0: you will be able to listen to ESPN 1000, Chicago's home for sports, when the White Sox game is completed. 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Due to Major League Baseball restrictions, the game is blacked out in your area. 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For now, follow along on Twitter at ESPN White Sox. 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Due to Major League Baseball restrictions, the game is blacked out in your area. 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For now, follow along on Twitter at ESPN White Sox. 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Due to Major League Baseball restrictions, the game is blacked out in your area. 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For now, follow along on Twitter at ESPN White Sox. White Sox baseball is on ESPN 1000. Due to Major League Baseball restrictions, the game is blacked out in your area. 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For now, follow along on Twitter at ESPN White Sox. White Sox baseball is on ESPN 1000. Due to Major League Baseball restrictions, the game is blacked out in your area. 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For now, follow along on Twitter at ESPN White Sox. White Sox baseball is on ESPN 1000. Due to Major League Baseball restrictions, the game is blacked out in your area. 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For now, follow along on Twitter at ESPN White Sox. 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Due to Major League Baseball restrictions, the game is blacked out in your area. 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Due to Major League Baseball restrictions, the game is blacked out in your area. 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
1: To, you know, learn from all the coaches at Iowa, because, you know, they do it at the highest level. 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
2: Well, Caden, we appreciate you joining us here on Game Night. Say hi to KF. Thank Matt Weitzel and the crew for allowing you to join us here on Game Night. And say hi to Buddy Boy, too. Congratulations, the game winner in the Cy-Hawk game. Caden Burr, the kicker from Iowa, kind enough to give us a few minutes.
1: Yeah, thank you so much, guys.
2: There he goes. It is a final in Iowa City, 16-13. The Hawkeyes claim the Cy-Hawk trophy for the first time in 3 years. It is also a final at the Big House. Michigan 17, Oklahoma 10. I thought Michigan couldn't score points, Gabby. I thought Bryce Underwood was going to have to transfer midseason. Yet here we are, the Wolverines with a statement win. We'll break it down coming up next on Game Night here on ESPN Radio and the ESPN app.
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0: Saturday, September 12th, 2026. And this is Game Night. Game Night.
1: Shotgun snap to Sayin. Back to throw. Flings it up. Downfield. The pass is knocked away. And in fact, intercepted by Grayson Littleton. What a way to end it. How about this Texas Longhorn team?
2: They come back from
1: 20 points down. Top-ranked Ohio State Buckeyes. Final score, the Texas Longhorns 24, the Ohio State Buckeyes 23.
3: This is Game Night here on ESPN Radio, the ESPN app, recapping all that was and all that is still ongoing in the wide world of college football, plus a look ahead to week one in the NFL. Mia O'Brien, Gabby Lucevero, we are presented by Progressive Insurance. Final score, Texas 24, Ohio State 23, despite the fact, Gabby, that the score was Ohio State 23, Texas 3 at the start of the final quarter of play. We've been debating it all night long. Did Texas win this game? Did Ohio State lose this game? 2 points of contention to those who say, no. Texas undoubtedly seized this one, literally, pun intended, by the horns and won it, which I do agree with. But Ohio State with a costly missed field goal. Additionally, I'm already seeing it throughout the online universe. The Buckeyes fans who say that they should have let Texas score initially on either first and goal or second and goal, tried to buy themselves valuable time so that Julian Sayin would have more time to operate and lead a valiant last minute effort. Because again, at that point, it's a 1 point ball game, Gabby. And if you do trust your kicker, which the kicker just missed, so maybe you don't, but if you can at least get into field goal range, you give yourselves a chance to just get a win and get out of Austin.
4: Yeah, and with the way that Julian Sayin had been playing, it's not a bad thing to have the ball in his hands either, to give him more time instead of allowing Texas to control the clock. They needed every second of that to make that happen. I mean, that getting stuffed on the goal line was certainly what the word nail.

0: check this out. According to ESPN Insights, Gabby, on play action, Drew Mestemaker averaged 19.7 yards per attempt compared to 3.2 yards per attempt without play action. And so just the threat of potentially running the football was enough to, in the words of the prophet Quincy Williams, put the heads of the Oregon defenders in a beehive. Put them in a blender, weren't able to react, got stuck on skates, and Oklahoma State took advantage.
1: And can a national title contender be that easy?
0: No.
1: To just put them in a blender, right? Can you, the fact that they were that stunned to me is, that's where you go, okay, talking, Dan Lanning talking about in practice. So what's going on there in practice that they were that stunned? And I do, to make a college basketball connection.
0: Love it.
1: I watched this happen with the UConn women's basketball team when they had that 111 game win streak breaks. And it was, they didn't know how to play in a close game. They didn't know how to be behind. And I saw a lot of that today. They were stunned and they did not know how to react.
0: I mentioned that number of all the teams Oregon has lost to in the last 3 years played for a national title. Four teams have now scored 39 points on a Dan Lanning Oregon squad. The first, Georgia, went on to win the national title in 2022. The second, Ohio State, went on to win the national title in 2024. The third, Indiana, went on to win the national title in 2025. This is game night here on ESPN Radio. Dan Lanning, maybe not on the panic meter, but who is, as we wrap up week two in college football? Keep it with us here on ESPN Radio.
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1: I'm a sophomore, so I think I have 2 years to go, and I'm hoping to get a master's. Fingers crossed.
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0: ends up being a dual quarterback situation. I don't think that's a bad idea, where you are able to have, if, since Castellano, I mean, he's got
1: dual threat, little guy.
0: Yep. Yeah, little, stout, strong legs.
1: Yeah.
0: He's explosive. And then you have Hammond, who is this guy who can manage the game. But if you need somebody who can go in and get that short run, who can make that, that quick rushing touchdown, you've got that in Castellano. So, panic meter? Not at all. This is like celebration meter.
1: I just think that the Texas Tech fans are going to start saying, well, Tommy should be our quarterback. And just because I do root for the Iowa Hawkeyes, I've experienced quarterback controversies before. They're not fun. They're just not fun. One more. Speaking of the Big Ten and speaking of great quarterback play, final score from Minneapolis, Mississippi State. Round of applause for Jeff Lebby and the boys.
0: Exceptional.
1: 38, the Minnesota Golden Gophers 13. Kamario Taylor, everyone's new favorite quarterback in his second season of college ball, so he's not eligible till the 2028 draft, folks. 16 of 22, 227 yards, 3 passing touchdowns. The kid can spin it. I'm not putting him on the panic meter. Certainly not putting Jeff Lebby on the panic meter. PJ Fleck. It's a one or a two because he's coming off of back-to-back eight-win seasons. He's got 7 bowl wins. He's gone 7-0 in bowl games since taking over back in 2017. He's 67-45 all time, but I just feel like this is who Minnesota is, and if they're cool with that, if you're cool with winning somewhere between 6 to 8 games a year, great. But part of why you hired PJ Fleck away from Western Michigan after he had a double-digit win campaign was because you wanted to get over the hump. You want to consistently beat Wisconsin, Iowa, all of your rivalry games, compete when you did play out-of-conference foes from the SEC. And today you got blown out by 25.
0: Listen, I want to give you a chance to hit on the party meter, though.
1: Oh.
0: We've been panicking, but we got to hit the party meter, too, because you cut your teeth in Iowa. And it would be lost on me to not go, how much are we on the party meter for that Hawkeyes situation?
1: Yeah, so 16-13, Iowa claims its first Cy-Hawk trophy in 3 years. I'm not going to lie, Gabby, when the game kicked off, I said to my husband, I'm like, you know what? Like, everyone, College Game Day, our friends, everyone here at ESPN Radio, they're like, you know, the Cyclones have won the last two. The Matt Campbell Cyclones have won the last two. They play in Happy Valley now. They're in State College, Pennsylvania. They cannot hurt us anymore. I don't really have any affiliation to Jimmy Rogers. Seems like a nice guy. He's pretty unfiltered. That's what I'll say on that part. But yeah, no, I think it was a ho-hum victory for Kirk Ferentz, a very that's football win. It was much needed, to be fair, because Iowa has such lofty expectations, despite the fact that of any team in FBS, they return the least amount of career starts, which is unheard of for an Iowa football team. But at the same time, they may have the most talented offensive line, if only on paper, that Kirk has had in quite some time. And so this was a must win, especially given all the other warts that we have exposed in the Big Ten. I've seen so many Iowa fans tweet it tonight, Gabby, and it holds true. If not this year, then when? We got Michigan out here. Bryce Underwood is their quarterback for now. Oregon losing to Oklahoma State. Minnesota gets thumped. The list goes on. So, yeah, the party meter is probably at like a 5 because it's that's football. Okay. And we got the 24-hour rule.
0: Fair.
1: Fair is that. Tune in for baseball action this Sunday as the Giants host the Padres. 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
10: Back-to-school season means backpacks, schedules, and busy mornings. But there's one thing a lot of families forget to plan for. What happens when school germs start spreading and someone gets sick? Joining us now is Dr. Peter McCullough with some smart ways to be prepared before the school year begins. So, Doctor, back-to-school is exciting, but it also seems to be the time of year that families start getting sick again. Why does this season hit so many households?
11: Because people miss an opportunity, and that is to use nasal sprays and throat sprays twice a day preventively. 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
10: What are some of the most common health issues that families run into once the school season does start?
11: The kids are back in school, they're coughing, they're sneezing, and they clearly spread viruses and other illnesses. 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

0: able to lead that game-winning drive?
1: I'm just so proud of our guys on all three phases. It wasn't very pretty, but we found a way to win. That's what good teams do.
0: A couple of gutsy calls on fourth down and great moments by you. How did that ignite something in you?
1: Just felt good. We got a bunch of good players, a lot of leaders. It's going to be a fun night.
0: This game last year created a lot of adversity for you that you had to overcome. How would you describe the satisfaction now coming out with the win?
1: I'm losing them again. I had nightmares about that game last year, so I'm glad to get a win tonight. Have a good night in Austin. Thank you so much.
2: Yeah, I can hear the emotion in his voice. Second largest fourth quarter comeback in Texas program history, trailing only a 2007 rally against Oklahoma State. On the other side, second half to forget for Ohio State. Head coach Ryan Day on how they bounce back from this collapse.
3: It can come down to one play, and you know, we weren't able to make that play in the fourth quarter. And as coaches, you know, we weren't able to put them, I guess, in enough situations to make those plays. So we got to figure out how to do a better job of that. Because ultimately, you know, as coaches, we got to own everything. And we're going to do that coming out of this game. And certainly starts with me and goes to the coordinators and down to the position coaches. But yeah, we're going to have to go back, and it's going to be painful and frustrating. But, you know, that's our job.
2: Stunning loss for Ohio State, snapping an 115-game winning streak when holding a 20-point lead at any point. That was the sixth longest active streak among FBS teams. Oregon, meanwhile, on the road in Stillwater, looking for a bounce back after a scare against Boise State in the opener. Last year, the Ducks beat Oklahoma State 69-3. All the makings of a get-right game. Well, wrong.
4: Two wide to each side, third and eight at the Oregon 10. Hawkins is a tailback to Mestemaker's right. And Drew gets the ball. Looks to throw under heavy pressure. Gets away. Mestemaker pumps. Mestemaker running, diving toward the end zone. He's in! Pistols firing! Touchdown, Oklahoma State! Drew Mestemaker! Give him an Olympic gold medal!
2: Yeah, Drew Mestemaker had Oregon on upset alert all afternoon, and the Cowboy defense finish the job in the fourth.
4: Oregon, first and 10 from its own 45. Here's a toss. Hill drops it, picks it up, fumbles the football, and the Cowboys have recovered. James Williams has recovered at the Oregon 41-yard line with a minute 55 to play.
2: Dave Hunziker with the call from Learfield. Oregon playing with fire, and they get burned in week two. Oklahoma State with a huge upset, 39-31 your final. What a difference a year makes. That 66-point loss was the largest for OSU since 1907. It's the third time a team lost by 65-plus to a team and then beat them in the following season in the AP poll era. Akron over Miami in 1996 and UTEP over Utah in 1974. What a day for Mestemaker postgame on ESPN.
5: Drew, all week long, you guys were told you're not good enough after the embarrassing loss. Your words to Tulsa. What did it take from this group to bounce back and respond against the number six team in the nation?
6: Yeah, I think that's just who we are at the end of the day. You know, we had to respond after a bad week last week, but everyone on this team's been counted out their whole career, and I think that's what makes us special.
5: You're one of those guys. What makes you so resilient?
2: Thank you. Yeah, Mestemaker finishing with 317 passing yards, two touchdowns, 109 rushing yards, and a rushing touchdown. Second player over the last 20 years with 300 pass and 100 rushing yards is a 20-point underdog. What a win for Oklahoma State. Oregon outgained by 273 yards. It snaps a 41-game winning streak against unranked opponents. Head coach Dan Lanning pretty blunt with his post-game assessment.
7: That's because it wasn't close in a lot of ways. We got our kicked in a lot of areas. Tons of credit to Coach Morris and his staff. You know, if it wasn't for the takeaways that we had on defense, it doesn't even look like it did look. That being said, there's a lot of opportunity for improvement. There's overall as a team, we didn't tackle well. We didn't tackle well, right? In week two, right? We didn't win the line of scrimmage on either side of the ball. Got to do a better job there. There's a lot of things that you can look at and evaluate and say, okay, let's go to work. Ultimately, on the same note, every single goal is still in front of us, right? We control our destiny, but this is a game that we need to show improvement. We didn't show improvement. So we have to see that now moving forward with our team. We've got a locker room that's hurting, obviously. But on the same note, Oklahoma State went and won that game, and we didn't do the things that you have to do to win that game. It can be a team that goes and learns from it, becomes a lot better. We didn't have a lot of rhythm on offense today. Again, defensively, we gave up way too many explosives, some poor eye discipline, not winning at the point of attack. And our guys are much more capable of that. So all that starts with me, right? Every bit of that starts with me. I didn't prepare our guys well enough to play.
2: Yeah, laundry list from Dan Lanning. So surprising to see Dante Moore struggle the way that he did, completing just 14 of 29 pass attempts. Oregon's CFP chances falling from 54% to 20% after the loss on the early All-State playoff predictor. Big game in the early window on Saturday at the Big House. The big question coming in, Bryce Underwood really struggled in the season opener for Michigan against Western Michigan. Tall task against Oklahoma's defense. Doing enough with his arm and his legs.
8: From the Sooner 38 for Michigan. Option keep. Underwood 35. Puts a slip in the ground. 30. Turns to the 20-yard line. To the 10. Near the goal line. Knocked out of bounds. He's in. Touchdown. Just got inside the pylon. Bryce Underwood. 38-yard touchdown run. And the maize in blue cheering loud here in Ann Arbor.
2: Mark Kestisher with the call here on ESPN Radio. Underwood finishing with just 111 passing yards, but adding 87 on the ground and that score. 38-yarder, the longest rushing touchdown by a Michigan QB since 2018. Michigan defense getting the job done. They hold off Oklahoma 17-10. Wolverines head coach Kyle Whittingham liked this week's game a lot better than last week's.
9: What a great bounce back, I guess you could say, from last week. Proud of the football team. We had a great week of preparation, had a good week, a great week. And they were determined they went into this game with determined to be a lot more passion and energy and physicality. And they did exactly that. Everything that we were looking for in this game that was missing last week showed up.
2: Yeah, story, the Michigan defense, John Mateer really struggled down the stretch for OU, ended the game 1 of 8 passing for just 3 yards and an interception in the second half. Michigan becoming the first team over the last 20 seasons, despite being held under 300 yards in both games, to find a way to win. On that OU side, Brent Venables really struggling to find some rhythm for his offense, says it's tough to leave Ann Arbor with a loss.
10: I think it goes without saying, Michigan's a really talented football team. We know that. And we're going to see a lot more talented teams as well as the season goes on. And so I know our guys, what they're made of. Don't question that whatsoever. We got to improve, find out the ways that we can do a better job as a staff and help them be better when it matters the most. And, and again, got to do everything we can to, again, put this game behind us, learn from it, grow from it, get better from it, and get ready for, a 10-win New Mexico team that's coming in to Norman next week.
2: Yeah, Michigan, a 5.5-point underdog in this game. making it just the fourth time this century that Michigan has been a home underdog to a non-conference opponent, but they find a way to win. Michigan head coach Kyle Whittingham vocal about needing improvement from Bryce Underwood this week, following up on that post game.
11: Coach, you talk about Bryce's improvement from last week and the comments that you made earlier in the week about, you know, the job not necessarily.
12: I never made those comments. I was asked if his job was infinitely and etched in stone. Whose job is ever etched in stone? So that was my answer. I never brought that up or alluded to that. Are you guys, I mean, you guys all guarantee jobs? I don't. And I don't know anyone in football that does. So I don't agree that I open that can of worms. The Bryce is our quarterback, and that's where we are right now.
2: Underwood is the Michigan quarterback. Wolverines, I guess we can call it questionable 2-0, but 2-0 nonetheless after a big win over OU. Coming up, we crown a women's champion in Queens and some of the best from Saturday in baseball. This is SportsCenter All Night here on ESPN Radio.
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2: 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Are you not entertained?
0: Number five.
3: Nick, quite a day in college football. We start with the biggest upset in the young season. Oklahoma State victorious. Dave Hunsicker from Learfield.
4: One more snap and that will be the ballgame. Unbelievable. Snap.
3: Louisiana Tech's Jordan McCray makes it interesting against LSU with a pick six. Kyle Schauschberger with the call from Learfield.
5: Braylon Moore in that purple jersey will snap the football. Levitt looking left right away. Darts went over. Picked off. It's intercepted by Jordan McCray at the goal line. He's galloping across midfield. 45. 35. They're not going to get him. Jordan McCray all the way to the house. They pick six.
0: Number three.
3: Another INT to the house. This one from Texas A&M's Marco Jones on ESPN Radio.
6: Always heels on the 40-yard line. He takes the snap in a crouch. Fakes a handoff. Looks to the near side. Hit as he throws. Ball is up. It's intercepted by the Aggies. There goes Marco Jones. Nobody's going to get him. The 10, the 5. Touchdown, Texas A&M. He spikes the ball in celebration. TJ Searcy deflected it. And there are 11 players at the goal.
3: Texas couldn't be stopped in the fourth. The rip a win away from number one Ohio State. Craig Way from Learfield with the final call.
7: Shotgun snap to Sayan. Back the throw. Flings it up. Downfield. The pass is knocked away. And in fact, intercepted by Grayson Littleton. What a way to end it. How about this Texas Longhorn team?
3: Humphrey Grace of Kentucky with a short pick six against Alabama on the JMI Sports Network.
8: Keelan Russell in the gun. Brooks goes in motion to the far side. Play fake. Quick throw near side. Bang up into the air.
1: About as exciting as it got in Lexington for those home fans. Little defensive flavor to our Saturday top sound. Couple of defensive scores. Strong bounce back for Bama in that win over Kentucky. LSU waking up after a slow start as well. Going to need to get that offense in gear for next week's Kiffin Bowl in Oxford. That should be a really fun one. Nick DeLuca here with you. SportsCenter all night. We'll go back to baseball. Yankees and Mets in the Bronx. Empire State Building. Orange and blue.
9: The 2-0. Swing and a high fly ball. Deep right field. This one is out of here. Grand slam, Francisco Lindor. 11-2 Mets at Yankee Stadium.
1: Keith Radd on the call, 880 ESPN New York. Lindor with his 24th career multi-homer game as a shortstop, tying Ernie Banks for the second most in Major League history. The Mets win it 12-2. Their 10-run win tied for the largest against the Yankees in the series history. Struggles continue for Gerrit Cole. He has allowed 7 home runs in his last 2 starts, the most of any 2-start span in his career. Loss snapping a Yankees 6-game home winning streak. The Marlins taking on the Dodgers. LA on the road trying to extend their 8-game winning streak. Otto Lopez said other ideas.
10: 2-0. Line shot right field, base hit. Hernandez trots in to score from third. Konine to second, and the Marlins have the lead on an RBI single from Otto Lopez. 3-2 Miami in the second.
1: 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The Dodgers' longest active major league winning streak snapped at 8 games. Pete Fairbanks nailing down a save for Miami as his strong season continues. The Red Sox and the Royals, Willier Abreu with the big blow.
11: 2-2 pitch. Swing and a shot. High into right center field. Back at the track. At the wall. Off the wall. Jasper scores. Hadley rounds third. Willier holds at second. That's a 2-run double. Abreu delivers. And it's 3-1 Red Sox.
1: WEEI on the call. Ranger Suarez was really sharp in this one. 7 innings, 1 earned, 8 strikeouts through a season high. 69 strikes. The Red Sox continue to own the AL Central, have won 9 of their last 10, now 18-9 against that division overall as they chase a wild card spot. Up next, a Texas-sized stunner. Cowboys catching a duck in the rest of week 2 college football Saturday. This is SportsCenter All Night.
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4: Buckeyes at the Texas 19. Sand looking all over after your seats. The snap throws in the end zone. Caught by Jeremiah Smith for a touchdown on a 19-yard pass play.
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7: Back to school season means backpacks, schedules, and busy mornings. But there's one thing a lot of families forget to plan for. What happens when school germs start spreading and someone gets sick? Joining us now is Dr. Peter McCullough with some smart ways to be prepared before the school year begins. So, Doctor, back to school is exciting, but it also seems to be the time of year that families start getting sick again. Why does this season hit so many households?
8: Because people miss an opportunity, and that is to use nasal sprays and throat sprays twice a day preventively. These have been shown to reduce the common cold, flu, RSV, and other viral infections, but it has to be done twice a day on a regular basis.
7: What are some of the most common health issues that families run into once the school season does start?
8: The kids are back in school, they're coughing, they're sneezing, and they clearly spread viruses and other illnesses. 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
8: 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After routine preventive measures are taken, the last thing we want to do is have a child get so sick that they need to go into the urgent care or emergency room for IV antibiotics. We can use oral antivirals and antibiotics at home under the guidance of doctors through the guidebook and on telemedicine.
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1: 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Nick DeLuca here with you. More than just college football on Saturday. Crowned a champion at the U.S. Open in Queens. The top two players in the world.

0: On the women's side of the bracket, Arina Sabalenka and Elena Rybakina. Fitting it went to a third set, but Rybakina meeting the moment.
1: Elena Rybakina is the new world number one and the new U.S. Open champion. First Wimbledon, then the Australian this year, and now a U.S. Open champion for the first time.
0: That call coming from ESPN. Rybakina claiming her third career major title, Wimbledon and the Australian Open, the other two, becomes the first U.S. Open champion in the Open era to win three setters in the quarters, semis, and the final. Will be the world number one for the first time in her career on Monday. Rybakina on sinking in the moment and what it means.
2: Oh, I'm shocked, to be honest. I have no words. I mean, what a tournament. I was coming here a little bit injured, not a little bit injured. Yeah. And yes, somehow day by day we were trying to find a way, you know, adapting to all the challenges every day I was waking up with. And yeah, it's just incredible. I can't believe still. It's, I mean, no words.
0: And Rybakina growing into a three-time major champion on growing her game into another major title.
2: I feel like experience. I'm with my team for a long time. People I know so well, I trust. And I don't know, just everything got together. And yeah, I don't know. We've been working a lot. And I'm just super happy. And the consistency I found is great. But I know that in women's tennis and just in tennis, everything changes so quick. And I'm super happy with the achievements. But I will try, of course, to push more and stay at the top as long as possible.
0: Rybakina, the second woman in the Open era to beat three multi-former major champions in a single U.S. Open, going through Naomi Osaka, Coco Gauff, and Sabalenka, joining Serena Williams in 1999. Sabalenka snapping a streak of two straight U.S. Open titles, was going for the three-peat on Saturday. 19 straight U.S. Open matches won entering this final, falling to 1-4 in her last five major final appearances after starting her career 3-1. SportsCenter all night here on ESPN Radio, the ESPN app. Nick DeLucchi here with you. Over to baseball, just a couple weeks left in the regular season. Some wild card races heating up. The D-backs chasing an NL wild card spot. Rangers still alive in a down AL West. Put together a Texas-sized sixth inning.
3: Here's the pitch. Durant swings and lines one to center field. That's down for a base hit. Young will score. Nimmo headed to the plate. The throw in is cut off, and it's 6-1 Texas. Two-run single for Ezekiel Durant, and the Rangers have plated six runs here at the top of the fifth inning.
0: That call from right here on ESPN Radio, the Rangers scoring six in the fifth, their most in an inning since June 19th, snapping a three-game losing streak to improve to just two games back of the Astros for first in the AL West, 6-2, your final over Arizona. The Braves and the Phillies, top two teams in the NL East, but the Brave bats helping them pull away.
4: 2-2 pitch, and a high drive, deep right center field, to the wall, and off the base of the wall. Drake Baldwin into second base, a two RBI double, as he just rocked it into the gap. 7-1 Braves in the fourth inning.
0: 680 the fan, all Braves in Atlanta, 12-2 the final. Braves scoring eight runs in the fourth inning, tying for most in a frame this season. Ronald Acuna Jr., how about 3-for-3 with a homer, drove in a pair, is hitting .364 in September. Braves leading the Phillies by six games now in the NL East, have a 99% chance to win the division, according to ESPN Analytics. Padres and Giants in San Francisco. Fernando Tatis hunting bleachers.
5: And here it comes.
4: Swing, there's a shot. That's headed for Berkeley. Way, way back and high up into the bleachers. It is 6-3. San Diego. Man. Tape measure home run for Fernando Tatis Jr. His 21st home run of the year.
0: Q KNBR on the call. Tatis going deep. Jackson Merrill with another homer as well. He is the fourth different player in Padres franchise history with 25 homers and 25 steals in a season. Joining Tatis Jr., Will Myers, and Reggie Sanders, Padres win their sixth straight longest active winning streak in the majors. Be sure to tune in for baseball action tonight as the Giants host the Padres, wrapping up their series on Sunday Night Baseball. Coverage beginning 7 p.m. Eastern on ESPN Radio and the ESPN app. Two division leaders in Tampa, the Rays trying to keep their distance from the Yankees. They get a win 3-2 over Houston. Nick Madrigal, RBI sack fly in the victory. Ian Seymour was outstanding. Six innings, two earned 10 strikeouts to tie for his second most in a game in his career. The Rays improving to an American League best 49-25 at home this season, on pace for their third highest home win percentage in franchise history. Up next, our half hour headlines and latest from around the NFL. 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
0: Number five.
3: Nick, quite a day in college football. We start with the biggest upset in the young season. Oklahoma State victorious. Dave Hunziker from Learfield.
4: One more snap and that will be the ballgame. Unbelievable. Snap.
3: Louisiana Tech's Jordan McCray makes it interesting against LSU with a pick six. Kyle Schauschberger with the call from Learfield.
5: Braylon Moore in that purple jersey will snap the football. Levitt looking left right away. Darts went over. Picked off. It's intercepted by Jordan McCray at the goal line. He's galloping across midfield. 45, 35. They're not going to get him. Jordan McCray all the way to the house. They pick six.
0: Number three.
3: Another INT to the house. 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
6: Owens heels on the 40-yard line. He takes the snap in a crouch, fakes a handoff, looks to the near side, hit as he throws. Ball is up. It's intercepted by the Aggies. There goes Marco Jones. Nobody's going to get him. The 10, the 5, touchdown Texas A&M. He spikes the ball in celebration. TJ Searcy deflected it, and there are 11 players at the goal post in jubilant celebration. A 62-yard big man interception return to the house.
0: Number two.
3: Texas couldn't be stopped in the fourth. The rip a win away from number one Ohio State. Craig Way from Learfield with the final call.
7: Shotgun snap to Sayan. Back to throw. Flings it up. Downfield. The pass is knocked away. And in fact, intercepted by Grayson Littleton. What a way to end it. How about this Texas Longhorn team?
3: Humphrey Grace of Kentucky with a short pick six against Alabama on the JMI Sports Network.
8: Keelan Russell in the gun. Brooks goes in motion to the far side. Play fake. Quick throw near side. Get it up into the
9: end. Got it. Touchdown.
1: About as exciting as it got in Lexington for those home fans. Little defensive flavor to our Saturday top sound. Couple of defensive scores. Strong bounce back for Bama in that win over Kentucky. LSU waking up after a slow start as well. Going to need to get that offense in gear for next week's Kiffin Bowl in Oxford. That should be a really fun one. Nick Tarucci here with you. SportsCenter all night. We'll go back to baseball. Yankees and Mets in the Bronx. Empire State Building. Orange and blue.
10: The 2-0. Swing and a high fly ball. Deep right field. This one. Grand slam, Francisco Lindor. 11-2 Mets at Yankee Stadium.
1: Keith Radd on the call, 880 ESPN New York. Lindor with his 24th career multi-homer game as a shortstop, tying Ernie Banks for the second most in Major League history. The Mets win it 12-2. Their 10-run win tied for the largest against the Yankees in the series history. Struggles continue for Gerrit Cole. He has allowed 7 home runs in his last 2 starts, the most of any 2-start span in his career, loss snapping a Yankees 6-game home winning streak. The Marlins taking on the Dodgers. LA on the road trying to extend their 8-game winning streak. Otto Lopez said other ideas.
11: 2-0. Line shot right field, base hit. Hernandez trots in to score from third. Conine to second, and the Marlins have the lead on an RBI single from Otto Lopez. 3-2 Miami in the second.
1: 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The Dodgers' longest active major league winning streak snapped at 8 games. Pete Fairbanks nailing down a save for Miami as his strong season continues. The Red Sox and the Royals. Willier Abreu with the big blow.
12: 2-2 pitch. Swinging a shot high into right center field. Back at the track. At the wall. Off the wall. Jasper scores. Hadley rounds third. Willier holds at second. That's a 2-run double. Abreu delivers. And it's 3-1 Red Sox.
1: WEEI on the call. Ranger Suarez was really sharp in this one. 7 innings, 1 earned, 8 strikeouts through a season high. 69 strikes. The Red Sox continue to own the AL Central, have won 9 of their last 10, now 18-9 against that division overall as they chase a wild card spot. Up next, a Texas-sized stunner. Cowboys catching a duck in the rest of Week 2 college football Saturday. This is SportsCenter All Night.
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0: I can't believe still. It's, I mean, no words.
1: And Rybakina growing into a three-time major champion on growing her game into another major title.
0: I feel like experience. I'm with my team for a long time. People I know so well, I trust. And I don't know, just everything got together. And I don't know. We've been working a lot. And I'm just super happy. And the consistency I found is great. But I know that in women's tennis and just in tennis, everything changes so quick. And I'm super happy with the achievements. But I will try, of course, to push more and stay at the top as long as possible.
1: Rybakina, the second woman in the Open era to beat three multi-former major champions in a single U.S. Open, going through Naomi Osaka, Coco Gauff, and Sabalenka, joining Serena Williams in 1999. Sabalenka snapping a streak of two straight U.S. Open titles, was going for the three-peat on Saturday. 19 straight U.S. Open matches won entering this final, falling to 1-4 in her last five major final appearances after starting her career 3-1. SportsCenter All Night here on ESPN Radio, the ESPN app. Nick DeLucchi here with you. Over to baseball, just a couple weeks left in the regular season. Some wild card races heating up. The D-backs chasing an NL wild card spot. Rangers still alive in a down AL West, put together a Texas-sized sixth inning.
2: Here's the pitch. Durant swings and lines one to center field. That's down for a base hit. Young will score. Nimmo headed to the plate. The throw in is cut off, and it's 6-1 Texas. Two-run single for Ezekiel Durant, and the Rangers have plated six runs here at the top of the fifth inning.
1: That call from right here on ESPN Radio, the Rangers scoring six in the fifth, their most in an inning since June 19th, snapping a three-game losing streak to improve to just two games back of the Astros for first in the AL West, 6-2, your final over Arizona. The Braves and the Phillies, top two teams in the NL East, but the Brave bats helping them pull away.
3: 2-2 pitch, and a high drive, deep right center field, to the wall, and off the base of the wall. Drake Baldwin into second base, a two RBI double, as he just rocked it into the gap. 7-1 Braves in the fourth inning.
1: 680 the fan, all Braves in Atlanta, 12-2 the final. Braves scoring eight runs in the fourth inning, tying for most in a frame this season. Ronald Acuna Jr., how about 3-for-3 with a homer, drove in a pair, is hitting .364 in September. Braves leading the Phillies by six games now in the NL East, have a 99% chance to win the division, according to ESPN Analytics. Padres and Giants in San Francisco. Fernando Tatis hunting bleachers.
4: And here it comes. Swing, and there's a shot. That's headed for Berkeley. Way, way back and high up into the bleachers. It is 6-3. San Diego. Man. Tape measure home run for Fernando Tatis Jr. His 21st home run of the year.
1: KNBR on the call. Tatis going deep. Jackson Merrill with another homer as well. He is the fourth different player in Padres franchise history with 25 homers and 25 steals in a season. Joining Tatis Jr., Will Myers, and Reggie Sanders, Padres win their sixth straight longest active winning streak in the majors. Be sure to tune in for baseball action tonight as the Giants host the Padres, wrapping up their series on Sunday Night Baseball. Coverage beginning 7 p.m. Eastern on ESPN Radio and the ESPN app. Two division leaders in Tampa, the Rays trying to keep their distance from the Yankees. They get a win 3-2 over Houston. Nick Madrigal, RBI sac fly in the victory. Ian Seymour was outstanding. Six innings, two earned 10 strikeouts to tie for his second most in a game in his career. The Rays improving to an American League best 49-25 at home this season, on pace for their third highest home win percentage in franchise history. Up next, our half hour headlines and latest from around the NFL. 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
2: 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Are you not entertained?
0: Number five.
3: Nick, quite a day in college football. We start with the biggest upset in the young season. Oklahoma State victorious. Dave Hunsinger from Learfield.
4: One more snap and that will be the ball game. Unbelievable. Snap.
3: Louisiana Tech's Jordan McCray makes it interesting against LSU with a pick six. Kyle Schauschberger with the call from Learfield.
5: Braylon Moore in that purple jersey will snap the football. Levitt looking left right away. Darts went over. Picked off. It's intercepted by Jordan McCray at the goal line. He's galloping across midfield. 45, 35. They're not going to get him. Jordan McCray all the way to the house. They pick six.
0: Number three.
3: Another INT to the house. This one from Texas A&M's Marco Jones on ESPN Radio.
6: Owens heels on the 40-yard line. He takes the snap in a crouch. Fakes a handoff. Looks to the near side. Hit as he throws. Ball is up. It's intercepted by the Aggies. There goes Marco Jones. Nobody's going to get him. The 10, the 5. Touchdown, Texas A&M. He spikes the ball in celebration. TJ Searcy deflected.
3: Texas couldn't be stopped in the fourth. The Ripple win away from number one Ohio State. Craig Way from Learfield with the final call.
7: Shotgun snap to Sayan. Back the throw. Flings it up. Downfield. The pass is knocked away. And in fact, intercepted by Grayson Littleton. What a way to end it. How about this Texas Longhorn team?
3: Humphrey Grace of Kentucky with a short pick six against Alabama on the JMI Sports Network.
8: Keelan Russell in the gun. Brooks goes in motion to the far side. Play fake. Quick throw near side. Back up into the end.
1: About as exciting as it got in Lexington for those home fans. Little defensive flavor to our Saturday top sound. Couple of defensive scores. Strong bounce back for Bama in that win over Kentucky. LSU waking up after a slow start as well. Going to need to get that offense in gear for next week's Kiffin Bowl in Oxford. That should be a really fun one. Nick DeLuca here with you. SportsCenter All Night. We'll go back to baseball. Yankees and Mets in the Bronx. Empire State Building. Orange and blue.
9: The 2-0. Swing and a high fly ball. Deep right field. This one is out of here. Grand slam, Francisco Lindor. 11-2 Mets at Yankee Stadium.
1: Keith Radd on the call, 880 ESPN New York. Lindor with his 24th career multi-homer game as a shortstop, tying Ernie Banks for the second most in Major League history. The Mets win it 12-2, their 10-run win tied for the largest against the Yankees in the series history. Struggles continue for Gerrit Cole. He has allowed 7 home runs in his last 2 starts, the most of any two-start span in his career, lost snapping a Yankees six-game home winning streak. The Marlins taking on the Dodgers. L.A. on the road trying to extend their eight-game winning streak. Otto Lopez said other ideas.
10: 2-0. Line shot right field, base hit. Hernandez trots in to score from third. Conine to second, and the Marlins have the lead on an RBI single from Otto Lopez. 3-2 Miami in the second.
1: 104.3 WQAM on the call. The Dodgers' longest active major league winning streak snapped at eight games. Pete Fairbanks nailing down a save for Miami as his strong season continues. The Red Sox and the Royals, Willier Abreu with the big blow.
11: 2-2 pitch. Swing and a shot. High into right center field. Back at the track. At the wall. Off the wall. Jasper scores. Hadley runs third. Willier holds it second. It's a 2-1 double. Abreu delivers. And it's 3-1 Red Sox.
1: WEEI on the call. Ranger Suarez was really sharp in this one. 7 innings, 1 earned, 8 strikeouts through a season high. 69 strikes. The Red Sox continue to own the AL Central, have won 9 of their last 10, now 18-9 against that division overall as they chase a wild card spot. Up next, a Texas-sized stunner. Cowboys catching a duck in the rest of Week 2 college football Saturday. This is SportsCenter All Night.
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29: Yeah, wasn't expecting that. Woman 1, what is it, 47 degrees? Woman 2, no, more like 45. Woman 1, yeah, makes sense. At least it's not raining. Woman 2, that would be sad. Woman 1, so sad. Woman 2, the weather. Woman 1, crazy. 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

0: Whitaker with the call from Learfield, Oregon playing with fire, and they get burned in week two. Oklahoma State with a huge upset, 39-31 your final. What a difference a year makes. That 66-point loss was the largest for OSU since 1907. It's the third time a team lost by 65-plus to a team and then beat them in the following season in the AP poll era. Akron over Miami in 1996 and UTEP over Utah in 1974. What a day for Mess to Maker postgame on ESPN.
1: Drew, all week long, you guys were told you're not good enough after the embarrassing loss. Your words to Tulsa. What did it take from this group to bounce back and respond against the number six team in the nation?
2: Yeah, I think that's just who we are at the end of the day. You know, we had to respond after a bad week last week, but everyone on this team's been counted out their whole career, and I think that's what makes us special.
1: You're one of those guys. What makes you so resilient?
0: Yeah, Mess to Maker finishing with 317 passing yards, two touchdowns, 109 rushing yards, and a rushing touchdown. Second player over the last 20 years with 300 pass and 100 rushing yards is a 20-point underdog. What a win for Oklahoma State. Oregon outgained by 273 yards. It snaps a 41-game winning streak against unranked opponents. Head coach Dan Lanning pretty blunt with his post-game assessment.
3: That's because it wasn't close in a lot of ways. We got our kicked in a lot of areas. Tons of credit to Coach Morris and his staff.
4: You know, if it wasn't for the takeaways that we had on defense, it doesn't even look like it did look. You know, that being said, there's a lot of opportunity for improvement. There's overall as a team, we didn't tackle well in week one. We didn't tackle well, right, in week two. Right? We didn't win the line of scrimmage on either side of the ball. Got to do a better job there. There's a lot of things that you can look at and evaluate and say, okay, let's go to work. Ultimately, on the same note, every single goal is still in front of us, right? We control our destiny, but this is a game that we need to show improvement. We didn't show improvement. So we have to see that now moving forward with our team. We've got a locker room that's hurting, obviously. But on the same note, Oklahoma State went and won that game, and we didn't do the things that you have to do to win that game. It could be a team that goes and learns from it, becomes a lot better.
5: We didn't have a lot of rhythm on offense today. Again, defensively, we gave up way too many explosives, some poor eye discipline, not winning at the point of attack. And our guys are much more capable of that. So all that starts with me, right? Every bit of that starts with me. I didn't prepare our guys well enough to play.
0: Yeah, laundry list from Dan Lanning. So surprising to see Dante Moore struggle the way that he did, completing just 14 of 29 pass attempts. Oregon's CFP chances falling from 54% to 20% after the loss on the early All-State playoff predictor. Big game in the early window on Saturday at the Big House. The big question coming in, Bryce Underwood really struggled in the season opener for Michigan against Western Michigan. Tall task against Oklahoma's defense. Doing enough with his arm and his legs.
6: From the Sooner 38 for Michigan. Option keep. Underwood 35. Puts a slit in the ground. 30. Turns to the 20-yard line. To the 10. Near the goal line. Knocked out of bounds. He's in. Touchdown. Just got inside the pylon. Bryce Underwood. 38-yard touchdown run. And the maize and blue cheering loud here in Ann Arbor.
0: Mark Kestisher with the call here on ESPN Radio. Underwood finishing with just 111 passing yards, but adding 87 on the ground, and that score, 38-yarder, the longest rushing touchdown by a Michigan QB since 2018. Michigan defense getting the job done. They hold off Oklahoma 17-10. Wolverines head coach Kyle Whittingham liked this week's game a lot better than last week's.
7: What a great bounce back, I guess you could say, from last week. Proud of the football team. We had a great week of preparation, had a good week, a great week. And they were determined they wouldn't do this game, but determined to be, there was a lot more passion and energy and physicality. And they did exactly that. Everything that we were looking for in this game that was missing last week showed up.
0: Yeah, story to Michigan defense. John Mateer really struggled down the stretch for OU, ended the game 1 of 8 passing for just 3 yards and an interception in the second half. Michigan becoming the first team over the last 20 seasons, despite being held under 300 yards in both games, to find a way to win. On that OU side, Brent Venables really struggling to find some rhythm for his offense, says it's tough to leave Ann Arbor with a loss.
8: I think it goes without saying, Michigan's a really talented football team. We know that. And we're going to see a lot more talented teams as well as the season goes on. And so I know our guys, what they're made of. Don't question that whatsoever. We got to improve, find out the ways that we can do a better job as a staff and help them be better when it matters the most. And, you know, and again, got to do everything we can to, again, put this game behind us, learn from it, grow from it, get better from it, and get ready for, a 10-win New Mexico team that's coming in to Norman next week.
0: Yeah, Michigan, a 5.5-point underdog in this game, making it just the fourth time this century that Michigan has been a home underdog to a non-conference opponent, but they find a way to win. Michigan head coach Kyle Whittingham vocal about needing improvement from Bryce Underwood this week, following up on that post game.
9: Coach, you talk about Bryce's improvement from last week and the comments that you made earlier in the week about, you know, the job not necessarily.
7: I never made those comments. I was asked if his job was infinitely and etched in stone. Whose job is ever etched in stone? So that was my answer. I never brought that up or alluded to that. Are you guys, I mean, you guys all guaranteed jobs? I don't. And I don't know anyone in football that does. So I don't agree that I open that can of worms. Bryce is our quarterback, and that's where we are right now.
0: Underwood is the Michigan quarterback. Wolverines, I guess we can call it questionable 2-0, but 2-0 nonetheless after a big win over OU. Coming up, we crown a women's champion in Queens and some of the best from Saturday in baseball. This is SportsCenter All Night here on ESPN Radio.
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3: Back-to-school season means backpacks, schedules, and busy mornings. But there's one thing a lot of families forget to plan for. What happens when school germs start spreading and someone gets sick? Joining us now is Dr. Peter McCullough with some smart ways to be prepared before the school year begins. So, Doctor, back-to-school is exciting, but it also seems to be the time of year that families start getting sick again. Why does this season hit so many households?
4: Because people miss an opportunity, and that is to use nasal sprays and throat sprays twice a day preventively. 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
3: What are some of the most common health issues that families run into once the school season does start?
4: The kids are back in school, they're coughing, they're sneezing, and they clearly spread viruses and other illnesses. 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
4: 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After routine preventive measures are taken, the last thing we want to do is have a child get so sick that they need to go into the urgent care or emergency room for IV antibiotics. We can use oral antivirals and antibiotics at home under the guidance of doctors through the guidebook and on telemedicine.
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2: 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Are you ready to take?
0: Number five.
3: Nick, quite a day in college football. We start with the biggest upset in the young season. Oklahoma State victorious. Dave Hunziker from Learfield.
4: One more snap and that will be the ballgame. Unbelievable. Snap.
3: Louisiana Tech's Jordan McCray makes it interesting against LSU with a pick six. Kyle Schauschberger with the call from Learfield.
5: Braylon Moore in that purple jersey will snap the football. Levitt looking left right away. Darts one over. Picked off. It's intercepted by Jordan McCray at the goal line. He's galloping across midfield. 45, 35. They're not going to get him. Jordan McCray all the way to the house. They pick six.
0: Number three.
3: Another INT to the house. This one from Texas A&M's Marco Jones on ESPN Radio.
6: Always heels on the 40-yard line. He takes the snap in a crouch. Fakes a handoff. Looks to the near side. Hit as he throws. Ball is up. It's intercepted by the Aggies. There goes Marco Jones. Nobody's going to get him. The 10, the 5. Touchdown, Texas A&M. He spikes the ball in celebration. T.J. Searcy deflected it. And there are 11 players at the goal. Celebration, a 62-yard big man interception return to the house.
0: Number two.
3: Texas couldn't be stopped in the fourth to rip a win away from number one Ohio State. Craig Way from Learfield with the final call.
7: Shotgun snap to Sayan, back the throw, flings it up, downfield. The pass is knocked away, and in fact, intercepted by Grayson Littleton. What a way to end it.
3: Humphrey Grace of Kentucky with a short pick six against Alabama on the JMI Sports Network.
8: Elon Russell in the gun. Brooks goes in motion to the far side. Play fake. Quick throw near side. Bang up into the air.
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1: About as exciting as it got in Lexington for those home fans. Little defensive flavor to our Saturday top sound. Couple of defensive scores. Strong bounce back for Bama in that win over Kentucky. LSU waking up after a slow start as well. Going to need to get that offense in gear for next week's Kiffin Bowl in Oxford. That should be a really fun one. Nick DeLuca here with you. SportsCenter All Night. We'll go back to baseball. Yankees and Mets in the Bronx. Empire State Building. Orange and blue.
10: The 2-0. Swing and a high fly ball. Deep right field. This one is out of here. Grand slam, Francisco Lindor. 11-2 Mets at Yankee Stadium.
1: Keith Radd on the call. 880 ESPN New York. Lindor with his 24th career multi-homer game as a shortstop, tying Ernie Banks for the second most in Major League history. The Mets win it 12-2. Their 10-run win tied for the largest against the Yankees in the series history. Struggles continue for Gerrit Cole. He has allowed 7 home runs in his last 2 starts, the most of any 2-start span in his career, lost snapping a Yankees 6-game home winning streak. The Marlins taking on the Dodgers. LA on the road trying to extend their 8-game winning streak. Otto Lopez said other ideas.
9: 2-0. Line shot right field, base hit. Hernandez trots in to score from third. Conine to second, and the Marlins have the lead on an RBI single from Otto Lopez. 3-2 Miami in the second.
1: 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The Dodgers' longest active major league winning streak snapped at 8 games. Pete Fairbanks nailing down a save for Miami as his strong season continues. The Red Sox and the Royals, Willier Abreu with the big blow.
11: 2-2 pitch. Swing and a shot. High into right center field. Back at the track. At the wall. Off the wall. Jasper scores. Adley rounds third. Willier holds at second. That's a 2-1 double. Abreu delivers. And it's 3-1 Red Sox.
1: 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Abreu with his 36th double of the season, tied with Brian Reynolds and Rafael Devers for the most in the majors. Ranger Suarez, 7 innings, 1 earned, throwing a season-high 69 strikes. The Red Sox improved to 18-9 against AL Central opponents this season, have won 9 of their last 10 against that division. That's a wrap for us here on SportsCenter All Night. 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

0: 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Malik Willis leads the Miami Dolphins into Las Vegas to face Kirk Cousins and the Raiders.
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14: Back to school season means backpacks, schedules, and busy mornings. But there's one thing a lot of families forget to plan for. What happens when school germs start spreading and someone gets sick? Joining us now is Dr. Peter McCullough with some smart ways to be prepared before the school year begins. So, Doctor, back to school is exciting, but it also seems to be the time of year that families start getting sick again. Why does this season hit so many households?
15: Because people miss an opportunity, and that is to use nasal sprays and throat sprays twice a day preventively. 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
14: What are some of the most common health issues that families run into once the school season does start?
15: The kids are back in school, they're coughing, they're sneezing, and they clearly spread viruses and other illnesses. 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

0: You just one day you're there, one second you're there, the next second you're not. Well, that is kind of your way.
1: I had told a really good story. I think everybody had laughed about how it's Carolina Hurricanes announcer. Okay. I'll tell it on the show one day. I told him, and everybody was laughing, and there was a part of me that was like, now's a good time to exit.
0: Is that what you want? You want to go out on a good note?
1: You know, if you spend some time with me, I might make a political comment that can make somebody mad. You know what I mean? Or I might just sort of get on people's nerves. And so I was like, this is a good time to leave. Everybody seems happy. But apparently that wasn't what to do, and so I was a little hurt by it.
0: You do just disappear. I've been in many situations where you're just gone all of a sudden. You just kind of start.
1: Sometimes you
0: just start walking away.
1: Now the thing that I really didn't like about it was, what is the guy's name who tried to do an impression of me?
2: That's Bubba.
1: Bubba. First of all, I didn't know there were people still named Bubba. I thought
0: Bubba's the best.
1: I thought
0: Bubba's great.
1: I'm sure Bubba's wonderful, but he did two impressions of me during this segment where he says that this is what I sound like.
3: Now, why do you have to say goodbye?
1: Wow. All right.
4: That was Bubba.
1: That's one.
3: Now, why can't I just take a call?
1: Wow, Bubba.
2: He lost his voice. He lost control.
3: Now, why?
1: I do not go, now why? No, I don't do that.
0: It's like,
3: now why?
0: Richard Pryor. It sounded like Richard Pryor doing Seinfeld a little bit with
1: okay,
0: that. I don't
1: just
0: know if that was
1: real
0: Jones.
1: Quick, just the first one. Close your eyes for a second, Myron, and be honest. Yeah. Is this how I sound?
3: Okay. Now why do you have to say goodbye?
1: Wow, all right.
4: That was Bubba.
0: No, he's doing... Like that's one of those characters from the Andy Griffin show. I think he's doing like that. Like that's who he's doing. It doesn't sound like you. I didn't think that was a great impression, but I also understand why they were being critical.
1: Well, I will say to Bubba, it's not how I sound. At least I don't think. Wow. People have accused me of sounding like Doofenshmirtz on this show.
0: Yeah,
1: I think that's a little unfair. But I will say when Myron says something crazy, like, I've been saying Sam Darnold's good, I might go, what? Like, I do.
0: There's a place perfect. You go.
1: I do.
0: No, there's a place you go, like, where all of a sudden if you get excited, you go to a place in the mountains that most of us have never been to.
1: You go to
0: somewhere else.
1: I have been to some accent. Of those mountain places. But, Myron, are you sitting in the dark? I'm told you're in the dark.
0: Listen, I don't know. I'm having the worst tech day of my entire life.
1: Why are you sitting in the dark?
0: There's a sensor.
1: Everyone needs to turn on Disney Plus and see Myron is sitting on national television in the dark.
0: There's a sensor that I don't know. It's never happened before. I get back from Bristol and suddenly this sensor is going off and it's
3: now
0: turning off the lights.
3: Why is Myron in the dark?
0: And I don't know.
1: Now wait a minute.
3: Now what?
0: Like, all you see is teeth because there's no light in here and it's ridiculous.
1: Hang on just a second, Myron. Hang on, Myron. What was that?
3: Now why is Myron in the dark?
1: Bubba, what are you doing? That is not me. Bubba's trying to act like that's me.
2: No, Myron just kept talking because he thought that was you.
0: I didn't know what that was. Bubba.
2: That's true. Myron thought it was him. He just
1: Myron, you did think
2: know.
1: That was hit me, didn't you?
0: I thought it was pretty good. I thought it was you. That Bubba's better than I realized.
1: See,
0: he's much better. Right, I don't know what happened.
1: Just do one little thing about as me, and we'll see if it's true.
0: All right, let's try it, Bubba.
3: Now, why is Myron sitting in the dark?
1: That's not me.
0: I don't know, man. It's
1: you know
0: been
1: what?
0: One of those
1: I come
0: days.
1: Here and I felt like I was part of the family.
0: Goodness.
1: And then Bubba on the way out.
2: I'm a yellow jersey. I got to call him as I see him.
1: All right, fair
0: you
1: enough.
0: See a Myron, yellow jersey and teeth.
1: Myron,
0: that's all you see right now.
1: You
0: see a yellow jersey and teeth. That's all you see right now. This is ridiculous, man. What kind of day am I having, man?
1: Hey.
0: People saying negative things. Get me out of here, man.
1: Thank you to all the folks here.
0: See y'all tomorrow.
1: Bristol. I've enjoyed being here. Let's get Myron, somebody in Minnesota, come help him get his electricity.
0: Pay my doggone light bill. I paid my light
3: bill.
0: Now,
3: why is Freddie and Harry up next?
1: They are. This has been Matt and Myron.
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19: Back to school season means backpacks, schedules, and busy mornings. But there's one thing a lot of families forget to plan for. What happens when school germs start spreading and someone gets sick? Joining us now is Dr. Peter McCullough with some smart ways to be prepared before the school year begins. So, Doctor, back to school is exciting, but it also seems to be the time of year that families start getting sick again. Why does this season hit so many households?
20: Because people miss an opportunity, and that is to use nasal sprays and throat sprays twice a day preventively. These have been shown to reduce the common cold, flu, RSV, and other viral infections, but it has to be done twice a day on a regular basis.
19: What are some of the most common health issues that families run into once the school season does start?
20: The kids are back in school, they're coughing, they're sneezing, and they clearly spread viruses and other illnesses. And so it's important to be ready at home with a medical emergency kit so as parents, you can handle issues that come up with the children and avoid going to the urgent care.
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20: 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After routine preventive measures are taken, the last thing we want to do is have a child get so sick that they need to go into the urgent care or emergency room for IV antibiotics. We can use oral antivirals and antibiotics at home under the guidance of doctors through the guidebook and on telemedicine.
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30: It says we are your new home for the Chicago Bears. 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
30: 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We're your
31: new... How about this? 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
30: Boom! 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
31: Right there.
4: Spend time with you guys as well. But now I get to spend time with one of my favorite people. It would have maybe seemed more timely, of course, to have him on last weekend and talk about Labor Day barbecuing. But guess what? We can always talk about barbecuing. And we can always talk about food prep and really, here's one of the things I love it. First off, let me stop. Robbie Schultz is my guest today. You guys have heard him on here before. Celebrity chef, third generation owner of Bear Creek Smokehouse. Robbie, first and foremost, thank you so much for being here today.
34: Oh my gosh. Thank you for having me. It's always a pleasure joining you on your show. I always love it. And you're in beautiful, sunny Florida. You know where I'm at right now?
4: Well, I'm guessing gorgeous Texas.
34: I am in downtown Air Fryer, Texas.
4: I've heard it's warm there this time of year.
34: It has been so hot. Oh my gosh.
4: This has been a hard couple of years for you guys in Texas. And Texas is not weak. This is the opposite of weak. You understand heat, but boy, has it been scorchers for the past couple of years.
34: Yeah, we've had 104, 105. All my chickens are laying hard-boiled eggs.
4: That's so funny. Oh, so here's what I just learned. And this is going to sound advertisement-y, but it's not meant to be that. I'm just thrilled. I learned that I can buy you, because as you mentioned, I'm in Florida, Publix. Publix is our big grocery store. I love Publix. You guys are in Publix. You have pre-made soup packages that I can go and have cozy, awesome soup right there on my Publix shelf.
34: Yeah. Well, you know, we've got the meats in the meat section, you know, pork, the pork joel, all that kind of stuff. So, yeah, it's great for seasoning beans and vegetables and everything great out of your garden. So, yeah.
4: I'm thrilled because you and I have talked for years now, and I always say I'm coming to visit, and I have yet to, but I will say I will keep this promise. I swear to you, I do love Texas. You know, I went to A&M. So I'm a big Aggie and I know where Marshall is. You guys are not far from Marshall, Texas. For those of you, playing along at home who happen to have a map or you just want to check on your phone, whatever, Marshall, Texas, kind of right there in smack dab in the center. It's not very, well, it's a little east, but it's not very.
34: Yeah, we're about 2 hours east of Dallas. We're along the I-20 corridor. So, you know, if you or any of your followers are ever, you know, coming across the country, we're just a short hop and a skip off of I-20 and come to the country, and we'll feed you some of the best barbecue, treat you like family, roll out the red carpet, the whole works.
4: Yeah, I will be there. I promise. I have been to Marshall. I have been within miles of your ranch. And your ranch has been in your family for, I'm going to do the quick math, but it says 83 years. 83 years you've had Bear Creek Smokehouse.
34: Yeah. Let me clarify that just a little bit. So the ranch has been in the family over 100 years, but the actual business was started in 1943, which is, I think, 83 years this year. So we've been very blessed, and we just love what we do. We love people, and we love providing great products and services for people.
4: Well, this is one of the things I wanted to talk to you about. Look, I could talk cooking and barbecue and smoking meat. And anybody watching Ted Lasso has learned a whole lesson on smoking meat this past, two episodes ago. But it is barbecue in general. And yeah, Kansas City, he's representing. But Texas barbecue is its own thing, and it's a beautiful thing. I can talk to you about that all day. But what I think is so neat and interesting, especially with the internet and AI and all of the things that we hear about constantly on the news, an 83-year-old business that has evolved and reinvents, like now you've got people can come stay with you and have experiences and sort of have life on the ranch and learn about some of these things. Tell me how that came about and where you guys sat down with your family and went, we should build a guest house. We should have a bunkhouse and have people come visit.
34: Yeah, well, you know, it just kind of happened. And the cottage at the creek is how it's listed on VRBO is just right down here on the front side of the ranch. And there's a fence around the yard and everything, but just across the fence are big, beautiful Texas Longhorns. And it's just such an inviting place. It's up off the highway a little bit. People can come there, you know, it's a 3-bedroom, 2-bath and relax and just kind of get a little taste of the country life and a little slice of heaven, you know, what we call it, living out here. And, you know, we're like 10 miles from the closest little small town. So we're out a minute, and we keep cattle cubes in a little jar inside the house so people can get them and go out to the fence and feed the Longhorns. And so we just try to make that experience, you know, and the best that we know how. And it's just, like I say, we just kind of happened into the deal. My neighbor passed away, and his wife had the house, and it was right there, kind of had once been a part of the original place. And so they offered it to me, and I bought it, and it's my daughter completely redid it and everything. It's absolutely gorgeous, and just it's a fun place to stay.
4: This is so neat, because as we have all become so used to our phones and our pads and our devices and our streaming, you hear more and more people talking about how they want to unplug and how much healthier they feel when they're not trapped on their devices. And what I think this is doing is allowing people to not only unplug, I'm sure you have Wi-Fi. I know I'm talking to you from there right now. We have to be on some sort of a signal. But it does give them the ability to be with nature and experience a slower way of life and understand maybe what it used to be like when people were working land and, you know, doing different things than sitting at a computer all day.
34: Yeah, that's right. And, you know, and I think it's so important, and it teaches so many things to young kids by, you know, absolutely not having to rely on this right here, the phone or the computer or whatever. And, you know, it is, I know we have to have them, but, you know, the minimum of time, amount of time that we can spend on them and actually keep your mind busy doing things like, you know, every day after work, I'm on a tractor or, you know, filling up cow feeders or this or that. And it's just, That really helps me decompress from the day and unwind and like not really have to think about a whole lot or rely on somebody else or whatever. But it's just a great feeling. And, you know, every afternoon I've got my gator and I've got a deer feeder on it, and I feed all the deer on the ranch every afternoon. And, you know, check cows, look for baby calves, look for holes in fences, and, you know, just all that stuff that's just makes me proud of where I came from and who we are, and thankful for my dad, my granddad, my great granddad, and all the legacy they left behind for me and everything. I'm just, like I say, I'm just really blessed guy and just living the great American dream.
4: What I love is it's so funny that people are like, you need to go outside and you need to stand in grass, right? This is something that the Gen Zers say, you need to touch grass, feel real, ground yourself. Mm-hmm. And there's probably something to that, but it comes with fresh air and sunshine and working, moving your body. It's so funny that we have to go on vacation for these things that a lot of people were trying to vacation from. So you're doing this every day, because while we're saying it's nice to have the ability to get away from this, this is your business. So you still need to go out and have time in nature. And while that is your business, you're still checking on livestock. I have cows. So funny. I'm in Florida, like you mentioned, and you don't think about cows. I have cows a block from me. And so the other morning I'm out walking the dogs and I heard something. I'm like, God, that sounds like a cow. And then I just kept walking. I was like, oh no, wait, that is cows. But I love having livestock that close. And we'll go over and maybe slide them a little apple, you know, but it is, it does give you a different mindset than, you know, some game on your phone.
34: Yeah. Yeah. Oh my gosh. I enjoy it so much. And I can't wait till January, you know, calving season starts in January. I bought some new bulls this year. And so I'm anxious to see what my calves are going to look like and everything. Yeah. I'm always trying to improve my genetics and everything. So it's a dream come true for me.
4: Having one bull is fine, but then it gets a little stagnant after a while. You've got all the same testosterone or what, however. Having new bulls really does make for a healthier lot of animals. And you have longhorns out there, even though I told you, I mentioned earlier, I'm an Aggie and I don't like saying that word, but you know, whatever.
34: I love longhorn, it.
4: Longhorn bulls, not Texas.
34: Well, different. Yeah, that's right.
4: That's different.
34: I'm taking you on a ranch ride when you get here, and we're gonna have a little short course in ranching.
4: Okay, I can do this. I'm happy to go. And I love the invitation, and I definitely want to get out there. Yeah. It's wonderful. And as we mentioned, Robbie Schultz is my guest today. It is Bear Creek Smokehouse. 83 years this business has been in business and is known as the finest tourist trap in Texas. I love that. That's high praise. There's a whole bunch of tourist traps in Texas.
34: Yeah. Yeah. Well, that, you know, we say that with tongue in cheek. You know, we welcome everybody, tourists or not, but you know, we just try to provide the most awesome experience for everybody. We're located out here in the beautiful Rolling Hills of East Texas. And, you know, I like to tell everybody, I think we've got the friendliest staff around. We generally care about people and where they come from. And we, you know, when they first walk in the door, we want to show them where the restrooms are and, you know, and guide them around and find out how they heard about us. And, you know, just like that red carpet treatment I was talking to you about a while ago, and give them the best views and the best food and customer service and atmosphere and everything about it. And it's a fun spot. It really is. And we've got a world map up there, and we've got pins on all continents where we've had visitors. You know, it's just been an amazing ride.
4: Did you get anybody out there when the World Cup was rolling through Texas? Did you get any of this, the Tartan Army come visit?
34: Yeah, we did. And I'm trying to remember where they were from. My wife and I were in Dallas during that World Cup, and we saw a lot of people up there. Of course, you know, that's kind of World Cup central up there. But
4: yeah.

0: But yes, we did get some.
1: Boy, that was not expected, and I loved every second of it. The amount of I loved that they saw American hospitality and friendliness and all the variety, the surprise and awe that that these visitors, you know, greeted our country with in going, wait a second, I've been driving for 8 hours and I'm still in the same state. I could be in six countries if I was in Europe. I've gone through four different landscapes and, you know, but everybody was so friendly. And boy, what a neat month that was.
0: It was. And you know what, Hannah, it made me so proud for our country that
1: everybody
0: was treated so well and with kindness and, you know, the best hospitality and all that. I wish we could have got more of them out here, because I'm going to tell you what, I would have blown them off the charts. I would have taken them on ranch rides and everything else.
1: Honestly, I am. I'm quite sure so many of them will be back, because they were just so happy. Every person online, as I'm talking about getting offline, I spent a ton of time watching visitors come to our land and appreciate it. Like, oh, I didn't know this is.
0: Yeah.
1: I've been in six different cities and every single person has welcomed me and, you know, shown me things and taken me out on 4x4s and boat rides and whatever else.
0: Yeah.
1: So this is the kind of hospitality they'd be getting at Bear Creek. I think you should put a little thing out saying Tartan Army next time you're in Texas, head on over, because they were a lovely people. And I was thrilled that they were here and that we showed up the way we did.
0: Me too. And I'm glad they had the time of their life. It sounded like a lot of them. So, like I say, it made me proud.
1: It made me very, very proud. Hey, folks, again, he is Robbie Schultz. I am Hannah Stanley. Go to Bear Creek Smokehouse. You can Google it. You can go to VRBO and find his nice little guest house that we've been talking about. So you can book it and get to meet Robbie and his entire family. You guys are what, 14 generations now strong. You've got the grandkids now driving the tractors and, but it was your way. It was your great grandfather who bought the land. Is that right?
0: Yes.
1: Okay.
0: Great grandfather. So, you know, it was bought, a lot of it put together right after the turn of the century and everything. And mentioning grandkids, one of my highlights from the summer, you know, we cut all and bale all of our own hay out here on the place.
1: For our sure.
0: I got to teach my grandson how to rake hay.
1: Really?
0: Yeah.
1: That's so like
0: corn that race. He was driving a big, huge 120 horsepower tractor that he could barely see over the steering wheel. And okay, so we have our music going in there. You know, we can Bluetooth to the radio and everything.
1: Of course you can. Yeah, tractors are not like they used to be.
0: Tractors no, not when I was growing up. So he loves Ella Langley. I love Ella Langley. And we just kept playing Choosing Texas, and some of her top songs. And Barrett looked up at me and he said, "Pops, we're Ella fellows, aren't we?" I said,
1: "Oh
0: yeah,
1: my God,
0: we are,
1: that's
0: buddy.
1: Precious." Precious.
0: Yeah.
1: Okay. So getting back to this, you've got, here's where you're going to go. You're going to go to BearCreekSmokehouse.com. That's going to be your one-stop shopping for everything else. But if you want to follow, because you guys have a YouTube channel now too, which is great.
0: We do.
1: Great.
0: Facebook.
1: Yeah. You're doing episodes.
0: Yeah. Instagram. All the
1: things. So it is all Bear Creek Smokehouse. Your PR people are very good at aligning your branding. That is wonderful.
0: Yes, ma'am.
1: Yes. So it's all at Bear Creek Smokehouse, except for on X or Twitter, as I still call it, because I'm stubborn, which is Bear Creek SH. Totally fine. You'll find it. Here's the other thing you're going to want to do, and you can do that on that website. Tell me about the cookbook. It is Bear Bottom Bliss is the name of the cookbook. And what are we finding there? Because, boy, do I love a good cookbook.
0: Oh, my gosh. Have I sent you one of those yet?
1: I did not want to ask and make it awkward, but no.
0: Well, I want to send you one. Okay, so the cookbook is called, like you said, Bear Bottom Bliss, but five generations of food, family, and faith. And the cookbook is filled with old recipes from like my grandmother, my aunts, my mom, different parts of the family, my

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2: Back to school season means backpacks, schedules, and busy mornings. But there's one thing a lot of families forget to plan for. What happens when school germs start spreading and someone gets sick? Joining us now is Dr. Peter McCullough with some smart ways to be prepared before the school year begins. So, Doctor, back to school is exciting, but it also seems to be the time of year that families start getting sick again. Why does this season hit so many households?
3: Because people miss an opportunity, and that is to use nasal sprays and throat sprays twice a day preventively. 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
2: What are some of the most common health issues that families run into once the school season does start?
3: The kids are back in school, they're coughing, they're sneezing, and they clearly spread viruses and other illnesses. 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
1: Whiskey, me?
2: No, whiskey, you.
3: Yeah,
4: we'll have our t-shirts, our ball caps, and all that. We've got some great ball caps and all kinds of Bear Creek swag. So we're looking forward to getting that kicked off, and it should be really soon. And like I say, if you know any of your guests or followers are ever in the area, oh my gosh, we would love to have you. It's just a short hop off the interstate. So,
3: well, and I do want to mention that also again, Robbie Schultz, my guest, it is Bear Creek Smokehouse. You can go to bearcreeksmokehouse.com and follow them on any of the social media pages. However, we did mention the cottage that people can book and stay and hang out and get to experience your hospitality and the ranch. But people can just stop on by. This does not have to be like, oh, we're going to camp with them or stay in this beautiful home. They can stop on by and get whatever they need, the fixins and the vittles and the unique gifts at the general store.
4: Yeah, that's right. And we've got so much more. You know, we've been, my wife and I try to, you know, we go to market and we look for different unique things and what have you. And we've gotten a whole new line of kids toys in that are from a kind of a bygone era, you know, and a lot of them are just real entertaining. And so we've got stuff for all ages, I guess is what I'm trying to say, from toddlers. We, you know, we've got Western onesies all the way up to people, you know, that are on up in age. You know, we've got something for everyone.
3: I think that there is a resurgence of people coming back to, I don't consider it a simpler way of life because I know how much hard work goes into this and how much business savvy and sense needs to go into running a ranch and a business and all these things. But it is something where people long for the way of yester, right? Or a different, it's current day for you and for millions of others, but it's not quite as common as it used to be.
4: Right. Yeah.
3: And having just the fresh air alone, it's different.
4: Yeah. You know, there's still a certain mystique about the country and everything to folks that have never gotten to experience, and they're curious and they want to see what it's like. And so we're happy to share a little slice of that with folks when they come out.
3: Yeah. Let me go back again. I want to hit all the points before we run out of time, which is coming up faster than I want it to. It is Bear Creek Smokehouse. If you're just joining us, he's Robbie Schultz. And you are technically what, third or fourth generation for this business?
4: You're third. My grandson's the fifth. Hunter runs the plant now. He's the fourth, my son.
3: Wow. Your son.
4: Anyway. Yeah. Oh yeah.
3: Yeah. So this is as pure Americana as you can get. It is a Texas ranch with, you call it a cottage and I'm sure it's lovely and that's what it really is. I call it a bunkhouse because it's just more romantic for me that way.
4: Ranchy.
3: But you have actual livestock. People can not only pop by and visit and meet you guys and see the critters, the animals and the livestock, but they can go to the general store in person. They also can go on VRBO and book to stay with you guys for a night or a few.
4: Yeah, Cottage at the Creek.
3: Cottage at the Creek. That's Cottage. Better. And that is, hold on, I'm reading this. It is, okay, then you have a 16,000 square foot general store.
4: Yeah.
3: I'm not saying that's equitable to Bucky's, but it's close. Like, you can just go straight to Bear Creek Smokehouse. And then you can then also stop at Bucky's and then compare. But you can get a lot of good stuff at both. Right. But also, because as if that's not enough, you can go to bearcreeksmokehouse.com and you can go to the virtual, this is coming soon, the virtual general store.
4: Yeah.
3: Because you're redoing it. You have a shop right now.
4: Oh, yeah.
3: And you can order the Bear Bottom Bliss cookbook.
4: Yes.
3: Suitable for gift giving.
4: Yes.
3: And then
4: it's a coffee table book. It's beautiful.
3: I'm excited. And then you also have smoked meats. Okay. We also have to get ready because I'm hoping to have you on again before Thanksgiving.

0: just in case, let's talk about Thanksgiving, because you guys always, one, put on a huge spread for your like entire community and family and do amazing things. But what are you offering for people? Because you ship.
1: Oh, yeah, we do. So, you know, the smoked turkey is the one that brought us to the dance. My granddad started raising turkeys in 1943, and that's what got us into this business. So we tell everybody smoked turkey brought us to the dance, and we'll always have them. But, you know, our turkeys are famous, you know, around the country. We've provided holiday meals for thousands of tables and families all across the nation. And they've a lot of folks have made it their family tradition to have a Bear Creek smoked turkey or ham, you know, for the holidays. It's just it's fabulous being able to be a part of everybody's holiday.
0: That is such a lovely, lovely thing. What's your favorite dish that you guys serve aside from the smoked turkey?
1: Oh, like a side dish or whatever.
0: Whatever. What's your favorite thing when Thanksgiving is approaching? You start getting the salivation up back in your jaw. What are you thinking about?
1: You know, sweet potato casserole.
0: Okay, do tell.
1: Yeah.
0: Let's talk about that recipe right now.
1: Oh my gosh, we've got a recipe for one. It's actually got a brown sugar. Lots of butter. It's got pecans and it's got orange peel in it. And it is amazing. Oh my gosh.
0: That orange peel is going to cut through some of that richness. That sounds great.
1: Yeah. And it adds some flavor too. Yeah.
0: Sure.
1: Yeah.
0: Huh. I've never thought about putting orange peel with it.
1: Great.
0: A little zest.
1: Yeah. Yep. Yep.
0: But, are those your pecans?
1: Yeah, we don't raise any pecans, but we bring
0: now
1: them.
0: Now that's interesting. I would have thought because Texas pecans are a thing.
1: Uh huh. They are. Texas pecans are a big thing, and you know we sell Texas pecan products in our store. We try to have as many Texas products in here as we can. You know, but
0: sure.
1: You know, we have stuff from all over the country as well. But yeah, sweet potato casserole is where it's at, baby.
0: Sweet potato casserole. I cannot wait to get this recipe. I'm assuming it's in the Bear Bottom Bliss cookbook. And if it's not, I'm going to call your wife and ask her personally because
1: recipe one way or another.
0: I will find it. Yeah. I will find it. Again, he is Robbie Schultz. This is, I'm Hannah Stanley. This is Beyond Sports. But here's where you're going to go. You're going to go, one, you're going to go to Marshall, Texas. You're going to hook a left. Well, it depends on which way you're coming from, but you'll find it. And go to Bear Creek Smokehouse if you happen to be in the fine state of Texas. 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And find any of their social media, same thing, Bear Creek Smokehouse, and get ready for gift giving occasion, get ready for your holiday cooking and set those menus now while there's still time.
1: Yep. That's
0: Robbie,
1: right.
0: Robbie, always a thrill to have you.
1: Hey, thank you so much for having me, Hannah. And I look forward to you visiting in person someday.
0: I cannot wait. I cannot wait. I'd come for Thanksgiving, but it's not going to work this year. But also, people, VRBO, you can look up Bear Creek Smokehouse.
1: Y'all
0: all
1: come.
0: Right.
1: We're going to treat you like that.
0: I guarantee they would. It is Hannah Stanley here. It's Beyond Sports, and I'll talk to you next week.

0: This is Hired, the Good Karma Sports Recruitment Show. Looking for your next great career?
1: And there were just, at the time, the home office existed here in Beaver Dam. It has since moved to Milwaukee, but that gave me even more opportunity that the home office was here. I was able to work in the accounting department for a while, and then I had the opportunity to grow into a sales position. And crazy enough, one day I was actually asked by the general manager at that time what I thought about being on the air, because they were really looking for a female voice on the air here. And I had never done anything like that before. And I said, sure, I'll give it a try. And that was, gosh, 7-8 years ago now, and still doing it today.
2: That is so amazing, Sherry. Hearing you wear so many different hats, it just shows how passionate you are, but also how talented you are, but also the great opportunities that Beaver Dam has to offer where people really can thrive and grow. And can I just ask you, what do you love about transitioning from being behind the mic and doing traffic, but what do you love about managing your team every single day?
1: You know what? It's a unique position to be in. First of all, you know, having been here as long as I have been, it's given me the opportunity to really learn everything about every department. And though I'm not an expert in every department, I know enough that I can help guide these teammates. And that's really what I love doing the most. This is my favorite role that I've ever held with Good Karma. So, you know, working so directly and so closely with all of the teammates here is my absolute favorite part, just helping them through their day to day. Sometimes it's personal, sometimes it's work related. You know, I just want to be here for everyone and help everyone achieve the same great goals that we set together.
2: Thank you so much for sharing that. Now, we're going to get in talking about the exciting role that you're hiring for, but I love history, especially the history of Good Karma Sports as we continue to evolve and grow overall as a company. Can you just talk about the overall, where it was when you started, and did you imagine how large it has grown over the last 18 years since you have been here? Because I started as an intern in 2009. Now, I wasn't here from 2009 until now. I came back in 2016, but I even know all the changes. Can I just want to hear your perspective over almost the last 20 years? We're talking about 2008 that you first joined Good Karma. Can you just talk about the evolution and how it's changed and grown for the best?
1: It's been crazy to see. It's funny because a couple of us here in Beaver Dam yesterday were just looking back at some photos from nearly, you know, I don't know, 16, 17 years ago. And I looked like such a baby then, you know, and to just think that I've spent such a huge chunk of my entire adult life here and watching the company. When I started, I want to say there were 4 or 5 markets at the time, you know, and we've just exploded so much over the years. And Craig Karmazin's vision is insane. And he really, you know, when he sets his mind to something, he really does everything he can to make it happen. And I think that's evidenced by how much our company has grown and expanded over these 18 years that I've been here. It's been so cool to be a part of all of that.
2: It is so cool. So why do you think now is an exciting time to join Good Karma?
1: I would say because we are in a really unique position. Our relationship with ESPN now is, you know, not something I ever expected back in the day to see happen. That is so unique. And I think it's a really exciting thing to be a part of. And sports in particular, I mean, the love for sports around here is nuts, right? In our country as a whole, not just around here. Wisconsin, though, pretty sports loving state. But yeah, you know, it's a great time to jump on board and get a part of the excitement, because we're only going to get better, right? There's always room to grow. And I see our company just continuing to go that direction.
2: Absolutely. Again, we are being joined by Sherry Sackett, who is the general manager at our Beaver Dam market. Now I want to transition to talk about the role you are hiring for out there in Beaver Dam. You're hiring for a sales and marketing role. What exactly will they do in that role?
1: Yeah, so part of that role will be to like support the planning and execution of all of our station events, promotions, contests, and also partner marketing initiatives in our market. So this teammate would work closely with our sales department, our content department, our production department, and of course leadership to develop in the creative marketing campaigns for our partners. They would directly support the partnerships and organize all the station events, as I said. So we're looking for someone that's creative, organized, proactive, someone who can manage multiple projects at one time, and is good at collaborating across departments, because they truly will be working with every single person in this building. And it's a pretty fast-paced environment, so they got to be ready for that too.
2: Sounds like such a dynamic individual you are looking for, and I know how exciting that role is. Now, when you talk about the role, you said it's sales and marketing. You said there's so many different hats that they're going to wear. Why is it so important for that role to be combined?
1: That's a great question. I think for the overall success in a market, you really need to be able to have the departments talking to each other, right? So in a role like this, you are really kind of like the conduit. You're the one connecting the different departments and helping make sure that everyone is working efficiently and well together.
2: That is excellent. That is excellent. I know here in the Milwaukee market that I'm based out of, how important this role is to making sure that all the I's are dotted and all the T's are crossed. So I know how important the role absolutely is. Now, what opportunities will this person have to grow?
1: Great question. Well, you know, there are always opportunities company-wide, right? Being teammates here, we both see that every single day, right? So this can really help someone be able to take hold and kind of create the role the way that they want to see it, the way that they want to design it. I think that's a really unique opportunity, and that can definitely lend to other opportunities down the road, maybe in a different market, maybe here. I mean, we always have growth opportunities here. You know, someone who enters a role like this, it's sales and marketing, right? And so they're really working in both quite a lot. Maybe they decide they want to go into sales. Who knows? The opportunities are endless.
2: They absolutely are endless. We even have a Started in BD program here with Good Karma Sports. But, I mean, it's just so great to have people who are so willing and interested in growing and building up their resume. I think starting in Beaver Dam is a great way to build up your resume, to wear so many different hats. Now, is this role where somebody needs to have years or experience working in sports, news, or sales?
1: No, they really don't. I mean, ideally, they would have a little bit of a marketing background, but they wouldn't even need to have any kind of sales background. You know, the marketing would help enough. And just getting in and getting them to learn some of our systems and kind of, you know, grow off of that and decide how they could maybe tweak some things to make them work best for themselves and for the team here. You know, I think that would just, it's just a unique opportunity.
2: Again, we are being joined by Sherry Sackett, General Manager of our Beaver Dam Market here at Good Karma Sports. We're talking about the sales and marketing role they are currently hiring for. Now, we talked about kind of, you know, what the role is. Now, I want to talk about the interview process. For those who are listening, make sure you perk your ears up, because this would be great information being shared. Now, Sherry, can you tell me, how can someone stand out during their interview process?
1: I would say energy. I love when somebody comes with good, positive energy and the ability to just really have an open conversation. You know, don't be nervous about it. We're pretty easy to talk to here. So just come and be open and show us, you know, your passion, what you do and what you want to do. Just bring it.
2: Just bring it, indeed. That is so exciting. And talking about the interview process, what can people expect from start to finish when it comes to the whole application process? Can you take me through that?
1: Yeah, sure. So right now we are in the stage of submitting your resume, and you can go to the careers tab at goodkarmasports.com to do that. We are taking them no later than September 16th. So it's a pretty short window here. Make sure you get it in quickly. But then after that, we have just a few different steps that you go through. The first one is submitting a video for us to enjoy and learn a little bit about you. You know, you'd have a few questions that you would be prompted with, and you can just put a short little video together for us. And then after that, there would be a round robin with about four, including myself, four teammates here, where we just have some great conversation about where you've been, where you want to go, what this role, what kind of excitement this role would bring to you. And then beyond that, there might be a presentation round where you get to get put together a little presentation for us on a previously selected topic. And then the final stage is always talking to Craig Karmazin.
2: Oh, yes, the final stages. That is fantastic. That was a great breakdown. So people fully have an understanding of what they're looking at. I know so many times people get nervous when they're applying for different roles because of the unknown. So thank you, Sherry, so much for taking away some of those unknowns so people understand what they could be looking at when they apply for this sales and marketing job at Beaver Dam. Now, also for folks listening, I also want them to find out a little bit more about Beaver Dam. Why is Beaver Dam such a special market for you?
1: Well, this is where it all started, right? In 1997. And the history itself is such a cool, great story. And I know it's one that Craig Karmazin has really enjoyed sharing with so many over the years. It all began here for Good Karma Sports. And I take a lot of pride in that. And I know that my teammates here in Beaver Dam feel that as well. And we feel it in the community. And I'm just so honored that we're able to carry that on with Good Karma Sports.
2: I think one thing you just said is the community. I think that's what makes it so special is that Beaver Dam is a smaller community that values what you all do, and you can feel it every day. I know I've talked to different folks who work at Beaver Dam and how they're local celebrities and how people just depend on them all, whether it's sports news, whether it's entertainment, or whether it's just the news that they need day to day. Good Karma plays a significant role inside the community, and the community absolutely values that. So it's more than just a job. It really is a lifestyle and a career. So I absolutely love the work that they do in Beaver Dam.
1: Yeah. Well, thank you. I appreciate it as well. And it's so funny. You know, when somebody new starts here, we tell them right from the bat, it's like, you know, you're going to get to the point where you'll be walking through the grocery store and people are going to know who you are and they're going to want to talk to you. That absolutely happens on the daily here.
2: That is so fun. That is so fun. Sherry, now also here, got a couple more questions before we wrap up. What would you say would be the coolest thing about your role as the general manager of Beaver Dam Market?
1: Oh, Kyle, that's a big question. I think probably my favorite part of this role is just getting everybody to work together toward the same goals and achieving those goals and celebrating them together. That's really my favorite part of it, is laying it out, putting down the path of where we want to go. And when we get there, you know, enjoying that together.
2: I love the team mentality that you have. Now, what is something folks listening should know about the Good Karma Sports culture, which makes it so unique?
1: I think that within our company, you know, there's a lot of respect, encouragement, opportunity. You know, we have those core values that I really believe all of us believe in so deeply. And I think we have a unique way of finding, you know, new teammates that fit that so well and are so willing to just dive in from the get-go. I know I have seen that the last handful of years, especially as we started that Start in BD program a few years back, the willingness to just jump right in and do everything they can to you know, make a difference. And I think we see that company-wide. You know, everybody, again, like I said before, and I was talking about the Beaver Dam market, but the company as a whole, like, we have these huge goals together and we do so well working toward those goals together.
2: Absolutely. Absolutely. Now, before we let you go, any last advice you would like to share to anyone who is listening and considering applying for the sales and marketing job at Beaver Dam?
1: Like I said, just do it. Do it and bring it. We would be so excited to have the conversations with you and talk about all the possibilities of what you could do here with our team. We are a fun bunch and we, you know, care a lot about each other. We're a small little group here and it's really a totally different experience, I think, when you have a small market like this, but we work for a much larger company. And it's just a really neat thing to be able to start here in this market and see where you can grow to.
2: Thank you so much, Sherry Sackett, General Manager of our Beaver Dam Market with Good Karma Sports. Thank you so much for joining us here today on Hired. 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When we come back, we will be joined by William Nichols, a digital account manager for Good Karma Sports. He will answer the big 8 questions and talk about his career journey through Good Karma Sports. Keep it locked. 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
0: 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Here's your host, Kyle Wallace.
2: Hello and welcome back into Hired, a Good Karma Sports recruitment show. I am your host of Hired, Kyle Wallace, and now I am so excited to be joined by William Nichols, a digital account manager for Good Karma Sports. William is here to answer the big 8 questions about his career journey through Good Karma, Good Karma Sports. William, how you doing today? Thanks for joining us here on Hired.
3: I'm doing well. Thank you for having me, Kyle. I appreciate it.
2: Absolutely. Absolutely. You're here to answer the big 8 questions. And let's just start with this. What do you actually do at GKS and what would surprise people about your role?
3: Yeah, so I'm a digital account manager here at Good Karma Sports. So my job is making sure campaigns are successful from the time that they're sold all the way through final reporting. That means working with teammates across the company, and with our partners just to make sure everything comes together. And what would surprise people about the role? I think what would surprise people most is just how cross-functional the role is. So within Good Karma and with our partners, we're collaborating with everyone from media buyers to creative teams, to finance and billing. So just making sure that everything goes smoothly.
2: That is fantastic to hear. Now, William, when did you first realize that Good Karma was different from other companies?
3: Yeah, so I realized pretty quickly. From day one, when we first started, we actually moved into a new office here in Atlanta our first day. Everyone was incredibly welcoming and willing to help. Whether it was somebody on my team, leader in the company, people always made time to answer all of my questions and share what they knew. So I came to Good Karma from a real estate marketing and advertising background. So I was somewhat learning a new industry. And so having people who were so willing to teach and invest their time made the transition so much easier. It's definitely something that I've learned to appreciate throughout my time here and has rang true over the year and a half that I've been with the company.
2: That is fantastic. A year and a half with the company, and you can already tell there was something different about Good Karma. Again, this is Hired. We're being joined by William Nichols, a digital account manager here at Good Karma Sports. Now, which core value of Good Karma do you live out most in your role, and can you tell us how?
3: Yeah, so that's tough. So if I had to pick one, I'd say, especially with account management, I'd say over deliver. So my job is a set laid out responsibilities, but I enjoy finding ways to provide more value. Whether that's using AI, trying to make our teams work easier, creating even better reporting for our partners. It's just something, it's not just me. It's really something I believe the entire company, especially the digital account management team, does very well. So over deliver, sharing solutions, trying to help each other out, just with the ultimate goal of providing the best service to our partners.
2: I absolutely love that. That over-deliver piece is something that's always so important, not only for teammates, for our partners, because they really feel the us. They really understand that we are truly in it for everyone. Now, also, William, Good Karma talks a lot about growth. How have you grown here, either personally or professionally, over the last year and a half that you've been part of Good Karma?
3: Yeah, so I've grown a lot. I've grown a lot personally and professionally. I think a lot in confidence. Being able to take some ownership over certain items with my role, but just in general. So I think Good Karma's adoption of technology, especially AI, has really provided me the opportunity to grow and learn and gain some new confidence, especially with new technology across the board. And so, I mean, our team has weekly trainings, team chats, sharing best practices. So they provide all the opportunity in the world to learn and grow.
2: That is so exciting to hear. I know for me personally, I've been around Good Karma for a decade here, and I continue to learn and grow, not only outside of GKS, but also professionally as well. Now, what kind of teammate really thrives here at Good Karma?
3: Yeah, going off that same theme of over-deliver, I think someone who's curious, dependable for sure, and definitely willing to help where they're needed. So things move super quickly here, especially on the digital side. So people who thrive are the ones who ask questions and communicate very well. I think a big thing across the board, especially with our digital team, is genuinely caring about their role and, helping both their teammates and our partners, any way they can.
2: William, I can tell you absolutely enjoy what you do. What is it about what you do every single day that makes you keep coming back?
3: Yeah, I think a big thing for me, ever since I was in school, I wanted to work in sports. And so that's what got me in the door. But something that keeps me coming back is definitely the people here at Good Karma. The people that I work with daily, weekly, monthly. I mean, everybody, I haven't come across one negative person. I think everybody genuinely cares about what we do here, and cares about each other. And so, the job itself, working in sports, being surrounded by sports, is something that I love, but the people here, it keeps you coming back.
2: I can concur with that. I absolutely feel that as well. Now, Will, who has shaped your career most since you've been here at Good Karma?
3: Yeah, so I've been really, really lucky since starting here at Good Karma Sports to work with a lot of great teammates. Adam Stacey, who is a marketing consultant in Seattle, he's helped me understand client relationship side of our business a lot better. Dave Belmonte in Denver, since he started, has encouraged me to think a lot more strategically about our partnerships. But I'd say the one person that truly sticks out definitely is my manager, Charles Kim, out in Los Angeles. I'd say he has had like the largest impact on me, growing personally and professionally. I think he's been a true mentor here for me. Just a great guy and a great teammate for sure.
2: Thank you so much for sharing that as well. It's always great to have a mentor to help shape your career as you grow as a young professional. Now, what's a moment you're proud of during your time at Good Karma Sports?
3: Yeah, so one moment I'm really proud of, I would say being nominated for Rookie of the Year at our Karmy Awards during my first year. So the Karmys are our internal awards that recognize teammates. And so just being nominated was amazing. I didn't win. We'll get one on the board soon. But being recognized that early on in my career here was a great feeling and truly humbling and motivated me to keep growing in my role.
2: Congratulations on that. A nomination for a Karmy, being a Rookie of the Year nomination, is something that's serious with how large this company is. So that shows that you have a very, very bright future, Will. Now, also, before we wrap up here, as we ask the Big 8 questions to William Nichols, who is an employee here and a teammate here of Good Karma. He is a digital account manager at Good Karma Sports. Now, are there any cool experiences that you had that you didn't expect to have when you got hired here 18 months ago?
3: There's been a few, yeah. I mean, we've had some partner outings at the Braves stadium over at Truist that have been really cool, getting to know those in the Atlanta broadcast and just the Atlanta area. So I think some opportunities around those events have been really awesome. Going to a partner meeting out in Cincinnati, being able to meet those that we work with, I've had truly a lot of opportunities to just like embrace the sports world. And so I think it's been really cool to see just how many opportunities are here to experience. And yeah.
2: That's awesome. That's awesome. Lastly, I got to ask you, if someone is considering applying to work at Good Karma Sports, what would you tell them?
3: I would say come with a willingness to learn. Like I said, our company moves fast and the sports world moves even faster. So, don't be afraid to ask questions. There's so many talented people here that, want to see you grow and want to see you, become better. And so if you're curious and enjoy collaborating, I mean, you'll have all the opportunities in the world here.
2: Excellent, excellent, excellent. Thank you so much. William Nichols, who is a digital account manager here at Good Karma Sports, thank you so much for joining us here today on Hired.
3: Thank you so much, Kyle. I really appreciate the time. Thank you.
2: Again, thank you so much to William Nichols, a digital account manager here at Good Karma Sports, for joining us today on Hired. When we come back, we will recap today's excellent show that we had. Make sure you keep it locked. You are listening to Hired, a Good Karma Sports recruitment show. Hello and welcome back into Hired, a Good Karma Sports recruitment show. And again, we had a phenomenal show for you today. And I want to say thank you to Sherry Sackett, general manager of our Beaver Dam Market, for joining us here today, talking about her 18-year journey through Good Karma and talking about all of the different career highs she has had, all her growth and development until she became the general manager of the Beaver Dam Market. What a great conversation it was. And also discussing the open position they have for the sales and marketing role out in Beaver Dam. And I also have to have a big thank you to William Nichols, digital account manager for Good Karma. Thank you to him for joining us today to answer the big eight questions about his career journey through Good Karma. Thank you for joining us today on Hire. I am your host to Hire, Kyle Walls. And until next time, we'll talk to you later.
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5: You tell me, do you got to beat Detroit, Minnesota, Green Bay, or Chicago this year?
6: Nope.
5: No. They're playing the AFC West, so let's just say that the Raiders beat them. Do you have them beating Denver this year or Kansas City or the Chargers?
6: Zero chance.
5: Okay. So we're breaking it down that way. Okay. Now let's look at the three teams that they play that aren't in those divisions. They're at San Francisco.
6: Okay.
5: They're playing Cincy, who's apparently playing in the AFC Championship game.
6: Right. So there are different.
5: And they're at Indy. Are they winning any of those three games?
6: Caveat or either or is Daniel Jones healthy. If it's Anthony Richardson, I think that there's a chance.
5: So Daniel Jones, let's say he's healthy, so they're not winning that game.
6: Okay.
5: So that leaves you the division. Patriots twice, I say no chance. Bills twice, I say no chance. So they're playing the Jets twice, and that's their shot.
6: That's their shot.
5: And as I talked about last week, I think the Jets are much improved this year, and they're going to show it on the field. So I'm sitting there looking at it going, I don't see a whole lot of wins in there, Whit. So let's make the bold prediction, 0-17.
7: Yeah, tune in to Football Sunday presented by Gusto for a doubleheader. The Bears visiting the Panthers at 1 p.m. immediately following the Dolphins and the Raiders at 4:25. 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
8: Cowboys at Giants.
7: Yeah, the nightcap Sunday night football in New Jersey. Cowboys and Giants. ESPN's Chris Kenny played for both teams. Says Dallas needs to stop talking and start acting.
9: I don't remember the Dallas Cowboys with Dak Prescott and CeeDee Lamb and this current core of players being as boisterous as they are this season. And I don't have an issue with, you know, them being confident, but I have an issue with them saying, let's proclaim dominance. How about just go out and win the game? That's all that matters. Go 1-0 every single week. And I know that's boring. It's cliche. It's coach speak. But guess what? The best teams are methodical in terms of how they navigate the marathon that is the NFL regular season. And ultimately, at the end, they're in places that they want to be. It's been a long time since we could say the Cowboys were where they wanted to be at season's end.
7: Yeah, I can't see on unsportsmanlike one of the more intriguing matchups between a pair of NFC East rivals. Up next, volume up for our top sound from Saturday. This is SportsCenter All Night here on ESPN Radio.
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0: Number five.
4: Nick, quite a day in college football. We start with the biggest upset in the young season. Oklahoma State victorious. Dave Hunsinger from Learfield.
5: One more snap and that will be the ball game. Unbelievable. Snap.
4: Louisiana Tech's Jordan McCray makes it interesting against LSU with a pick six. Kyle Schauschberger with the call from Learfield.
6: Braylon Moore in that purple jersey will snap the football. Levitt looking left right away. Darts went over. Picked off. It's intercepted by Jordan McCray at the goal line. He's galloping across midfield. 45. 35. They're not going to get him. Jordan McCray all the way to the house. They pick six.
0: Number three.
4: Another INT to the house. This one from Texas A&M's Marco Jones on ESPN Radio.
7: Owens heels on the 40-yard line. He takes the snap in a crouch, fakes a handoff, looks to the near side, hit as he throws. Ball is up. It's intercepted by the Aggies. There goes Marco Jones. Nobody's going to get him. The 10, the 5, touchdown Texas A&M. He spikes the ball in celebration. T.J. Searcy.
4: Texas couldn't be stopped in the fourth to rip a win away from number one Ohio State. Craig Way from Learfield with the final call.
8: Shotgun snap to Sayan. Back the throw. Flings it up. Downfield. The pass is knocked away. And in fact, intercepted by Grayson Littleton. What a way to end it. How about this Texas Longhorn team?
4: Humphrey Grace of Kentucky with a short pick six against Alabama on the JMI Sports Network.
9: Keelan Russell in the gun. Brooks goes in motion to the far side. Play fake. Quick throw near side. Bang up into the end.
10: Touchdown. Touchdown.
1: About as exciting as it got in Lexington for those home fans. Little defensive flavor to our Saturday top sound. Couple of defensive scores. Strong bounce back for Bama in that win over Kentucky. LSU waking up after a slow start as well. Going to need to get that offense in gear for next week's Kiffin Bowl in Oxford. That should be a really fun one. Nick DeLuca here with you. SportsCenter All Night. We'll go back to baseball. Yankees and Mets in the Bronx. Empire State Building. Orange and blue.
11: The 2-0. Swing and a high fly ball. Deep right field. This one is out of here. Grand slam, Francisco Lindor. 11-2 Mets at Yankee Stadium.
1: Keith Radd on the call, 880 ESPN New York. Lindor with his 24th career multi-homer game as a shortstop, tying Ernie Banks for the second most in Major League history. The Mets win it 12-2, their 10-run win tied for the largest against the Yankees in the series history. Struggles continue for Gerrit Cole. He has allowed 7 home runs in his last 2 starts, the most of any 2-start span in his career, loss snapping a Yankees 6-game home winning streak. The Marlins taking on the Dodgers. LA on the road trying to extend their 8-game winning streak. Otto Lopez said other ideas.
10: 2-0. Line shot right field, base hit. Hernandez trots in to score from third. Conine to second, and the Marlins have the lead on an RBI single from Otto Lopez. 3-2 Miami in the second.
1: 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The Dodgers' longest active major league winning streak snapped at 8 games. Pete Fairbanks nailing down a save for Miami as his strong season continues. The Red Sox and the Royals, Willier Abreu with the big blow.
12: 2-2 pitch. Swinging a shot high into right center field. Back into track. At the wall. Off the wall. Jasper scores. Hadley runs third. Willier holds it second. That's a 2-run double. Abreu delivers. And it's 3-1 Red Sox.
1: WEEI 93.7 FM on the call. Abreu with his 36th double of the season. It's tied with Brian Reynolds and Rafael Devers for the most in the majors. Ranger Suarez sharp in the win. 7 innings, 1 earned, 8 strikeouts, throwing a season high 69 strikes. Red Sox now 18-9 against AL Central opponents this season. That's a wrap for us on SportsCenter All Night. 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
25: Back to school season means backpacks, schedules, and busy mornings. But there's one thing a lot of families forget to plan for. What happens when school germs start spreading and someone gets sick? Joining us now is Dr. Peter McCullough with some smart ways to be prepared before the school year begins. So, Doctor, back to school is exciting, but it also seems to be the time of year that families start getting sick again. Why does this season hit so many households?
26: Because people miss an opportunity, and that is to use nasal sprays and throat sprays twice a day preventively. These have been shown to reduce the common cold, flu, RSV, and other viral infections, but it has to be done twice a day on a regular basis.
25: What are some of the most common health issues that families run into once the school season does start?
26: The kids are back in school, they're coughing, they're sneezing, and they clearly spread viruses and other illnesses. 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
2: Hello there. I'm Mark Robbins. Week 2 in college football providing a magical comeback and a big-time upset, the magic occurring in Austin, Texas, as the Texas Longhorns trail top-ranked Ohio State 23-3 going into the fourth quarter. But in that final 15 minutes, the Longhorns hooked the Buckeyes and wrote the script to victory.
3: Manning under center to take the snap, third and goal. Handoff, diving for the goal line. Hollywood Smothers, touchdown Texas. Smothers over the top. And the Longhorns are an extra point away from taking their first lead of the night.
2: All that call on Learfield, Longhorns stunning number one, beating Ohio State 24-23. The comeback will be part of quarterback Arch Manning's Longhorn legend, although he credits many others.
5: I think it's a credit to the new guys coming in, like Juice, the freshmen, the guys returning, the leadership. It was just all heart, and I'm really proud of the way we responded, because we could have let that thing go. Where were we down? What, 17, 20? 20. I mean, that's just a testament to our coaches and our culture, I think.
2: That is Texas quarterback Arch Manning. Meanwhile, sixth-ranked Oregon rallied last week and got a home win over Boise State. But this week at Oklahoma State, the Ducks upset by the Cowboys. Final 39-31, and that win snaps Oklahoma State's 12-game losing streak. Coming up next, why it's the best week ever.
6: 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I'll recap it all in my Upon Further Review at 7 a.m. Eastern. 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

0: Titans, best week ever on ESPN Radio, always presented by Progressive Insurance. You fired up today? A little NFL action? You got, I mean, how many fantasy football lineups do you have, Jordan? Are you?
1: I do two. I only do two.
0: I feel like that's the right number.
1: Yeah, I don't. It's not too much. Like nothing that like takes up too much of my time. I'm already like, especially during the season, because I'm the Giants. If people don't know, I'm the Giants, reporter for ESPN. And once the season starts, I draft a good team every year. Like I'm a really good drafter. I'm a bad in-season general manager. You have a Monday night game, they travel. Next thing I know, I miss waivers on Tuesday, Wednesday. I mean, I'm just a mess.
0: Can't you do like a chat? Like a chat GPT and just get like one of these AI agents. I mean, they're probably going to all take over the world here, like sure. In the next like year or two. So you might as well like just like build like your own agent to where it could do the waiver wire for you. Cause I would imagine like you will know, like, are you playing in a league with other media professionals or are you playing like, or this
1: nah,
0: is like your boys?
1: Nah,
0: like
1: it's all friends. Yeah.
0: It's all friends, right? So in theory, they can't dunk on you. You can't allow this to happen. Like you're any time on the waiver wire, I'd be like, all right, what did Jordan add? Because I would think that you would have all the info.
1: Yeah, but they know by now. It's been like 20 years, and I think I won once in 20 years that I'm a fraud. So they're just like, all right, he sucks. We don't have to worry about it.
0: You don't have like the last place embarrassment.
1: We do not. Although I do like those. I think it should be added. You know, the only thing I ever did that was like, that got them like all ticked off, mm-hmm. when Odell Beckham Jr. was a rookie. Remember, he was injured and he didn't play all spring, all summer, missed the first four games. And somebody had dropped him. And so when he was on the waiver wire, he was about to come back. He was about to come back and finally play. And I was like, you know what? Let me just take him anyway.
0: Yeah, flyer.
1: Yeah, and then he went and had 1,300 yards in the final and 12 touchdowns in the final 12 games. So, they were all like, oh, he had an unfair advantage. He knew he had all this inside info. And, by the way, I still didn't win that year.
0: We will see the hardball experience that starts in New York City, or I was going to say New Jersey, really. Take it on the Cowboys later tonight. And Odell will be back in New York. So looking forward to that. Although the
1: Full
0: Cowboys.
1: Circle.
0: Have won, 16 of the last 18. We'll talk a lot about that game coming up in the next hour of two. All right, James, it's time for, normally you're still in Mikey C's Thunder. So let's rock and roll with this, shall we?
2: Rapid Fire Water Cooler.
3: Well, if he wanted to do this, he should have been here today. That's all I can say.
0: Ooh, fair point.
3: I'm saying. I'm filling in for him.
1: It is week one of my NFL heart. Season. It is kind of like,
3: I know. What's going on here?
1: I thought you can't take off on week one of the NFL.
3: That's what I thought. I'm not taking
0: off. Mikey,
3: I got
0: there are no
3: tomorrow,
0: rules.
3: Too.
0: There are
1: it's
0: no
1: a
0: rules
1: rating season, right?
3: Yeah, that's what I thought. All right, let's start.
1: Whatever
3: with
1: that means these days.
3: Yeah. Rapid fire water cooler. Let's start here. Newly crowned NBA champion Jalen Brunson will host Saturday Night Live when the new season begins later this month. Brunson led the Knicks to their first NBA title in 53 years. I don't know if you guys had heard that.
0: Knicks in five
3: in
0: June. Heard about that.
3: Makes his hosting debut on the show's new season. When that debuts on September 26th with pop girl group Cat's Eye as the musical guest. What do you think about this, Peter?
0: Listen, Brunson, I mean, what a run, all right? Like, I feel like that's one of the things. You want to be on top of a Wheaties box. Like, if you got, like, the Madden cover, that's pretty good. But to host Saturday Night Live as an athlete, and not many people can do it well. I think Peyton Manning clearly is the overall, like, 1-1 pick about athletes that did Saturday Night Live.
1: Eli did it, too. He was pretty good.
0: The whole Manning. And you know what? After the win that Arch had, it would not surprise me if we see Arch Manning at some point. Just completely have the, like, Archie can play a role. Just give the Manning family a Saturday Night Live night. But it is pretty cool about the Brunson thing. Is he just... You live in that world, Jordan. I mean, like, how far on the pedestal is Jalen Brunson there in NYC?
1: Yeah, king of New York. I mean, he's already, like, you know, Aaron Judge is the best player in baseball when he's healthy, and they're not even close right now because he's got that title.
0: It's not like Jeter-like.
1: And
0: is it Jeter-like?
1: It almost is because the Knicks hadn't won in so long.
0: Right.
1: Like Aaron Judge will have to win like four World Series to get there, right? Like he'll need four for one, basically. That's how big that one was to New York and the area for Jalen Brunson. Because the Knicks hadn't won in my lifetime, and I'm closing in on 50 years.
0: good to be the king of New York. All right, James, next one.
3: Let's stick with New York. Gerrit Cole hasn't really been very good lately. Mm-hmm. Leading in yesterday, he had given up 6 home runs in his last 4 starts, including 4 in his last start last Sunday against Padres. Last night, Cole refused to throw a pitch before the official 1:38 start time of the game. He was standing on the mound just looking at the clock. And then he immediately gave up a leadoff home run to Francisco Lindor.
0: Are you kidding me? Like, pretty, he was just like, we're not, stuff. Like, listen, it's 1:37, buddy. I don't go on the clock. I'm not clocking in, Jordan, until it's 1:38, and then all of a sudden gets taken yard.
1: Par for the course, Gerrit Cole is a unique individual. Like, he is very opinionated, and this does not surprise me at all.
0: What surprised you yesterday as far as Heisman race? You got one?
1: Yesterday?
0: Or I would say maybe this week.
1: Yeah, this week. I mean, I'm a big believer in Miami, man. Oof. Malachi Toney.
0: Yeah.
1: Tell me he's, I don't want to say he's the best wide receiver in college football because Jeremiah Smith is, but man, he, as a sophomore, what he's doing, ridiculous. That team, they're good.
0: Remember, he reclassified.
1: What about you? Who do you got?
0: He's only 18 right now. Tell you what, Arch made a run a little bit yesterday. So I want to talk about that coming up a little bit as well. You can weigh in as well. 888-SAY-ESPN is the phone number. The biggest surprises of week 2 of college football. I'll also break down week 1 of the National Football League.
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0: Get locked in before the action begins. This is Pre-Game Tailgate right here on ESPN Chicago.
1: And just in regards to last season, we're one of the 31 other teams that fell short. If anything, that just rejuvenates me and makes me want to push harder.
2: Hell yeah! One safety back deep. Here's the pitch, the swift. Tosses it back to Caleb Williams. Looking deep down the left side. Going for Luther. Burning over the shoulder. 20, 10, 5, end zone. Touchdown! Touchdown, Bears! Ben's bag of tricks.
3: Doing better, Ben!
2: Safeties are back deep. Adunze motions left. They're blitzing. It's picked up. Caleb throws, middle of the field, Loveland catch, breaks away at the 30, Loveland 20, Loveland 10, Loveland end zone, touchdown Bears! Caleb Williams with swift to his left, takes the snap, blitzes on, being chased, gotta lob it, right corner of the end zone, up in the air, catch made by James Walker, touchdown, what, are you kidding me?
4: Now walk it out, now walk it out, now walk it out, now walk it out,
3: gonna get better!
2: Snap. Caleb, play fake, looking to throw, going deep, searching for DJ Moore over the shoulder.

0: Williams backing up, being chased, going way back now, back to his 40. Lofts a pass into the end zone. Cole Kmet caught the ball. Touchdown. Left corner of the end zone. My goodness, the Iceman did it one more time.
1: Bears on three, one, two, three, bam!
2: There is no building off of this. We go back to square one. We're back at the bottom again.
3: If

0: get it going in 2026. It is Bears pregame tailgate. Tyler Aki and Shay Norling brought to you every week by Bradley University and Poly Market as we get set to get this thing going in 2026. We're already two games under our belts in the NFL season, and the Bears kick things off down in Carolina today at noon. You can get all of your Bears coverage right here on ESPN Chicago, and plenty of reason to be excited for this Bears team. Some news from earlier in the week about a DeAndre Swift extension. We've got a lot of promise with this offense. Defense, we'll see what it is this year, but you are the defending NFC North champions heading into this season, Shay.
1: Are you fired up or what?
0: I'm excited for this
1: Are you
0: season.
1: Ready to go?
0: I'm ready.
1: It didn't sound like it.
0: What do you mean it didn't sound like it?
1: Did he sound fired up to anybody?
2: It wasn't as exciting.
1: We got a countdown clock, man.
0: We do have
1: if
0: a countdown clock.
1: If you're watching on Twitch or YouTube, we got a countdown clock. How could you not be excited? I mean,
0: what
1: I'm fired up.
0: You were doing the math, what was that, 2 weeks ago, 3 weeks ago?
1: I don't have to do the math now. I got a countdown clock.
0: So what are we at? Where are we sitting?
1: There we go. 4 hours, 59 minutes, and 18 seconds.
0: All right. We're
1: until
0: inside
1: kickoff
0: of 5 hours.
1: Of the 2026 Chicago Bears season. How could you not be fired up? Today's a big day. I'm excited. I think this is, I think this is a difficult game that they got going, but the vibes up at Alice are good. You mentioned it, the DeAndre Swift extension. Hand up, I was wrong about DeAndre Swift. I never thought that they would stick with him long term as the back on this team, the lead back. Poles did a really nice job bringing him in. Ben committed to him, which I don't think people necessarily expected. Ben was the same guy who was the OC when they shipped him out of Detroit. But Swift has been great, and a commitment at $11 million a year, that's good money.
0: Yeah.
1: This isn't the we paid a running back and somebody's got to be upset about it because you're committing too much of the cap. No, this is like perfect.
0: Yeah, he's the 14th highest paid running back in football right now. I don't think that is a contract people are too upset about. And for all the talk about DeAndre Swift, that's one of the guys that this coaching staff seems the highest on coming out of training camp.
1: I
0: think if you had to circle a couple of players, you look at DeAndre Swift and Jalen Johnson being two of those guys that this coaching staff is the highest on heading out of camp and heading into the regular season this year.
1: Yeah, 100%. It sounded like he had a great camp. It sounded like they loved everything he did. You know, it's a part of why I heard Joniak with Waddle and Sylvie this week, Courtney with Cap and Hood and with Waddle and Sylvie also. This, they think, is going to be a big day for the running backs, for the Chicago Bears rush attack. And I think that makes a lot of sense.

0: last year. And on top of that, I think you find yourself with a decent chance to win the division as well once again.
1: You were telling me before we got on the air about the Jonathan Jones kind of around the NFL article in The Athletic. He referenced the Bears and the regression stuff, said he talked to a source at Hallis Hall who told him, we hear all the regression thing. We use it as fuel more than anything. People talk about the interceptions, called it lazy, the narrative. People talk about all the interceptions, how you can't repeat that. The fourth quarter comebacks, you can't repeat that. But they don't talk about what you can do to get better elsewhere. I do think it's a reality, though. You can't repeat the lucky, I'm going to say lucky, you can't repeat those interceptions. The timeliness of them, the volume certainly, it's almost impossible year over year to repeat that level of taking the ball away. Certainly the fumble recoveries. You're not landing on 75% of the balls that you give up. It's just not going to happen. But I think the other side of that is fair too, and it's something I've kind of said all summer. You might this season go through it and come out thinking this is a better football team than they were a year ago, and they might not win as many games as they did a year ago.
0: That's fine. Like, the schedule on paper, and again, this can change. Obviously, we've already seen a significant injury in football this year with what's happened with Sam Darnold, with what's happened with AJ Brown. So as you look at the takeaway aspect for what this team was a season ago, and everyone looks at last year's number and they instantly flash back to 2018 when the Bears led the league in takeaways in that season. That year they had 36 takeaways in 2018. Last year was 33. The year after, they fell from 36 to 19. So nearly cut in half the number of takeaways. Now, I don't know if it's necessarily going to be cut in half, because we've seen Dennis Allen and Al Harris be two guys who really pride themselves on takeaways. Mm-hmm. And pride themselves as, we're going to be better because we coach the defense that way. We preach takeaways. And that's something that, all right, you're probably not going to finish in first place in takeaways year to year. But can you still find yourself in the top 10?
1: Of course.
0: And with everything that went right for this team last year, the margins are thin in terms of, you have to have that number of takeaways to have that many wins the way that the Bears played last season. But if you even things out in some other departments, maybe you get to the quarterback a little bit more. Maybe your second and third quarter offense is a little bit better. You're not going to need 33 takeaways to find yourself at 10 or 11 wins.
1: No, and you won't have to come back in basically every game to win seven games in a row. You might not win seven games in a row, but the games you do win, I think the hope is you're more consistent start to finish, and you don't have to have some fourth quarter miracle. You don't have to pull a rabbit out of a hat. You're just stepping on somebody's throat.
0: Yeah, I mean, you're hoping there's more games this year that look like what we saw in the Eagles game on Thursday night. And I'm not saying, oh, they're going to go on the road on short weeks all the time and just house someone in their own building. I don't think that's the case, but you think back to what that game was. And I always say to myself, that was the perfect Ben Johnson game. Perfect Ben Johnson game. Commitment to the run.
1: Yep.
0: You got timely and even quarterback play, it felt like. You never had the back-breaking turnover or anything.
1: It's the one game they played all year last year where they just went out and kicked somebody's ass. And it was a team that was good enough. I think they were, a touchdown dog in the game, the Bears?
0: Yes.
1: And they walked into that building and they smoked the Eagles. I mean, they bullied them for an hour. That's what I hope more games look like this year. You know, that's if this is the team people expect them to be, that's what today could look like. If you want to be a Super Bowl contender, I think you walk into Carolina and you bully them. You know you're the better team. You know that you're better. Mm-hmm. Now, I don't necessarily believe that's going to happen because it's week one.
0: We see crazy stuff in week one all the time.
1: But going through this season, I would expect the Bears to be the bullies more often than not.
0: I would agree with that. And I think it all kind of starts with that run game. And like the expectation for the defense this year, I don't know if people have finite expectations for what they want out of the defense. All you really hear when it's like, all right, what do you want this Bears defense to be is just like hold serve, hold serve, like bend, don't break, which is kind of a lot of what we saw last year too. For as much as we want to talk about what the defense was, there still were moments where, hey, they had to hold a team on a final drive to make sure that this thing ended in victory. And like, I always think back and I get that it was Russell Wilson that came into the

0: game, but that Giants game, the Giants still had a lot of time left on that clock to go out there and win the football game. But the defense did just enough to hold serve, and they ended up coming away with a win. And frankly, the way that game felt, it felt like they stole a win from the Giants.
1: I almost feel like this defense can do nothing but exceed expectations, because if they're bad, people expect them to be bad. So all they can do, like, if they're decent, they will have exceeded expectations. If they're mediocre, they will have exceeded expectations.
0: Sure.
1: Because the takeaway thing, I get they preach it. I would like them to preach pressure on a quarterback.
0: I would agree with you on
1: and
0: that.
1: That's kind of where I'm at today, is are we going to see that? It's one thing at camp for people to constantly say, you know, the defensive line is the most underrated part of this team. It's another thing to then see it in a game.
0: Right. Because we've heard that before, right? We've heard that in the past about, oh, this rookie and that rookie, or, oh, this lineman had a great camp and looks healthier and all that stuff. We've heard all that noise before. What you're looking for now is to see that play out. Like, is this truly a good interior of the defensive line with what you want to do with Grady Jarrett and maybe a rookie splashes like Jordan Vandenberg? Like, all right, now we got to see it, because we've seen training camp heroes and preseason warriors that put up those numbers and those plays in the mm-hmm. offseason, but then the season kicks off in September and they're nowhere to be found.
1: Yep.
0: Or sometimes we see, hey, this guy looks great in week one. I think about like a guy like Dominique Robinson, who, what did he have in his rookie debut? 2 sacks, and then we never really heard. I feel like he got a sack in openers all the time, and then we never heard from him again for the final 15, 16 games of the season.
1: No, I remember that the Monday after the Niners win, when they all, you know, did the hydroplaning into the end zone and coming in thinking they found something in Dominique Robinson. Nope. Like a gym class hero on this team.
0: Yeah.
1: So
0: Dio Odengbo was great in week one last year.
1: Yeah. So, but I think it's important today to hit the ground running from a defensive standpoint. And again, if they aren't good, nobody's expecting them to be good. So you might have to win a shootout. And I think everybody believes this offense is capable of doing that.
0: All right, Bears fans, this show is for you. 312-332-3776. Do you fear the regression? Or are you a little more optimistic on this team heading into the year where they are defending the NFC North title and a year where they hosted 2 playoff games? Can they get back to those heights and maybe even a little bit further? 312-332-3776. Your calls and our full thoughts on the DeAndre Swift extension. That's all next here on Bears Pregame Tailgate, brought to you by Bradley and Poly Markets.
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14: Cuts free. Away at the 10. 5. End zone. Touchdown. Touchdown, Bears. Daniel Hardy out of Ben's big bag of fun. And a 22-yard touchdown run on the very first snap of the fourth quarter. And the Bears an extra point away from tying it up.
0: Bears pregame tailgate with you on ESPN Chicago. Tyler Aki and Shane Norling 5 hours before kick every single game day right here on your home for Bears football, ESPN Chicago. Bears and Panthers coming up at noon. You'll get the call right here. Jeff, Tom, and J-Mac down on the sidelines as the Bears look to start 1-0 this season as they take on the Carolina Panthers. Let's go down to Carolina real quick as we hit the phones, 312-332-3776. Mike is in Raleigh. Good morning, Mike.
15: Hey, what's up, guys? Just wanted to say love you guys. Love the station. Listen to it every day. Been a Bears fan since 1983. I'm driving to the game right now, hoping for a huge win. I'm the good luck charm. I believe the team's going to pull it off and pull it off in a little bit of a smooth fashion.
0: All right. Your lips to the football god's ears. Thanks for the call, Mike, and enjoy the game today. This, I feel like this game can go one of two ways where we're really going to be sweating it out, or, boy, this offense looks awesome, and just Carolina can't keep up today.
1: It's one of those spots where, I don't think the Panthers are capable of pulling off a blowout.
0: Yes, but I would agree with you on that.
1: I think the Bears could pull off a blowout, or it's a close game.
0: Yeah, coin flip game either way. No, I agree with you on that for sure. All right, the big news from the week, DeAndre Swift and the Bears agreed to a 3-year extension. We started to see like a flurry of some of these moves right before the buzzer, and also some moves that weren't made. We'll kind of go around the NFL a little bit later on in the show, but the new contract for DeAndre Swift, 3 years, $33 million, 27 of it is guaranteed. And you look at what DeAndre Swift has really done with this Bears team. It's been up and down, but once Ben Johnson got here, we saw a little bit more of the DeAndre Swift that we saw in his final year in Philadelphia than anything else. And he's really, I think, become a guy who Bears fans have wrapped their arms around. For as much as I feel like the fan base really loves Kyle Manungai, it's almost like there's DeAndre Swift, who's the elder statesman in the room, has garnered a lot of respect within Hallis Hall, and I think a lot of respect among Bears fans because he's just been a dependable guy. And when I think of DeAndre Swift, I always think of him as being like that slump buster type of guy. When, hey, the offense seems a little dead, and all of a sudden he'll bounce out a 30, 40-yard run, sometimes for a touchdown, and it's like, oh boy, we're back. And it kind of rejuvenates the offense, rejuvenates the building. And DeAndre Swift has just been a steady guy. He's good in pass protection. He can do a little bit in the pass catching game. And he's a very dependable runner who takes care of the football.
1: No, and I like the money too. I think you get a running back like Swift for $11.5 million. It's something you don't have to address in the draft. I think the expectation would be the Bears are not going to be making picks early in the first round going forward. That's not typically where you'd want to draft a running back. And I'm not looking to draft one really in the first round at all. It's not a position I want to have to feel like I have to replace it. And I think when you're paying him in that middle market range, where would you rather have DeAndre Swift at $11 million a year or Saquon Barkley at $23 million a year, whatever Saquon makes? I'd rather have Swift at the money.
0: Yeah, I would too. And that's obviously, those guys are better players that you just listed out there. But when you talk about, I think this is the sneaky thing with DeAndre Swift too. The guy's 27 years old. He won't be 28 until the playoffs start this year. So I feel like he's been around in the league so long, and he's entering, what, year 7 in the NFL? It feels like he's been in the league a lot longer than he has. It almost feels like he's been a guy who's been in the league 8 or 9 years. But in reality, he's 27 years old. And when you think about some of the other running backs that are around his age range, like, I would have thought he's older than Jonathan Taylor. I would have thought he's definitely older than James Cook, definitely older than Travis Etienne, but he's at the same age as all those guys, and he's just been a dependable guy year in and year out. He's never been a superstar in this league. He probably never will be a superstar in this league, but at the running back position, sometimes you just need a dependable guy who takes care of the football and can pop off a big play every once in a while, and you can ask him to do pretty much anything in your offense.
1: Yeah, I think he's the perfect feature back for an offense like this that's going to be built around the tip of the spear. The offensive line is the key to everything that Ben Johnson wants to do. You don't need some superstar creator in your backfield because the holes will be open. All Swift has to do is get the ball and hit it. And he's done a great job of that the last couple seasons, last year especially. All of the reporting from camp being how good he was, how much of a part of the offense, how good his practices were, to then get the extension. It's the right payoff for that player. And again, tip of the cap, because I was wrong. I didn't think Swift would be here long term, and I'm happy the Bears have him long term.
0: Yeah, he's got a second contract with the team. The Bears are the only team that's given DeAndre Swift a second contract.
1: The age part of it, like, I get there's a little bit of, ooh, 27's old for a running back, but running backs have started to age a little more gracefully. I'm not sitting here saying he's Derrick Henry, but every year people keep talking about, you know, Derrick Henry can't keep doing this, and then he does. There's something too, like, these running backs are not aging out of the league as quickly as, you mentioned it, James Cook is 27 years old. You know, some of these guys who are getting extensions, big money extensions, who are viewed as some of the top backs in the league, are at this age. So it's not like he's a fossil. And I get the replaceability of the position, but that's why I'm happy with extending a guy at the middle of the market.
0: The other thing with DeAndre Swift, as you look at his history and like his availability, the last 3 years, including the season with Philadelphia, he's played 16, 17, and 16 games. And as a running back, that's really good, because it's a physical position that asks you to do a lot, and you find yourself getting tangled up a lot, and that leaves you vulnerable to injury. Now, entering the league, he did have this preconceived notion that he's going to be a little bit of an injury problem. And like, out of the gate and out of Georgia, he was a guy who played 13, 14. He was missing time. But I think what you were saying too about running backs aging gracefully, we always talk about sports science with quarterbacks, right? Oh, look at these quarterbacks. They can all play till they're 40 years old these days. I think some of it also goes to the other 10 positions on the offense as well, because sports science doesn't just apply to quarterbacks. I think a lot of these running backs, especially these days, who know that, hey, my lifespan in the NFL might be the shortest out of any of the other positions in football, because of the need and the want for these teams to try to find ways to replace me and not pay me. But I think that they're starting to realize, hey, if I can find ways to keep myself, you know, like, I almost feel like these running backs want to take the Frank Gore model, right? You're never going to be a superstar in the league. You can be a really good player in the league for a long time. And if you can do that, like, we can talk about Frank Gore, his Hall of Fame candidacy and all that.
1: Hall of very good.
0: He's Hall of very good. Yes, 100% agree with you. But you cannot find me a single running back that would not take Frank Gore's career.
1: No, of course not. Frank Gore rushed until he was like 41.
0: Exactly.
1: He was the Wade Boggs of running backs.
0: His kid's already in the league.
1: Like, no, I would absolutely take that. And I think that's what the Bears are working with here. Like, again, you're not going to have a superstar at the position, but I don't think you need one with the offensive line you're building and the staff, the offense that you run. You don't need some Jahmyr Gibbs in your backfield. Swift is more than capable of being the bell cow. Mm-hmm. And
0: look at last year with the Seahawks. The Seahawks won the Super Bowl last season.
1: Gave up their running back.
0: They moved on from the running back. Kenneth Walker wasn't a superstar. He was very good. And that's sometimes all you need at the position. Like, you always hear what the salary was for the Super Bowl winning running backs. And it's never that high. It's usually a rookie deal. Sometimes it's even a vet min. Like, they don't need to be these super inflated positions. And I feel like the Bears kind of fell into a great situation with DeAndre Swift.
1: No, it was like two blueprints where the Eagles won the Super Bowl a couple years ago and everybody immediately was like, the running back position is back. You've got to pay Saquon. He was the MVP of that team. When in reality, their defense was the MVP of that team. And then you see the following season, the Seahawks win the Super Bowl with Kenneth Walker winning Super Bowl MVP, and they move on from him. I think what the Bears are doing is more threading the needle between those two extremes, where it's, we got Saquon, we got to pay him at the top of the market, and we got K-9, we can move on from him and replace him comfortably. The Bears are, we have a running back who's right in the middle, we're happy to pay him middle money, and we won't worry about that position. And the injury stuff, credit to Swift. There was a time early in his career in Detroit when he was missing a ton of games where he hadn't played a healthy season dating back to high school. He'd struggled with injuries his senior season in high school. He'd struggled with injuries throughout his college career at Georgia. And then he struggled with injuries starting in Detroit. And you're like, this guy's just never going to be healthy. Now, he hasn't been hurt in 2 years.
0: Yeah, a lot of it is, I think, a maturation process too for running backs and for Swift. Like, sometimes the light bulb flips on during your NFL career, and he probably saw his own football mortality at a certain point when he was in Detroit. And when he got to Philly after the trade, he probably said to himself, I need to do everything possible to make sure that I'm healthy for as many games as possible, or otherwise this thing could go south real quick and it could be the end of my NFL career.
1: Yeah, and speaking of the importance of turnovers, he's one of these guys too, just doesn't put the ball on the mat.
0: Yeah.
1: And two fumbles last year, two fumbles the year before. That's the kind of guy this team's going to like.
0: Mm-hmm. You see running backs that'll have two fumbles in a game sometimes.
1: Mm-hmm.
0: And this guy, I mean, does not put the ball on the carpet. So credit to him. And I think a really good signing. One of the better signings that we've seen out of Ryan Poles. Like, you think about
1: that and Joe Tooney. I mean, it's not like a laundry list of excellent
0: offseason
1: acquisitions.
0: TJ Edwards has been a good acquisition too, and for what he's been. But yeah, I mean, this is one that I think definitely a feather in the cap for Ryan Poles.
1: For all the Nate Davis, there's at least a DeAndre Swift and a DJ Edwards.
0: Mm-hmm. Exactly. For all the Chase Claypool out there, you found some better stuff as of late. So it's good to see that, again, a guy that we probably thought wasn't going to be on this roster. And another credit to him, because I remember going into this offseason, I had a feeling around DeAndre Swift. And it wasn't anything about DeAndre Swift. It was more the nature of the running back position, one of the most notorious for holdouts and hold-ins.
1: Yep.
0: I was like, DeAndre Swift's probably going to be a holdout candidate because he's going in the final year of his deal. He's a running back. He's going to want to get paid, or not even get paid, but like have some financial security with him as he enters into the final year of his contract. And to his credit, never pouted. You never really even heard about a contract situation with him over the course of the offseason. And here he is with some new money heading into the year. And good for him, because he's been a really, really good player for this Bears team.
1: It is impressive. I don't think we talk about it enough. It speaks to the culture at Halas. You don't really hear about contract issues from anybody.
0: Yeah. Now, in fairness, there haven't really been guys that have needed new money either. Like, Darnell Wright was the one this offseason. But to your point, though, it seemed pretty smooth, the whole thing. It was never really in doubt. It feels like all of these contract situations always end up being a matter of when, not if. And I feel like NFL players appreciate that type of culture when you're talking about new deals and contracts. The when, not if mentality, I think, is a good one that's up there at Halas Hall right now.
1: I mean, we haven't heard a peep out of Jalen Johnson, and he's somebody.
0: That's one, yeah.
1: The Rich Eisen interview from, I think it was last preseason, mm-hmm. when he said, you know, I'm seeing how all these corners are getting paid. I'm going to need some new paper, and he's joking about it. We haven't heard a word about it.
0: Yeah, and that was a guy who we thought definitely was going to maybe ask for something new in his deal. So, all right, 312-332-3776 is the number. You want to join us Bears fans as we get you ready for Bears and Panthers. But coming up next, we're going to go around the league, some of the headlines that you may have missed, including some from last night, that will get you ready for game day today. That's all next here on Bears Pregame Tailgate on ESPN Chicago.
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2: 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Is he inbounds? Intercepted by Job.

0: They've done it again! The defense of Seattle has done it again! Drake May has thrown his third interception in this quarter.
1: That's how we kicked off the NFL season. Real snoozer out in on Seattle to open up the year.
2: Yeah,
1: it did get a little interesting in the fourth quarter, but certainly some big news coming out of that game that we'll hit on in just a second. It is Bears pregame tailgate with you going around the league here. Some of the headlines from what's going on in the NFL. And I think we start two big injuries coming out of that game with Sam Darnold going down with a hip injury. He left after the first drive, which, by the way, credit to new offensive coordinator for the Seattle Seahawks, Brian Flurry. You lose your starting quarterback and you've never been a play caller before in your career, and you lose your starting QB on drive number one and you navigate a game with Drew Lock and find yourself victorious on the other end going up against a team that was the reigning AFC champions. That is pretty impressive stuff out of the new OC out in Seattle.
2: Yeah, and it helped that the Patriots had the silliest game plan I've ever seen. They walked in with like the Jarrett Stidham snowstorm game plan, thinking they would win against Drew. It was just dumb. It was hyper-conservative. It was a very weird, kind of sloppily played week one game. Obviously, injuries derailed it on the Patriots side of things. A.J. Brown on IR. Brutal injury where now Romeo Dobbs is going to effectively have to be wide receiver one. And if you watched Wednesday night,
1: Romeo Dobbs
2: ain't a wide receiver one.
1: I mean, Bears fans have seen him for a number of years in Green Bay. And while he's a solid player, he sure as hell is not a wide receiver one. Yeah, you mentioned that A.J. Brown ankle sprain. He's been placed on IR, so he's going to miss at least four games.
2: And the good news for Seattle is Darnold won't go on IR. It sounds like he'll be back in a couple weeks.
1: Mm-hmm. So we'll see how that situation shakes out. Some contract stuff that did and did not take place. Lamar Jackson and C.J. Stroud, they're tabling extension talks till the end of the season. On one side, makes sense. I think that Houston probably wants to wait and see what C.J. Stroud is. I don't blame him for wanting to wait and see what C.J. Stroud is. On the flip side, Lamar Jackson's a guy who you know is your quarterback moving forward. You're a better team with Lamar Jackson than you are rolling the dice. I'm a little surprised there's no Lamar Jackson deal done. However, it is always interesting to me, how many deals has Lamar Jackson signed now? It feels like he signs a new contract every 2 years.
2: Well, that's the reality of these quarterbacks. I mean, it's the same deal with Patrick Mahomes, right? Like
1: but he restructures his deal. He doesn't
2: Lamar also did that, didn't he? Because I thought his cap hit at one point this year was going to be close to $90 million, and they moved some money around to get it down. So he's got an out. The Ravens have an out at the end of this season, but he's paid through 2027.
1: He'll be working arm-in-arm with Declan Doyle, former Bears offensive coordinator, as they get their season going today against Indianapolis. All right, and then a couple of deals that did get done. The Packers and Tucker Kraft reached a 4-year extension worth up to $92 million. Kraft coming off a season where he tore his ACL, but before that was one of the most productive tight ends in all of football and was looking like he was going to join that elite class of tight ends.
2: He was the MVP of the Packers offense through like 6 weeks last season. And when he went down, they never looked the same without Tucker Kraft. He's got to be healthy, though. I mean, and frankly, they have so many issues they're facing offensively where I don't know that their offensive line is good. Today, they're going to walk into a game with Chris Brooks and Marshawn Lloyd as their starting running backs. Shout out the Josh Jacobs situation. It is a brutal feeling roster to start the season.
1: Right.
2: Like, this is not close to the complete version of the Packers. And that's without even mentioning what's going on with Micah Parsons.
1: Right. Micah Parsons is going to miss the first at least 4 weeks, probably going to miss that Bears game as well. But you mentioned the Josh Jacobs situation earlier this week. He did plead no contest to misdemeanor charges during a court appearance up in Wisconsin. This was Matt LaFleur, head coach of the Packers, talking about the Josh Jacobs situation.
3: Well, and because I know the guy, and I know the character of the guy, so I've said it many times. And unfortunately, situations occur in life, and it's just an unfortunate situation.
4: What is the, I guess, rationale for keeping him on the team if he's found guilty?
3: Yeah, I'm not, guys, I'm not going to get into any of this until the league completes their investigation.
2: What a weak response.

0: unfortunate situations occur. Yeah, I'm sorry, dude. Throwing your wife off a car in her garage is not an unfortunate situation. I'm not asking Matt LaFleur to come out and bury him, but Jesus. The dude went into a courtroom this week and said, I take full responsibility for my actions. I take full accountability for my actions. He admitted to beating up his wife. Do we need to get on a podium and do the I know the character of the guy routine? I mean, my God. He's going to get suspended. Yes. The CBA basically requires a 6-game suspension minimum for cases of domestic violence. Do we really have to stand in front of him like a shield and say, I know the guy. He's got great character. The character of Josh Jacobs is he beat up his wife. Okay? Fair?
1: Yep.
0: Like, allegedly. God, yeah. Dude, like, I just, not even allegedly. He went to court, he pled no contest, and he said, I take full responsibility for what happened. What am I supposed to do with that? Sit here and go, no, he didn't beat his wife, actually. Come on. Oh, I know the character of the guy. Dude, shut up. Spare me. I don't need that. Sit up there and just say, I'm not going to answer any questions about it. I know you guys have to ask. We're not talking about it. You don't need to put a shield on him.
1: His last answer where he says, I'm not going to get into the details of it until the league concludes its investigation. Perfectly fine.
0: That's all he has to say. I'm not going to talk about his until the league makes a decision. We're not going to discuss Josh Jacobs' role on our roster. Done. I know the character of the guy. What are you doing, man?
1: Packers, by the way, they take on Minnesota to open up the season. So divisional battle right out of the gate for Green Bay. And they're going to be as shorthanded as they are. And, like, this is a big year for Jordan Love, too. That Packers team imploded down the stretch. They looked like a team that were primed to win somewhere in the neighborhood of about where the Bears were last year, somewhere in the neighborhood of 11 games. But then you have the Micah Parsons injury. You have some other injuries on the defense. And Jordan Love, I mean, he dealt with his own share of injuries, too. And that team just crumbled down the stretch. So we'll see what the Packers are able to put up with for these first couple of weeks without some of their key pieces.
0: They really make themselves easy to hate, don't they?
1: The Packers?
0: Yeah, they make themselves so easy to hate.
1: Well, you don't have to force anyone to think about that around here. This was a very interesting refusal that I saw yesterday. Parker Washington reportedly turned down a deal that was in the neighborhood of the new Michael Wilson contract, receiver for the Arizona Cardinals, which is 3 years, $75 million. Parker Washington going out and betting on himself this year and turning down a 3-year in the neighborhood of $75 million extension.
0: God bless.
1: Good luck to you.
0: You better ball out. $75 million sounds like a lot of money to me, especially if I'm Parker Washington.
1: Yeah. You know, it's funny because you look at...
0: They're not Justin Jefferson.
1: Right. I'm looking at this story on ESPN.com, and they have, like, this ability to... You can like, you can wow, you can, like, emote that it's interesting. You can also emote that you can laugh at a story. And I feel like that's the camp that I fall in here with this story. Laughing at Parker Washington for turning down 3 for $75 million.
0: I didn't even... That's really a thing?
1: Yeah. See that right across from the byline?
0: I mean, how stupid is this? Really? Who's reading an article on ESPN.com and going, I'm going to put a fire emoji on?
1: Yeah, this isn't an Outlook message.
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1: Right.
0: I didn't know this was a thing.
1: I just learned about it 30 seconds ago. We're learning together on the fly here. Last little headline for you guys out there. Max Crosby shut down Rams trade talks after the failed Ravens deal this offseason, citing that he wanted to stay in Vegas. We'll see what happens at the trade deadline this year. I can't imagine Max Crosby wants to stay in Vegas that much longer because I don't think they're going to be a winning team this year. They did do a lot in the offseason. Mm-hmm. So I think they certainly raised their floor with some of the vets they brought in. And remember, the big deal that they handed out was to center Tyler Linderbaum, making him by far and away the highest paid center in all of football and in all of football history. But this is still a team that offensively, and especially with the news of Brock Bowers, going to miss probably a game or two with a meniscus trim from just before the season started. They're a team that's going to struggle offensively in all likelihood.
0: Yeah, and I don't think anybody liked what they saw out of Fernando Mendoza in the preseason. No. It'll be Kirk Cousins today. I don't know if anybody watched Kirk Cousins last season, but it wasn't good when he was on the field. Like, the Achilles thing might have robbed him of any ability to really play quarterback at a high level. You can't move. So offense is going to be all of it, but you're right. Like, the Raiders on paper made enough moves and did enough that once the Crosby trade fell through and it felt like he was going to be a Raider, you look at the roster and go, this team could be frisky. That's also the reality of the NFL, is these rosters are way closer together than not.
1: Yeah.
0: Unless you're Miami.
1: At least, yeah,
0: holy mercy.
1: Who is Vegas' week one opponent? I think you at least look at the Raiders roster and say to yourself, yeah, there's a lot of adults in the room there. And sometimes that can take you a far way in the NFL.
0: Is that the least watchable game on today's slate, Raiders-Dolphins?
1: Yes, it certainly has the least amount of intrigue. Like, people point at Jets and Titans. At least for me in that game, I want to see what year two of Cam Ward looks like.
0: Yeah.
1: So
0: I want to see a year two Aaron Glenn defense after they got a goose egg and interceptions last season.
1: Mm-hmm.
0: And I think the Jets can win that game. This Dolphins outfit, there is nothing redeeming on their roster.
1: No.
0: And I was just reading an article from CBS Sports this week. Is this the worst roster in NFL history?
1: Well, it's going to be led by Malik Willis.
0: They're spending more money for players who aren't on the team than they are for the entirety of their 53-man roster. NFL record, like $180 million in dead cap.
1: Yep, that's what happens when you move on from Tua Tagovailoa in an offseason.
0: And Tyreek Hill.
1: Yes, that as well. All right, when we come back, we'll continue to give you some updates on this Bears team, including the status of Rome Odunze, who was limited in practice for a good chunk of the week. Will Rome play this week? We'll discuss that when we come back here. It's pregame tailgate on ESPN Chicago.
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20: He's got a doomsday inside the 35. Takes a shot by McKinney. Hangs out of the ball. My goodness, what a throw. What a catch. Bears stay alive. Fourth and eight becomes a 27-yard strike to Roman Dunsay.
1: On track to see some of that today. The big injury news. The will he, won't he play game for Roman Dunsay. Now, Rome basically told you on Friday when he met with the media that, yeah, I'm playing. I may be listed as questionable, but I'm doubtful to be questionable, I think was the way that he put it.
0: Like, what a designation.
1: So he was optimistic that he was going to play, and then we got the report from Ian Rappaport a little bit earlier this morning that Roma Dunze, who has been listed as questionable with a calf injury, is expected to play today against the Panthers. So good news for the Bears wide receiver, as Roma Dunze's got a big year ahead of him here, because I think there's nobody on this offense, aside from Caleb Williams, because the quarterback's always going to have the most pressure and the most at stake for themselves, but no one else of the other guys out there on the field on the Bears for offensively that has more at stake for them this season than Roma Dunsay, because you're talking about a guy who was drafted inside the top 10. He's shown flashes, but he's never shown the ability to put it all together and stay healthy for a full season as well. He came out of the gates awesome last year. He was incredible. He was one of the leading receivers in a lot of the big statistical categories, whether it was yards, touchdowns, catches, through the first 3-4 weeks of the season last year. Then he had the bye week, dealt with injuries, and all of a sudden you saw his numbers really start to taper off, and there were games where he was out there, but it didn't feel like he was a part of the offense out there. That's why this is a huge year, because listen, you're going to start to talk about extensions for guys like Caleb Williams and Roma Dunze and Luther Burden. And I know he was a rookie last year, but before you know it, you're going to have to talk about one for Colston Loveland too. And if this coaching staff looks at some of these other guys like Loveland, like Burden, and say, hey, those are our guys. We drafted them highly. We want to pay them and have them be a part of the fold moving forward. There's only so much money that can go around. And we know Darnell Wright just got his extension. DeAndre Swift got his extension. I think Ryan Poles has a plan in mind on how to fit all of this together. But Roma Dunze is certainly playing for a contract this year.
0: No, it's Rome's job to go earn it. I mean, it's like part of the reality of when you get good in the NFL as an organization is you can't keep all your players. You have to make difficult decisions. And I think that this coaching staff, Ben certainly, and the scouting department views themselves as they can identify wide receivers.
1: Yeah.
0: And they got Luther Burden. They went out and drafted Xavion Thomas. All the reporting around Xavion Thomas is really optimistic.
1: Yeah. I think they love Jahdae Walker too.
0: This, they feel like they can ID the position. So Rome's job would be to make himself irreplaceable. And so far throughout his career, it's not an insult to Rome. He hasn't proven to be irreplaceable. Last year he missed time. The offense didn't skip a beat. The emergence of Colston Loveland and Luther Burden in the time that he was out kind of started to make me think, at least, maybe Rome is one of these kind of cap casualties on this team where he finds his second contract in the NFL and his future elsewhere because of how gifted this group is at identifying the position, how good Luther Burden looked at the end of the year last year, how good Colston Loveland looked, and what you said. You can't pay everyone. There's not money for everyone.
1: I mean, they moved on from DJ Moore this offseason, and DJ Moore did a hell of a lot more in a Bears uniform than what Roma Dunze's done. That doesn't mean we don't believe in Roma Dunze. It's just a plain fact that we've seen more from DJ Moore in a Bears uniform, and they were very comfortable and more than comfortable moving on from him this offseason.
0: And the receiver contracts, too, like the DJ Moore deal is...
1: It doesn't exist anymore.
0: It's a discount now. We've got Drake London signing for $40 million a year. I mean, the wide receiver market has exploded to the point, like, if that's what Rome plays like this year and you're staring down the barrel of paying him $40 to $42 million a year, if he's in that Justin Jefferson market, Is that really the best way to build out this roster when right now, we'll see what it looks like over the course of 17 games, but right now you don't have a defense?
1: I'd imagine like the draft philosophy will shift in the next year or so. Like, I've started to really see the vision with how everything's been built out, where, all right, we're going to make the offense cheap now, and then we'll make the defense cheap in a couple years with all of the draft picks and a lot of the, like, and we've seen teams do this in the past where they'll have entire drafts of just defense. I think the Panthers, who the Bears play today, did that a couple years ago, but we've seen it with the Cardinals before. And again, we may not be giving you the beacon of the greatest teams and team success in recent memory, but those teams have at times built good defenses.
0: And to your point, you look at a team like the Rams where they built the super team with the Aaron Donald, Jalen Ramsey, all these guys, right? And then they bit the bullet of a dead cap year where they kind of just, I think they won, what, 3-4 games? They were just awful. Mm-hmm. But the bounce back happened. They had an expensive offense and a defense full of day 2, day 3 draft picks.
1: And they hit on a lot of them.
0: Right. So you gotta hit on them, but it's the model you're bringing up where your offense is going to be expensive. So now your defense is going to be cheap. It just requires your front office has to be really good at finding, for the Rams, it was Braden Fisk. Mm-hmm. It was Jared Verse at the time. You got to find those guys.
1: Yeah. I mean, and we'll see if the Bears can do that. But again, those are 2027 and 2028 problems, but Rome Odunze has to show that he's that guy this year. So we'll see. I'm excited for Rome because there have been some pretty flowery praise of him and what he's done in training camp. And now we get to see what it looks like going up against a pretty talented Panthers defensive backfield, too. I mean, J.C. Horn's a guy who has been a star in this league and has gotten paid accordingly. So we'll see what the Panthers look like heading into this season and what Rome Odunze looks like heading into this season, because it is a very, very big year for Rome Odunze this year. All right, when we come back, we'll continue to break down Bears and Panthers, and we want to hear from you as well. 312-332-3776, taking your Bears calls next here on Bears Pregame Tailgate.
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22: Back-to-school season means backpacks, schedules, and busy mornings. But there's one thing a lot of families forget to plan for. What happens when school germs start spreading and someone gets sick? Joining us now is Dr. Peter McCullough with some smart ways to be prepared before the school year begins. So, Doctor, back to school is exciting, but it also seems to be the time of year that families start getting sick again. Why does this season hit so many households?
23: Because people miss an opportunity, and that is to use nasal sprays and throat sprays twice a day preventively. These have been shown to reduce the common cold, flu, RSV, and other viral infections, but it has to be done twice a day on a regular basis.
22: What are some of the most common health issues that families run into once the school season does start?
23: The kids are back in school, they're coughing, they're sneezing, and they clearly spread viruses and other illnesses. And so it's important to be ready at home with a medical emergency kit so as parents, you can handle issues that come up with the children and avoid going to the urgent care.
22: So is that what you recommend parents do now so that they're not scrambling later? 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
23: For sure. After routine preventive measures are taken, the last thing we want to do is have a child get so sick that they need to go into the urgent care or emergency room for IV antibiotics. We can use oral antivirals and antibiotics at home under the guidance of doctors through the guidebook and on telemedicine.
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25: Quarterback and Roschon Johnson to his left. Steven Carlson, the slot tight end to the near side. Jahdae Walker beyond the numbers. to the left, single receiver to the right, snap in his end zone, arching down the right side, wide open at the 32, to the 40, Xavier Thomas already at the 30 of the Titans, to the end zone, touchdown, that's 4.28 speed, baby. Bajent from his own end zone goes deep 97 yards to Xavier Thomas. Hello, hello, goodbye.
1: They drafted him in the third round, hoping for an impact this year. It's Bears pregame tailgate brought to you by Bradley University and Polymarket. So we get you set for Bears and Panthers right here on ESPN Chicago, your home for Bears football. We'll be followed by the network pregame coming up at 9 with Waddle, Sylvie, and Dion. And then it is the call of the game with Jeff, Tom, and J-Mac right here on your home for the Chicago Bears. The injury report came out earlier this week. We just talked about Rome Odunze. And Odunze expected to play today dealing with that calf injury. The one that I would look at, actually a couple that I would look at and say, yeah, probably not going to play today. Tyson Bagent, who did not practice all week, listed as questionable with a back injury. We did see the Bears elevate Miller Moss as that emergency third quarterback. In all likelihood, he was elevated from the practice squad, so we could see no Tyson Bagent today. And we saw how important the backup quarterback was in game number one of this NFL season, where Drew Lock came away with the victory. Then you got two others on the injury report. Ozzie Trapillo, who's obviously, he's coming back from this miracle rehab of the torn patella from the playoff game against Green Bay last year. And the fact that he's even on an injury report and not on PUP or injured reserve right now is a miracle in and of itself. I would not expect to see Ozzie play today. And then another big one to look at is Xavier Woods, who had an injury that popped up during the week, a groin injury. And we already know this Bears team is a little thin in the defensive back room with no Kyler Gordon. He's been placed on PUP. No Kobe Bryant. He's going to be out for the foreseeable future after he went down with an injury earlier on in training camp. And they're going to pair whoever with another rookie safety in Dylan Thienemann, who they drafted in the first round this past season. But no Xavier Woods would be a pretty significant injury if they're missing not one, but two of their top shelf guys defensively at the safety spot.
0: The good news is he was listed limited both Thursday and Friday, so you get the feeling Xavier Woods is going to go.
1: The problem is it pops up during the week.
0: Yeah, groin injury that pops up. It was not on the injury report Wednesday and then gets a designation Thursday.
1: Who's to say it doesn't re-aggravate during the game, too?
0: Right, but anything can happen. I can't live in the world of, here's what... What if, Caleb gets hurt and I have to go to Case Keenum?
1: No, I get that part.
0: We don't need that.
1: But the injury that pops up in the middle of the week, and it's a soft tissue injury, and those are the ones that I always have my antenna up for. Hey, this could flare up during the game. Because the games are, especially these days, way different than practices. Some of which you're not even, padding up for at times. So it's seeing Xavier Woods with a groin injury is a little worrisome at times.
0: Yeah, definitely. I'm not going to sit here and tell you I'm comfortable with it, but I'm just saying it feels like he's going to play in the game, at least he'll start.
1: Yep. On the flip side, the injury report doesn't look daunting for Carolina, but there are a lot of known injuries that they're facing heading into the season. For this game, the only guy that was on the active roster that is going to be out is Patrick Jones, their linebacker. But the big news was really how they've been decimated on the offensive line in training camp, and even a little bit on the defensive line as well. They're going to be without Brady Christensen, one of their better guards. They're going to be without both of their tackles in Akeem Okonkwo and Taylor Moten. And they're going to be without Nick Skowerton on the defensive line. All of these guys kind of went down. It felt like one after another in training camp. And we were kind of had our eye on it. It was like, boy, the Bears are going to be facing a very shorthanded Panthers team. And we haven't even kicked the ball off for a preseason game yet.
0: Almost a depleted Panthers team. You could argue they had the worst camp as far as injuries go of any team in the NFL, which makes you feel maybe good about starting your season against them. I still don't think this is some easy spot for the Bears.
1: I don't either.
0: It never is. You're going on the road in the NFL. There are no easy games in the NFL to begin with, especially not week one on the road.
1: And I would say especially not Carolina, too, where you know it's going to be a steamer out there. And this is a Carolina team that has been known to pop some pretty good teams on their home field. They did it to the Rams last year, and they almost did it to them again in the playoffs last year, and we saw the Rams end up in the NFC title game. So I look at this Rams or at this Panthers team, and I think they're a team that's on the ascent. I get you can make all the jokes in the world about last year, and they won the division at 8-9, and those jokes are valid. But I do think this is a team that if you take them lightly, they'll be the ones that pop you.

0: who I believe went to the NFC title that season.
1: I think they went to the Super Bowl that year, if I remember correctly.
0: But it's just week one, weird stuff can happen. And I think the Bears are a better football team than the Panthers. I don't even think that's really in question. Mm-hmm. But it doesn't mean I think you're going to walk in and just blow them out.
1: Yeah. Now, I will say this. The way that the injuries set up for Carolina, I think help out the Bears significantly. Because when you're talking about removing two starting tackles and a guard from the equation for going up against a Bears team that's had an ailing pass rush.
0: Yep.
1: But it's not like Montez Sweat is a nobody. All right. He's not in this elite tier. He's probably not even in this great tier of pass rushers, but he is coming off of a 10.5 sack season. He's still a guy that can get after the quarterback. And if Austin Booker can take that next step for him, going up against a couple of backups, the Bears' defensive line still should have some success today against Bryce Young, who is mobile but not the most mobile of guys back there. He is prone to take some sacks.
0: The Panthers don't have a good offense. I would say, though, the key to the game is putting Bryce Young on his back. You got to get him. You have to hit him. Like you brought it up, you're missing two tackles on the Tennessee side of things. It's kind of a soft landing for a Bears defense that has been under siege publicly this offseason. This is as good a spot as you're going to find to dispel the narrative you can't get pressure on a quarterback. And I think if you don't...
1: And it may be fool's gold today because of what's on the other end for you.
0: But I think if you don't get after Bryce and you don't sack him a couple times and you let this offense hang around, they don't have to be a good offense to beat you late. They don't have to be. They have some talented receivers. Tet McMillan is excellent.
1: Offensive rookie of the year last year.
0: I'm not going to sit here and tell you Xavier Legette is anything special, but they can find ways to hang around and win late. I think the key is get after Bryce and put this to bed early. None of this second quarter, third quarter lull offensively that we saw a lot last year, where that first scripted drive is wonderful. I mean, it felt like every game the Bears scored on the first drive, and then the water would shut off until you got to the fourth quarter. That can't be the case today. If you're trying to win week one, start this season 1-0 and get a win on the road, you cannot have an offensive lull in the middle of the game. Just can't happen.
1: No. I look at the defensive line in this game for the Bears, and I say to myself, listen, it's you're going up against a compromised front on the other side in Carolina. If they can't get after Bryce Young today, we're going to be having real issues. It's already a question mark heading into the season.
0: Yep.
1: This Bears defensive line. We don't know what to expect. Montez Sweat statistically looked pretty good last year. Austin Booker, what's he going to be? We've heard, all right, this is the healthiest Grady Jarrett's felt in quite some time. You don't necessarily have to put the quarterback on the ground, but you have to make the quarterback uncomfortable. Because if you make Bryce Young uncomfortable, he'll fall into mistakes. And I think this is a Bears team that, yeah, we can talk about the regression all we want with the turnovers, but it doesn't mean they're not going to get turnovers this year. They can still find themselves inside the top 10 in turnovers and takeaways this year. So if you can make Bryce Young uncomfortable, maybe he can't step into throws, and then you can be opportunistic in the secondary. That's the hope.
0: This was one of the six worst passing offenses in the league last year by yardage, the Panthers. So for me, this is a really good day to kind of get rid of some, or at least alleviate some of the concerns existing with the defensive backfield and with the defensive line. Take advantage of a soft landing playing against one of the league's lesser pass attacks. That's, by the way, with a healthy quarterback. Some of the teams who are in this group, the Ravens, did not have a healthy quarterback all season. The Panthers were pretty healthy offensively, and a wide receiver won Offensive Rookie of the Year. They were one of the six worst passing offenses. So for me, this is a really good day for this Bears defense to go out and show maybe we're overstating how concerning the defensive backfield is and how concerning the defensive line is. Your ability to stop an opposing pass attack. Prove you can.
1: Yeah. I think the only way we can overreact to this is if the defensive line really gets after Bryce Young in this game, and then we can point to some of the injuries, and then it's like, all right, we'll see what it looks like next week against the Vikings. But if they don't get after Bryce Young today,
0: it's a problem.
1: It's a problem. And I don't think it's an overreaction to say, boy, we could be in for a really long season on the defensive front.
0: No, because that's the belief. And nothing that happens today is going to change how I feel about the season. I believe the Bears

0: are a playoff team, and I think week one is prone to weird stuff happening. So it's not like if the Bears go out and get popped today by a lesser team, I'm going to come in tomorrow and be, oh, season's over. No, it's anything can happen in week one. Yeah. But this is an opportunity defensively to prove that you're not as bad as we think you are.
1: Right. And I think offensively, like I'll be pretty disappointed if we see the lulls in quarters two and three.
0: Absolutely.
1: Like we saw last year.
0: That's the one thing really I'm
1: not saying you got to go out and score 14 points in both of those quarters, but I need to see like competent offense in quarters two and three today.
0: I expect the defense to be not good. Mm-hmm. You know what I mean?
1: Yeah.
0: So if the defense isn't good, you will live up to expectation. I would like it to be good. I'd like them to get after Bryce Young, but that's more hope than anything. The offense, if they come out and look the way that they looked last year at times, where the second and third quarters are slow, then I'm going to be a little upset because I expect this offense to be good. I expect them to be more consistent than they were last season. I don't want to see a lull in the middle of this game.
1: Yep. 312-332-3776. Let's hit the phones. Joe is in Louisville, Kentucky. Morning, Joe.
2: Hey, guys. How we doing?
1: What's happening?
2: I wanted to touch on kind of what you guys were saying. The offense, everybody's expecting like five players to make a big jump, but our defense is really hinging on Jalen Johnson returning to form and Austin Booker and Tyreek Stevenson kind of taking big jumps. And I think if they do that, we can have at least a formidable defense because our run defense can't get worse, and I think our linebackers are going to be really good.
1: Yeah, thanks for the call, Joe. I'm interested to see how the linebackers mix in together. You have the addition of Devin Bush in the offseason. You bring back TJ Edwards. But you want to talk about, like, the turnover regression. Tremaine Edmonds had his nose in a lot of those turnovers last year.
0: Yep.
1: I don't know if Devin Bush is going to be that same type of player. Maybe he can be. But the better thing may be Devin Bush is better suited for the run game. And this was a run defense that was atrocious last year.
0: And they have more speed on defense. The linebacker room is faster now than it was a year ago. But the turnover stuff, you think about all the turnovers that walked out the door. Nashawn Wright, Kevin Byard.
1: Tremaine Edmonds was a big part too.
0: They aren't here anymore.
1: Right. Now,
0: so it's got to be new names that are taking the ball away.
1: Now you can't say Jalen Johnson missed most of last year. If he's healthy, he's a clear upgrade over Nashawn Wright.
0: Right, but he also isn't a turnover machine because when he's at his best, you just don't throw direction.
1: Which, all right, you take.
0: I'd take that.
1: Yeah, you take that.
0: I would rather have Jalen Johnson not being thrown at all than Nashawn Wright stacking up interceptions like Trayvon Diggs style,
1: yeah,
0: where it's you're burnt toast when you aren't picking the ball off.
1: Right, yeah. We did see that with Nashawn Wright a little bit last year. But he ended up getting a one-year deal with the New York Jets. So for a team that didn't intercept the ball last season, they went out and targeted one of the guys who had the most interceptions on the free agent market. All right, we will continue to take your Bears calls coming up next. 312-332-3776 if you want to join us. And let's get into Caleb Williams as well, because this is a notable year for him heading into year three of his career. We've already seen one of the quarterbacks in his draft class plays so far this season. It wasn't pretty. And Caleb Williams, he's never been the best quarterback in his draft class year to year, but could this be that year for him? That's all next year at Bears Pregame Tailgate.
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10: Back to school season means backpacks, schedules, and busy mornings. But there's one thing a lot of families forget to plan for. What happens when school germs start spreading and someone gets sick? Joining us now is Dr. Peter McCullough with some smart ways to be prepared before the school year begins. So, Doctor, back to school is exciting, but it also seems to be the time of year that families start getting sick again. Why does this season hit so many households?
11: Because people miss an opportunity, and that is to use nasal sprays and throat sprays twice a day preventively. These have been shown to reduce the common cold, flu, RSV, and other viral infections, but it has to be done twice a day on a regular basis.
10: What are some of the most common health issues that families run into once the school season does start?
11: The kids are back in school, they're coughing, they're sneezing, and they clearly spread viruses and other illnesses. And so it's important to be ready at home with a medical emergency kit so as parents, you can handle issues that come up with the children and avoid going to the urgent care.
10: So is that what you recommend parents do now so that they're not scrambling later, get the medical emergency kit in case something happens?
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14: It's over at Soldier Field. The Iceman cometh. The Iceman taketh a 46-yard spiral to the end zone to DJ Moore. 22-16 Bears, 4:50 in overtime, and DJ Moore is mobbed in the north end of Soldier Field as the fans celebrate, everybody on their feet. What a strike. Ben Johnson going for the big ball, and it's Captain Crunch time. Caleb does it again. The Bears scored 10 points to finish, and the 6 points here, 22-16. They win. They own first place by a game and a half, and they have 11 wins.
1: Jeff Joniak on the call right here on ESPN Chicago. One of the big highlights last year, the DJ Moore walk-off touchdown, and the Packers will make their return to Soldier Field on Christmas this year. Bears getting both the holidays. They get Thanksgiving, they get Christmas, and hopefully they get Valentine's Day as well, because that is going to be the day of the Super Bowl this year out in LA. So,
0: sorry to all the wives and girlfriends out there who are losing another day.
1: You know what? This should be a PSA right now from us to the people out there, for all the diehard Bears fans. And whether or not the Bears get to the Super Bowl or not, at least start to like game plan this. All right, we're giving you how many months' notice? 5 months' notice, almost exactly. 5 months' notice. start to game plan what you're going to do for Valentine's Day and how you're going to make that work, because it is landing on Super Bowl Sunday this year.
0: I'd say celebrate it on the 13th or make Valentine's Day celebration a brunch.
1: Yeah, that works too. That works too.
0: I offered that idea to you once. Yeah. Didn't exactly go well.
1: I think it worked in the moment. That was a won the battle, lost the war.
0: No kidding.
1: 312-332-3776. Let's hit the phones. Joe is in Lincoln Park. What's going on, Joe?
15: Hey, guys. Good morning. How's it going?
1: What's happening?
15: First off, Valentine's Day is like the worst holiday, so I can't think of any better way to celebrate it than a Bears Super Bowl. But so I just wanted to ask you guys a question about the defense, which is kind of the topic, right, of everyone's pretty pessimistic about it. I have so much faith in this coaching staff. In high school, I went to Glenbard West, and we went from like a 1-11 team to like an 11-1 team in 2 years when we brought in a new coach, Chad Hetlett, back in the late 2000s. And my question is, just due to that and just due to the faith in Ben Johnson and Dennis Allen, what do you guys see as kind of the breakout star on the defensive side of the ball? I mean, we saw it with Nashon Wright last year. But who's it going to be this year? Is it going to be Muhammad, Beaneman, Bush? I'd love to hear it. I'll hang up and listen to you.
0: I mean, it's hard to answer realistically because, like, if the Nashon Wright comp, nobody knew Nashon Wright's name at the start of last season.
1: And I think the difference, too, with Nashon Wright is he at least was a vet in the league.
0: Right.
1: And what was he, like a third-round pick, I want to say? He had pedigree to him. You're asking a lot out of Malik Muhammad in year one.
0: Yeah.
1: You're asking a lot from a lot of these guys in year one. Like, Dylan Thienemann in year one has a lot on his plate. And he was expected to have a little bit of help opposite him with Kobe Bryant. I think what the Bears were hoping to replicate to a degree was what the Seahawks had last year.
0: Mm-hmm.
1: Highly drafted rookie safety on one side, Kobe Bryant on the other. Nick Emmanuel ended up having a fantastic season, one of the better defensive rookies we saw in the NFL last year. Dylan Thienemann doesn't have that advantage this year. So he doesn't have Kobe Bryant and won't have Kobe Bryant until December, probably at the earliest. And at that point, you're no longer a rookie in the NFL in December.
0: I think if somebody's going to break out on this defense, it's got to be somebody up front.
1: I agree.
0: I don't think this is, like, we know the game plan was, they told us at the draft, we think we can let quarterbacks hold the ball a little longer. We're going to let our secondary lead our defense. Really good safeties, really good corners. That plan goes out the window when you lose Kyler Gordon and you lose Kobe Bryant. That's two mm-hmm. key pieces for what your defensive game plan was going into the season. If you're going to have a breakout star, it's got to be somebody you weren't expecting up front. It's got to be Street. It's got to be Vandenberg. It's got to mm-hmm. be Austin Booker. Like, that would be the difference in this defense being what we expect it to be and being significantly better than that.
1: It wouldn't be a breakout because he is one of the most accomplished players on the defense. But if you get Grady Jarrett starting to play at the level that you paid him for.
0: Sure.
1: And like
0: Montez Sweat.
1: Montez Sweat, too. Like, if you get those guys playing at the levels that their contract suggests they should be playing at, then all of a sudden this defense could be, I don't want to say something, but could they hang around the middle tier of the NFL defensively? Yeah. If both of those guys are going right.
0: How motivated is Dio Odenbo?
1: We're going to find out.
0: I'm not holding my breath.
1: Yeah, Dio Odenbo. I mean, I'd expect to see a lot of Austin Booker. That's, I think, the name that, in terms of, like, somewhat known commodity on the roster, that's the one I think you're looking at to take a step. But let's not sugarcoat what Austin Booker is. He's a guy in his career who has about 6 sacks over the course of his career, and he's a 5th-round pick. Like, we're not talking about a guy who maybe was a 1st-round pick or a 2nd-round pick and dealt with some injuries here and there over the course of his career. And it's like, all right, if you can just get him on the field for 15 or 16 games, they can go out and have a breakout. No, we're talking about a 5th-round pick. And you're expecting a guy like that to have a breakout season for you. It's kind of a tall ask. That's not to say he can't go out and do it, but let's just kind of remember at the same time who Austin Booker is. And I feel like he's been given these unfair expectations for a guy who hasn't had much of a track record in the NFL and didn't have much of a track record in college either.
0: Yeah, it's like the sack thing where you got, I know he got 4.5 last year playing 10 games. There were seven games, he didn't have a sack at all.
1: Yeah.
0: So you can't really just go, you know, 4.5 in 10 games. That means in 17 games, he's going to get 8 sacks. That's not how it works. Right. These sacks often come in bunches.
1: Right. Yeah. Mm-hmm.
0: Like Khalil Mack a couple years ago didn't get his way to, 20 sacks. He had 6 sacks in one game against the Raiders.
1: Yeah.
0: It's not like he was doing it on a per game basis. Mm-hmm. So I think if you're asking Austin Booker or expecting Austin Booker to get more than 6 sacks on the season when he has 6 for his entire career, you're asking a lot out of Austin Booker.
1: Yeah. And can he be good? Certainly can. He's shown the tools. It's just, can you show us the consistency? That's kind of the next step for an Austin Booker. By the way, update on the Bears safety spot today. Xavier Woods, who is listed as questionable on the injury report. This is from Jeremy Fowler. Bears starting safety Xavier Woods is considered to be a game time decision, but there's optimism he'll play. So I think you got to have contingency plans in place, whether it's a Cam Lewis or something like that. But
0: that's always true at every position. Anybody could get hurt at any time.
1: But I think it's
0: especially. I get your point though. Like especially when you have a groin injury pop up midweek, expecting that you're going to be healthy for 60 minutes on a Sunday is you got to be careful.
1: But I also think it's the trickle down effect of what a Xavier Woods absence means. Mm-hmm. It means you've got 2 young guys at safety, one of which has never played in an NFL game before. And then, in all likelihood, you're slotting in Malik Muhammad at your nickel spot, too. And you're putting that guy on an island, and he's never played an NFL game before. I think the trickle-down effect of a Xavier Woods injury is more detrimental than any of the other guys that we could see miss the game today for the Bears.
0: Yeah, I would agree. I mean, they're just so limited already at safety. Like, I can't overstate how I don't want to say damning because that's too extreme, but losing Kobe Bryant and Kyler Gordon, you are already stressing the depth in the defensive backfield. Week one hasn't started yet, and you're testing your depth in your secondary.
1: Mm-hmm.
0: Like that's where I get a little concerned. And if you lose Xavier Woods, there's not a lot of options left to go to.
1: No, like you look at the depth chart. Skylar Thomas is your next guy up. I don't think many Bears fans know who Skylar Thomas is. So, 312-332-3776. Nick is in Roscoe Village. What's going on, Nick?
16: Hey, what's going on, guys? Thanks for taking my call.
1: Yeah.
16: Wanted to talk about Caleb Williams a little bit. I think a lot of the discourse at the end of last season was around his completion percentage. I think it's no secret that, you know, there was a lot of drops by our receivers, and receivers need to do a better job of bringing those balls in when he's putting it in the right spot. But something that I'm looking forward to today is just seeing if he can connect and be more consistent on some of those shorter passes. You know, I think in the beginning of the season last year, we saw him struggle a little bit with just accuracy and timing on some of those out routes, some of those screen passes. And, you know, that's something I'm looking forward to seeing today and just seeing if he can, you know, maybe boost some of that completion percentage up a little bit this season with just being better on those passes.
1: Yeah, it's a good point, Nick. And to further that, too, you always want to put your guys in position to run after the catch. And I think that's something that Caleb struggled with last year is even when he did connect on some of these shorter passes, there wasn't much room to run after for some of these guys. And you've got a bunch of explosive players who can make things happen after the catch. Rome Odunze can make things happen after the catch. Luther Burden certainly can make things happen after the catch. Xavion Thomas is someone that you're going to want to see have some room to roam after he makes a snag. And Colston Loveland, we saw what happened in the Cincinnati game. He can be a bruiser down the field too. So you've got guys and personnel who should be set up nicely for yards after the catch. It's just going to be, can Caleb put the ball in the position where those guys have that opportunity?
0: Well, it's year one, Caleb, he didn't throw a lot of interceptions in large part because the throws he missed were not catchable by anybody. He was missing by miles year one. Year two, I think that got corrected a little bit. The completion percentage doesn't bother me all that much because the things Caleb does limit turnovers. And last year, he didn't take sacks. I would much rather have a lower completion percentage if it means I'm not losing yardage taking a sack and I'm throwing the ball away than have a massive or great completion percentage. Here, perfect example. Guy played on Wednesday night.
1: Mm-hmm.
0: Drake May last year led the league in completion percentage. I think he also might have led the league in sacks. That works more to the detriment. Like, great, you're completing 70% of your passes. How many drives are ending because you're getting put on your back?
1: Right. You're creating second and 17.
0: Go look at scoring expectation in a drive where you take a sack. It's practically zero. Mm-hmm. They're total drive killers. So I would always take an incompletion over a sack. And I think that's where the completion percentage wasn't great last year because Caleb was throwing the ball away a lot. Now, that said, there is also the aspect of his game. We know outside of structure, when he needs to be a hero, he is spectacular. But a lot of times last year, the simple stuff in structure, especially after the scripted plays, a big part of why there were lulls in the second and third quarter, he struggled with simple. So that's the hope this year, is there's a lot less of that. And then the completion percentage naturally will rise closer to 63, 64%.
1: I know this was a guy last season who fans loved because of his knack for the spectacular. You know what could be one of the best things to happen for Caleb Williams this year? Be a little more boring offensively.
0: I'd love
1: that. Like if he's a little more boring, and listen, I don't think you can take the excitement out of his game. It's who he is, and the NFL breeds those type of plays. But when you, if he's a little more boring this year, and I think that's actually one of the better compliments you can give an NFL quarterback, mm-hmm. right? Like, we think of guys who have just been really, really steady players over the course of their careers. Guys like Jared Goff, guys like Dak Prescott. Like, if you can be a little bit more like that, a little more boring in the way that you play football, A, you'll see your numbers skyrocket. And B, I think you'll see this team win a lot more, too, as a result.
0: Nobody would ever say Tom Brady was a flashy quarterback.
1: No, but he knew how to perform in the final minutes of games, and he did the boring the right way.
0: Yeah, 100%.
1: And it's led him to be the greatest quarterback of all time.
0: I'll take a boring 11 wins over 11 wins the way they came last year.
1: 100%. 100%. Chase on the south side, we'll get to your call, and then we'll get to our picks a little bit later on the show. What's going on, Chase?
17: Hey, happy football day, guys.
1: You as well.
17: Yeah. I wanted to talk about the Bears' expectations this season. Look, I'm just be real. To me, this is by far the most important Bears season I can remember in a long time, because I think this season is going to determine pretty much like where this is headed at. You know, it's like, is last year, like what Sylvie always say, a pop up. Oh, is this something that could be sustainable for the next decade? You know, like, I think this year, whatever happens this season is going to determine where direction is headed at.
0: I don't believe that at all. Chase, I don't believe that at all. I straight up disagree. I think there's a world the Bears only win 9 games this year. My win total for the season is 9. I think that the Bears could be a 9-win team with a bad defense this year. I don't think that means that it was a pop-up and going forward they won't build a better team. I still believe they can build a Super Bowl team this next offseason.
1: Where I would be concerned if this was a 7-win team this year.
0: Even that, it wouldn't bother me. If you're telling me they only win 7 games, I imagine today it would be because of the defense. And that feels fixable.
1: But I think if you only win 7 games, we're also asking some questions about the offense, too.
17: Well, say, can you guys hear me?
1: We got you.
17: Yeah, well, say, the reason why I was saying that, I didn't mean like that. I'm just saying that, you know how everybody's been saying, you hear all the naysayers, all the people saying that, oh, yeah, the Bears won because of the fluke. A lot of people are not sold on, like, because, you know, callers called, Tyler, you heard a caller called in the Wallace Libby show the other day saying that he was worried that this is, you know, Nagy, Trubisky, he's worried that this could be the same thing again, 2019 again. And that's why I'm saying, like, that's my point. Like, let's see, because I'm one of the few people that I believe that this is sustainable. I believe in a coach. I believe in a quarterback more than I believed in the Nagy, Trubisky thing. But I just want them to prove everybody wrong. Hey, prove that this is sustainable for the next decade. I don't want to have this year where the last several years where the Bears will have these good seasons and then the following year they fall off. And I just want to, for the first time in almost 20 years, I want to see a Bears team to have sustained success for the next 3 years and not have this one playoff season, and then the next year they fall off. You know, that's all I'm saying.
1: Yeah, no, thanks for the call, Chase. Appreciate it. I don't think this is that. But if we're talking about a 6 or a 7-win season, I think then you're asking a little bit of a question.
0: It also, it's apples and oranges. I mean, there were concerns going into that season in 2019 about Matt Nagy and Mitch Trubisky and how legit it was.
1: Well, and you had to squint a little more for the coach and the quarterback than you do with this coach and quarterback.
0: The questions about the Bears this offseason have more to do with the way they won their games. Nobody thinks that this offense is fake. No one thinks Ben Johnson's a fluke play caller. No one believes that.
1: Yeah, he's got a track record of, 4 or 5 years now?
0: So that's where I'm like, look, if the defense isn't good and they don't win the division and maybe they don't make the playoffs, it's not going to, like, I'm not going to sit here and go, 2027's disaster. It was a pop-up. It was a fluke. No. I trust the people in Hallis Hall to build a championship team.
1: Yep.
0: Like, full-on trust them. That doesn't mean they're going to be great this year. And it doesn't mean that if they aren't, they won't ever be great again. It's just, it seems silly to me, that line of thinking.
1: All right, when we come back, we'll get into our picks for Week 1 across the NFL. That's next year on Bears Pregame Tailgate.
18: 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Chicago.
19: 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Doesn't matter. 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
1: 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Some of the biggest games. We'll get to the Bears game as well. But Nick Palazzolo is with us today. All right, what do we have on tap today, Zolo?
4: I'm just excited. Football's back. I motivated Dio plus 408 to get the first sack. There you go.
0: Oh, God.
4: Yeah, we're doing it.
0: What are we doing?
4: No, we're doing it. We're doing it. It's fine.
1: We started betting first sacks?
0: First sack?
4: I'm sorry. Anytime sack or whatever.
1: Oh, anytime sack.
4: My bad. All right. Let's get in to the picks. Ravens at Colts. Ravens laying 3.5 on the road.
1: You know, if you made me pick the game, I wouldn't bet it. But if you're making me for the purpose of the pick segment, make a pick here. I would go with the Colts at home, plus 3.5.
6: I'm getting north of a field goal, and I can't. I know all the questions about Danny Dimes. I can't get the image out of my head of last season when they were healthy. This offense was cooking.
1: And you want to talk about a team that did it on the ground, too. That was the Indianapolis Colts last year. You shrink the game like that as a 3.5-point home dog. I'll take those points.
6: I would take the Colts.
4: I will lay it with the Ravens. Daniel Jones just hasn't played any football recently, and I just trust the Ravens. Next game, Bills laying 1.5 on the road in Houston against the Texans.
1: Yeah, this was a house of horrors last year for Josh Allen, and really has been his entire career. He's 0-4 at Houston in his career. So I like the Texans. They're my Super Bowl pick this year, and I think this Texans team defensively is as good as it gets. And we talked a little bit about this earlier in the week on the Pick Aside podcast, where you can find it wherever you get your podcasts, including on the ESPN Chicago app, where Shay and I give our football picks and also our recaps on Mondays for you. We'll have one for you tomorrow. But haven't heard much from CJ Stroud this offseason. That's probably a good thing.
6: Yeah, my gut feeling is he's taking football a little more seriously.
1: He has to.
6: Instead of doing podcast appearances where he says, I'm better than Josh Allen. But he doesn't need to be better than Josh Allen to win this game. I think this is a vicious start to the season for Buffalo. You mentioned it last year. They lost here 0-4 all time under Josh Allen. He got sacked 8 times in this game last year. Going up against Will Anderson to start your season, God bless. Give me the Texans.
4: I will take the Bills on the road. I just don't trust C.J. Stroud as a quarterback in a game where it's probably going to be in the hands of the defenses. I will just take the team that I think with the better quarterback. Next game, Bucks at Bengals. Will the Bengals get off to a fast start, laying 3.5 at home?
6: No. Give me the Buccaneers, plus 3.5, and I think they win the game outright. You got some happy people now. They were all pissed off. Baker Mayfield and Vita Vea, not pissed anymore. They got paper.
1: Yeah, I like the Bucks in this game. I still think the Bengals win the game, but if you're giving me that extra half point there, I'm going to take the Bucks plus 3.5. I think this is also a lower scoring game than the 50.5 total would suggest, too.
4: Yeah, Tyler, I'm with you. Same logic. Give me the Bucks. Next game in the NFC North, Packers at Vikings. Vikings laying 1.5 at home.
6: If you made me pick a favorite game on the board, this is probably it. You had Matt LaFleur's ridiculous commentary about Josh Jacobs. I think that was yesterday. I know the guy. His character's great. Well, Josh Jacobs isn't going to play because he beat up his wife. And Micah Parsons isn't going to play. And I don't know how good your defense is to begin with. And I don't know how good your offensive line is to begin with. You know what I know is good? Brian Flores in the Vikings front. Give me Minnesota.
1: Yeah, I like Minnesota as well in this game. And you're going to see much improved quarterback play from a season ago. We can dog Kyler Murray all we want. This is the highest floor I think this Vikings team has had under Kevin O'Connell at quarterback since Kirk Cousins was here.
4: Green Bay sucks. Give me the Vikings. Cowboys, Sunday Night Football in New York against the Giants. Cowboys laying 3 on the road.
6: I am a Dallas lover this season. They are my NFC pick to make the Super Bowl.
0: they will not cover this number.
1: No.
0: Week one in the Meadowlands, a new regime with John Harbaugh. Finally, some professional football up in New York. Give me the G-men to cover the number.
1: Listen, this Giants team was frisky last year. They couldn't get games over the finish line. Now, some of it was, hey, Jackson Dart had to go into the blue tent here or there. You had some other injuries that you dealt with. But what we do know is that this Giants front is ferocious. It's one of the best defensive lines in all of football. And I think that the Giants outright win this game against Dallas. But I'm with Shea. I do think this Dallas team is going to be one of the best teams in the NFC this year.
4: Yeah, I'm with you guys. It's just tough because it's like I like the Cowboys, but again, we've been talking about it all morning. Week one is just weird.
0: It's wacky.
4: Yeah. Next game, we'll go to Monday Night Football before we get to the Bears game. Broncos at Chiefs. Chiefs laying 2.5 at home.
0: Boy, people love them some Denver. Everybody's tired. Should have gone to the Super Bowl a year ago.
1: Yeah.
0: No doubt.
1: Mm-hmm.
0: But everybody's talking like Denver's not poised for any kind of regression. Are people aware Patrick Mahomes is starting? Anytime I see Kansas City not getting the public action and they're favored under a field goal at Arrowhead, give me the Chiefs.
1: Yeah, I think that you talk about one of the more hostile places to play in week one in a kind of chip on your shoulder type year for Patrick Mahomes. We haven't had many of those for him. He's usually coming off of a season where he was in the Super Bowl. I just think that this Chiefs team is primed for a bounce back this year. I can definitely see them getting back to the playoffs and winning this division. Remember, they won this division, 10 years in a row?
0: Yep.
1: And I think they can get right back there this year. I like the Chiefs at home inside a field goal. All right, we will make our pick for the Bears game coming up next and also our other predictions surrounding Bears and Panthers. That's next on Pregame Tailgate.
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1: As the Bears, a 3-point favorite down in Charlotte over the Carolina Panthers, total set at 47.5. All right, where are you sitting? What's your prediction for the Bears score today?
0: Pinch yourself, 47.5 in a Bears game. I don't know if I've ever seen that kind of number.
1: Get used to it. I think you're going to see a lot of high 40s and 50s this year.
0: Not used to this. I don't know what to do with myself. I don't think this is going to be some, like, shootout. I don't think that either team is going to play into the 30s. Week one, I think, is always a little bit sloppier and some weird stuff happens. I do think the Bears pull out the victory, but it'll be narrow. Give me 23-21 Bears. Panthers cover the number.
1: All right, so a cover for the Panthers, but under there. I've been pretty steadfast. I think this is going to be 31-30. I saw the temperatures are sitting around 87 degrees out there. Shout out Tommy Waddle. But I do think that even with the heat down there, you're still going to see a bit of a track meet because the defenses, I think, are going to wear down pretty quickly in this game. And we know the Bears' commitment to the run game. We saw it last year. And I think offensively we could see a big breakout game for guys like DeAndre Swift, Kyle Manungai, and the way that this Bears' offensive line can kind of mow down what's on the other side. I'd expect big games out of the run game in this one.
0: Yeah, I think that's true. But what happens when you get a big game out of the run game? Clock goes by a little quicker.
1: But I do think you're going to see explosives. I'll throw one more prediction your way, too, for this game, all right? I think we're going to see a trick play on the first drive.
0: Whoa, scripted trick play.
1: I think we're going to see a trick play on the first drive.
0: Darnell Wright going out to catch a pass.
1: We saw Ben. I'm not going to sit here and tell you I know what it is, whether it's a flea flicker or something that, like you said, an offensive lineman catches a pass here. Or we see like a receiver throw the ball or Cole Kmet throw a pass in this one.
0: What Aki's saying is bet Darnell Wright first touchdown.
1: Exactly. Yeah. If you can find it anywhere.
4: Durham Smythe.
0: Yeah. Yes.
1: Can you imagine if Darnell Wright catches a touchdown in this game? And you know Aiden O'Connor, one of our producers here at ESPN Chicago, who bets Durham Smythe to score every single week.
0: So stupid.
1: Has to see Darnell Wright spiking a football in the end zone.
0: It is genuinely one of the dumbest things ever. He sent the text yesterday, time to do it again, and it's Durham Smythe touchdown. I'm like, dude, he plays for the Ravens. You don't have to do this bit anymore. You're just throwing money on a fire. Even if you hit one of these, it won't even come close to making up for the losses.
1: You can at least move the drill on to Sam Roush or something
0: like
1: that.
0: It's not like it's a 30-1 play every week.
1: Right. I think you got like 10-1 on it for tomorrow. But no, I like there to be a trick play on the opening drive.
0: Can you bet that?
1: Probably not.
0: Can you find me a market? I'll bet Polymarket has something.
1: Maybe.
0: Trick play, opening drive.
1: I just think we've seen Ben Johnson was running trick plays in joint practices. Yeah. I think this is going to be one of those games where they feel a chip on their shoulder and it's like, all right, we're here to play.
0: Can I say something different? I would like no trick play at all in the game.
1: That's fine.
0: Give me a boring offensive victory and I'll be happy. A boring, consistent offensive win. I'll be a happy camper.
1: I think a lot of Bears fans would be happy with that. I think that this Ben Johnson...
0: There's no way. Like, I mean, if they, like, imagine they're up 31-17 feeling comfortable. Ben's going to uncork something. He almost can't help himself.
1: He starts to like fidget a little bit.
0: Yeah,
1: he's like, I need to draw up the sickest thing I've ever seen before.
0: He's like a crackhead for trick plays. He starts scratching at himself. It's like, I got to get one off.
1: So yeah, Bears. I've got no cover for the Bears. You've got no cover. I like over. Shea likes under in this game, but no, I think that this is going to be. They can lose today. They certainly can because of what the defense is, and this very well could just be who's got the ball last. And of all the games that you look at this year and say, hey, what's one that's going to look more like 2025 than maybe what the bulk of 2026 is? I would say it's probably this one, where we've talked all show long about, hey, we kind of hope and we don't really think this is going to be a year of fourth quarter heroics for this team. But this could be one of those games where it is the fourth quarter heroics. You're on the road, week one. So many different things can go right or wrong for you.
0: Yeah, it's just wonky.
1: And it's like Carolina's just a frisky team in general. So, all right, that is going to do it for us here on Bears Pregame Tailgate. As always, brought to you by our friends at Bradley University and Polymarket, the Bears Network pregame show with Waddle, Sylvie, and Dion Miller, who is live out in Carolina, is coming your way next. And it'll be followed by the call of the game with Jeff, Tom, and J-Mac down on the sidelines. And then all the postgame festivities after the game. Yurko and Peggy on the postgame show. And then the post-postgame show with Pat the Designer, Jeff Meller, and Jason McKee. That's going to do it for Tyler and Shay today. We'll be back with you next week. Enjoy the game today, and go Bears.

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0: And now, please welcome your hosts, Tom Waddle, Dion Beller, and Mark Silverman.
1: We are ready to go, and how will the Bears follow up one of the most memorable seasons in recent years? Instead of an encore, Ben Johnson wants to write a new story for the 2026 Bears. And that story unfolds right in front of our eyes today at noon, 3 hours from right now. Welcome into the Advantage Dealer Group pregame show. Mark Silverman and Tom Waddle in our downtown Jeff Dickerson Chicago Board of Trade studio, and Dion Miller looking very official in our broadcast booth, keeping the seat warm for Jeff Joniak and Tom Thayer, who join a little bit later.
2: She's got her game face on.
1: That is right.
3: I'm ready. I got up ridiculously early. I was so excited to get here early and to kind of feel the stadium come to life for week one. It's a great time. We've been waiting so long for this. We've been talking for so long. This week around Hallis Hall, all we kept thinking was, we've got to play a game. And now this day is finally here.
1: Yeah, everything else is tucked away. Like all the the mock drafts that we talked about through the early winter, the combine, the free agency primers, the OTAs and the mini camp, the training camp, the joint practices, the three preseason games, all tucked away, guys. We are ready for it to count. And what will the 2026 Bears have installed for us?
2: I think it, for me, it feels different. It really does. Last year, there were

0: a lot of questions. You know, Ben Johnson, I had no doubt that offense led by Ben was going to work sooner rather than later. But, you know, Ben had never been a head coach. How would he mesh with the quarterback? How would, you know, they get the most out of their deep? There were just a lot of questions, and I think there still are. But I have a quiet sense of confidence, especially with what they're trying to accomplish on offense in this marriage between this coach and this quarterback. I have high hopes for it. And I just come into this season feeling more settled and a little more confident than I did last year. But, you know, now it's time to prove me right.
1: Tom, I was thinking that same thing this week. Like, we forget because of the way the season unfolded. And by the end of the year, we were saying all the time, in Ben we trust, in Ben we trust. And we forget that the unknown of the early part of last season. And we just weren't sure how it was going to all work. It is a different feeling heading into this season, knowing what we have in Ben and the way that Caleb echoes everything that he says. It does change kind of that energy as we get started.
0: I got to tell you as well, I love this matchup. Especially from this perspective, Caleb Williams was magnificent last year, but there are parts to his game where everybody identified it needs to get better. What do the Carolina Panthers do on defense? They are a heavy zone defense. They play 80 to 85% zone defense. If I'm the Carolina Panthers, I'm not manning up and expecting that we're going to shut down this Bears offense. What I'm going to do is sit back, make them go the length of the field, and force Caleb to do the things that he struggled with at times last year. That's take the layups, do simple better, all of that stuff. So can we see some of that maturity here in week one from the quarterback? Will he be patient? Will he take what the defense is giving him? I think it's a nice test for him and for Ben, and to see where that progress possibly could take place early in the season.
2: You always like the matchup. I mean, that's the football player in you. I always like the story. And I think for the same reasons, I love the matchup too against Carolina in the opener. A lot of people thought, hey, the Bears would open in Seattle against the defending Super Bowl champion. And then they're like, oh, we get Carolina. But the fact that it all started with a trade to Carolina, I think that is like, to me, there's the Ryan Poles starting point when he took over the job, and then there was the Ryan Poles trade. And once the trade was made with Carolina, all these chips fell into place. Bryce Young goes to Carolina, and he has slowly matured, and he has been better than a lot of people gave him credit for early on, especially. And then Caleb came to the Bears. And then it gets followed up by a parting ways with a coach, getting the right coach that you were just talking about. So I think from a matchup X's and O's standpoint, it's fantastic, Dion. And I love the story that you go to Carolina, the place that really was the turning point, the fork in the road for this organization to set this offense in motion.
1: Yeah, well, stay tuned for All Access coming up, because I do take a little bit of a deeper dive into that. But you're so right. And it's not just, oh, we got Caleb out of that. No, there's so many pieces that are in place now for the Bears, like the pieces that they are paying to stay around, like quality players that they needed that came from that moment in March of 2023, when you're like, wow, they traded their first round pick to Carolina. And you just wondered what is that going to look like, and how it has all fallen into place has been so remarkable. And it's also, I think, notable that these are two teams who lost intense playoff games to the Rams. That was the last time they were on the field together. And now they come back as defending division champs, trying to prove that wasn't a fluke. I think that also plays into this matchup that's going to be fun to watch today.
0: Stay hydrated, D, because it's supposed to be 87 degrees and humid down there. And that is, I'm joking, but I'm not joking, because that is going to be a factor for both teams. Neither one of these teams, I'm assuming, have played much football in terms of their ones. So I expect heavy rotations from both teams.
2: Is that like a lot of times when a team would travel to Florida and it's going to be very warm, a lot is made. But because it's the first game, because of what you just said, that the ones haven't played a lot of football to begin with. The Bears have been playing, practicing in hot, steamy conditions, whether it's here. We've had a late, a warm spell here, or down in Tennessee and everything. So does that favor anybody, Waddle, today?
0: I don't think it does today. I mean, like you said, I think if you're playing a game in Miami in November, that definitely favors the home team versus the road team. I would say, though, I have no doubt this Bears team is ready to go, and their conditioning is good. But play 60 in week one is a little more difficult than play 12 in week one for your starters, because a lot of these guys, again,

0: from his opening press conference, get comfortable being uncomfortable.
1: Yeah,
0: uncomfortable.
1: Yeah. And the Bears have done that. And the Bears, and like he mentioned, we'll play that here in a second, but he was just talking about how much he's loved the way they practice better compared to a year ago after game two. And he goes, we don't have those championship practice habits yet. And while they're still not a championship team, they've made progress. They practice now more like that. So we'll see. What about the run game, Waddle? Is this a game, too, where you get the offensive linemen going forward, you tire out their defensive line, where their strength is something that you've hit on? You just gave DeAndre Swift the contract extension. Who's the guy they've raved about the most in this preseason? It's DeAndre Swift and his camp that he had. You get Kyle Manungai a little bit healthier. Luther Burden missed time in training camp. Roma Dunze comes in with question marks, revolving the calf injury. How much more important, if so, is the run game today?
0: It's a great question, and we all know, we found out very early, and if you watched any of Ben's time in Detroit, you understood that his offense starts with being able to run the football. The run game is the foundation of what they do, and then everything becomes beautifully artistic off of that. It's the first question I had written down for Tom Thayer. The Carolina Panthers are a long, beefy group, especially up front.
1: Long and beefy.
0: How do you attack them in the running game? Do you do it with angles? Do you try to muscle them? It's a good question for Tom Thayer, and I'm sure Tom's got a great answer for us later in the day.
1: Dion, you've covered now DeAndre Swift. This is his third year here in Chicago, and, you know, he's a guy that doesn't get a lot of the headlines compared to Caleb and Loveland and Rome and Ben and everybody else. Joe Tooney, even, for that matter. What have you seen, especially from year one to year two, now entering year three, watching and being around DeAndre Swift?
2: He's been quietly consistent. I mean, just, he doesn't, you're right. There isn't a lot of flash there, but he just is so reliable. I think that's noticeable to me. Also in incredible shape. Now, I know he always has been, but I just noticed it this week that he just seems more solid in who he is and in his body. And I think that's going to bode well. He's been so versatile for them. Even the last time they played Carolina, it was early in that season, 2 years ago. He had over 120 combined yards of offense, like catching the ball and running. He can do so much, and I think that's increased his value. But he's had an incredible camp, and he's been noticeable on the field, on the practice field, and I think that's why they paid him. That's what they want to see, and I think that consistency has been what they've relied on.
0: It's very important too that a running back has, you know, an understanding with his offensive line and vice versa. They have to work in concert, and I think that we saw that last year. DeAndre averaged 4.9 yards per carry, almost 5 yards per clip. He knows where the holes are going to be, and they know where he is expected to go with the ball on each particular run. So I think when you've got this offensive line working the way they did last year, my expectation is they'll pick up where they left off. And DeAndre is a smart player. He's an athletic player. He's got a great feel for what Ben wants to do. I think that they'll build on what they did running the football last year. I don't think there will be any hiccups. Look, by the end of the season, they were the third best rushing attack in all of the NFL. And as I said earlier, the foundation of what Ben wants to do every Sunday is run the football. I expect them to have some success today.
1: Bears fans, if you're new to the program, welcome in. We are the network pregame show. Dion Miller in Carolina right now in Charlotte. Waddle and Sylvie here in our Jeff Dickerson studios. And the Dr. Pepper hotline is for you, the fans. This pregame show is for you, the fans. Bears football is for you, the fans. So please call us anytime you'd like to make a point, any questions you may have, any predictions you would like to make. We do that on the pregame show, even on the Toyota halftime show. And then, of course, Peggy and Yurko take your phone calls to react on the postgame show. It's 312-332-3776. 312-332-3776. It's the Dr. Pepper hotline. In Chicago, football runs deep and Dr. Pepper runs colder. It's one of a kind, and it's the best 23 flavors in football. From kickoff to final whistle, it is a Pepper thing. I want to play you guys this, as I just teased. This is Ben Johnson at the podium. This was just 2 days ago on Friday.
3: Here's what I'm excited about, how hard they're working on a regular basis right now. Like, I think I made a comment last year about we're not practicing at a championship level yet. And I'm not saying that this year. Like, these guys, they're the work that they're

0: putting in throughout the week, it doesn't guarantee you a win on Sunday, but it gives you a darn chance. And so I'm happy about what I'm seeing from all those guys. And as a result from that, they all get better. They all get better. And it's an easy thing to do week one. It's a lot more challenging as we get into this thing and their bodies don't feel 100%. And yet, you know, for us to be at our best on game day, we'll have a little discomfort during the course of the week.
1: You know, Ben really is a tone setter. You know, like I don't know how many coaches you can say that about, but he has changed the culture. He sets the tone. And I thought that was good to hear. Yeah. He'll compliment the team when it's necessary too, or when it's something that they've earned.
2: Yeah, for sure. Listen, what was one of their issues offensively last year? It was getting off to slow starts. Mm-hmm. Quicker starts, mm-hmm. I believe, are the direct result of a greater familiarity with what's being asked of everybody. So I think there's an expectation that offensively, D, that they're going to come out and look better and sharper mm-hmm. and cleaner than they did at the start of last year. Remember, a couple of weeks ago, maybe it was a month ago, maybe it was 6 weeks ago, whatever it was, Ben was talking about wanting to set NFL records on offense, yeah. scoring more points than anybody has ever scored. But now it's time to start delivering. Time to start, you know, serving up some 30 burgers, and it would be great to like see that, one of those yeah. delivered today down in
1: 30
2: Carolina.
1: 30 burgers all around, D.
3: 30 burgers in week one would be very impressive, yeah. I think. Oh. It would be a great start for them for sure. I went back and listened to when Ben said that original quote about we don't have championship practice habits, and the intensity with which he said it, and then to hear the difference in a year, I find that so impressive, because he's been so consistent in who he is. And the great Tom Thayer was on with you guys this week talking about why it's different this time coming from a playoff appearance like they did with Nagy, and trusting that Ben is different. It's because he's the same. What we hear and what he says, he backs all of that up with his actions. That's what his expectations are. There's no gray area with Ben. And I think that has impacted the entire locker room. Even the guys that have been new and come in, there's a standard that's set there, and that comes from Ben, and now they can build on that. And that's what makes the season so exciting. That's why I'm so can't wait for kickoff.
1: Can't wait. And Tom Thayer is going to be joining us here coming up next. This is the Advantage Dealer Group pregame show on the Chicago Bears Radio Network. 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So great stuff. You hear Yurko talking about his. So check out the Advantage Dealer Group, 312-332-3776. What does Tom Thayer think for the opener? We'll talk to him coming up next. Bears and Panthers, we've made it to the regular season. It's the Advantage Dealer Group pregame show on the Bears Radio Network.
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21: It was good. It was an easy flight. I started watching the Michael Jackson movie, but only made it through 55 minutes of it.
1: Oh.
21: So now I won't be able to watch until the next outbound flight to wherever we go.
1: So this is not a lack of endorsement that you turned it off. This is just a short flight.
21: Yeah, it's an hour and 19-minute flight. And then on the way home, Jeff and I will be in our tablets watching the game. So, you know, that trip home is just basically from the time you get on the bus until you get off the bus in Lake Forest. It's just kind of a work trip and, you know, getting ready for the stuff you need to talk about.
2: All right, Tom, let's talk some ball here, okay? Earlier, yeah. I referred to the Carolina defense as long and beefy. So if you are putting together the game plan for trying to attack this Carolina defense, especially in the run game, how do you go about trying to take advantage of that?
21: You know, I kind of take a look first at the interior defensive linemen because they're big, beefy guys. They are, you know, they're tall, but they're, you know, 330 plus. And with it being a 90-degree day out and, you know, not having the best conditioning at this part of the season, I try to tire that group out as quickly as I possibly can. And whether it's, you know, kind of a double dose of DeAndre Swift and Kyle Manungai, if it's outside zone plays that you need great blocking from the tight end position, multiple tight ends in the wide receiver position, and then you put the interior guys on the chase and see if you can get them to run 15 to 20 yards per play just to get involved into the point of attack. And I feel that I could do it repeatedly if it works early in the game. And then once I see these guys coming back to the huddle with their hands on their hips, that's when I start trying to take advantage of some interior isolation plays against the bubble. But I do believe that you have to do something to have significant or double digit drives to take the toll of some of these big guys.
0: Tom, the Bears offensive line is a little bit different too. Garrett Bradbury at center and obviously Braxton Jones at left tackle. What do you see in what Braxton has been able to do through this preseason and his preparation? And then this week, the guys were really praising Bradbury for how seamless he stepped in at center.
21: Yeah, I don't think you're going to see a significant difference between Drew Dahlman and Garrett Bradbury. They're really similar. They got a great working relationship with the two guards that he's going to be playing with. And it's going to be a different scheme than they've practiced against throughout the regular season. So rather than the center being the helper to the guards, now the guards are going to be the helpers to the center. But Braxton Jones, that's the one unknown, you know, because listen, Braxton Jones is a super intelligent kid. He's not going to make mental errors. He's going to be in the right position, but can he be in the most effective position? Is he going to do it with an exaggeration of knee bend so he can try to win the leverage game? If he's going chest to chest with any of these guys, either the big defensive linemen or the outside pass rushers, that's when he has a tendency to get pushed back a little bit too quickly. And then you're interfering with the space for Caleb Williams, and you don't want to interfere with his throwing motion. You don't want him to have to eject the pocket too soon. So it's going to be about Braxton. If they have protections that are sliding away from him, you got to see if he's capable of sustaining a one-on-one block for 3 seconds maximum. And if he can, you know, use his length for that amount of time, then I think the passing game will be able to be run efficiently. But I think we're really going to have to pay attention to see if Ben puts him on an island or surrounds him with tight ends, either next to him in the backfield or even a chipping running back.
1: Tom, let's talk about two specific players on offense while we're here as well. Roma Dunze, what are you expecting out of him today? He told us on Friday he expects to play. There have been reports from national media people that they also expect him to play. And then what about DeAndre Swift, who we've touched on here early, getting that contract extension?
21: You know, what do we know and what do we don't know? We don't know about Roma Dunze because he has been injured in the last couple of days, but his equipment is in his locker and he's going to, you know, come out here and hopefully be an active participant. And then he'll probably be on a pitch count and Ben will offer him opportunities that, but you know, if there's a play that you can put Jahdae Walker in there instead of Roma Dunze, then those are the opportunities that Jahdae Walker has earned throughout training camp and his time so far with the Bears. And then you kind of feel your way along Roma Dunze and, you know, see how he's going, make sure he's comfortable, make sure he's not limping, check out his gait and everything that he can do normal and no residual effects because this is game one of the lengthy season. And DeAndre Swift, The dude's had a legit training camp. I think he's ready to go. I think he can probably offer Ben more this year first game than he could last year first game. Because even though Ben had a working relationship with him in Detroit, when you're the head coach and you're the play caller, now you got to kind of scrape off a little bit of the unknown that you have with a running back. Is he capable of being a blitz pickup? Is he capable of catching screens? Can he run some outside flare passes? Could you maybe get a wheel route to him? And DeAndre Swift has been a good physical running back on the inside as well. So if you want to give him a couple outside attempts early and then feed him, you know, towards the interior of the defensive lineman, it's going to be up to the offensive lineman to get him a crease or a space. And like we talked the other day, we're not unrealistically talking about DeAndre getting a 60-yard touchdown run. But if you can give me 20 carries for 5 yards a carry, I think it really helps the offense in their effectiveness in second, third down and their efficiency.
2: Tom, you mentioned earlier about trying to wear down that interior of the Carolina defensive line. From your playing experiences, and you did this for, you know, a decade and a half, how difficult is it to go from, even when you go through a strenuous training camp, how difficult is it to get out there under these conditions and play 60, 65, 70 snaps?
21: It's difficult, but you know, when you look at a 3-4 defense and you're always working towards a bubble, that means there's going to be two offensive linemen working together. Commit to the line of scrimmage. Don't worry about getting to the second level or leaving your guard or center too early and allow that guy to penetrate and really disrupt the timing and the flow of a running play. Dedicate yourself to the line of scrimmage. Get a stalemate. Get some movement on those big guys, and then you're going to really challenge the second level tackler at that 5-yard mark. So just make sure that you understand what's most important on the inside running game, and that's, you know, having efficiently run double team blocks. And that can be tackle tight end, tackle guard, guard center, all the way up and down the line of scrimmage. And I think if you want to see and challenge the inside running game, you got Jonah and Darnell that have had a good training camp together, and they can play a physical brand of the bully ball, the rugby scrum type of play.
0: Let's look on the other side of things with the Panthers offensive line. They lost their veteran starting tackles to injury. So they're starting a rookie at right tackle, Monroe Freeling, Rashid Walker on the other side. Tom, what do you see as an advantage for the Bears defensive front to try to establish some identity and pressure pretty early?
21: You know, they got to try to fall into the rhythm of the cadence, because they're going to be able to hear Bryce Young deliver a verbal cadence. And if he falls into a rhythm of going on the same cadence with regularity, that can be really destructive to a young, inexperienced rookie offensive lineman, or even Rashid Walker, who doesn't have dynamic feet. And so if you look at a good get off by Austin Booker, or a good push and get off by Montez Sweat, and all the other guys are going to back up Dio Odangbo and all the other guys, if you can beat the feet of these two offensive tackles, I think that you can either keep Bryce Young inside a pocket and trying to throw over guys that they still have a 6'6 guard and a 6'5 center. If you keep him in place and make him try to throw the ball accurately from inside the pocket, that may hurt his size as well. But I do think that the defensive lineman can beat with get off the lack of really good feet by these offensive tackles.
1: Tom, great stuff. We'll check in a little bit. Thank you.
21: You're welcome.
1: There you go. There's Tom Thayer. He's great at what he does. The best booth in the business. Jeff Joniak, Tom Thayer, J-Mac on the sideline. We're going to get an all access pass here coming up from Dion. What went on at Hallows Hall during this week and even leading up to this opening game? Don't forget, you can also watch us like a television show these days. We've got multiple cameras in studio. Dion's on camera here in the booth as well in Carolina. 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
1: We have so many great people here on your home for the Bears who give you the behind-the-scenes all-access pass. You get it from Joniak and Thayer, of course. J-Max right there on the sidelines. We hear from Courtney Cronin and Will, but Dion Miller covers the Bears as much as anybody, and she's been doing it for a long time now. And this is the time. I'm not trying to age you, Dion, but this is the time that you give us the all-access pass of things that went on at Hallis Hall, the sights, the sounds that you witnessed. So take it away.
0: Well, this week we got to go in the locker room for the first time, which is fun. That's always a moment that you feel like, okay, the season is really coming. A lot of teams let you do that throughout training camp, not at the Bears. We wait until week one of the season. And you could kind of feel like it's a different, you know, like there's a different vibe than last year, which is all part of it. But we talked about early in the show that trade in March of 2023 with the Panthers that set the Bears up to look the way that they do right now. This week Caleb was asked about that. About that trade and his thoughts about it. So I want to play that, and then we'll kind of go through exactly what did unfold from that moment a couple years ago.
28: That choice and that decision, looking into the future, and you know, getting some of the guys that we have, including myself, and so you know, being able to be here, being able to be at this, you know, this historical franchise and things like that, it's unbeatable.
0: So we talk about that moment. Obviously, it's great that they got him, but the trade itself was they traded the number one pick in 2023 for two picks in 2023 that turned into Darnell Wright and Tyreek Stevenson. And the trade up to get Darnell with Philadelphia gave them another pick later on. It's like a domino effect. So just for that trade, though, it was Darnell, and then they got Tyreek, and then they got Caleb, and then that turned into Luther Burden. And then when they traded DJ Moore, then they got Sam Roush, and then Malik Muhammad. It's like been a domino effect, and it's been done so well. So for as much criticism as Ryan Poles has gotten for some of the free agent signings and some of the things that we've questioned, this is brilliance. I mean, it is one of those things where you look back and you think, where were you when the trade happened? I mean, I remember vividly where I was. Do you guys too? I was at the Big Ten tournament at the United Center with Tyler Aki.
1: That's so hilarious. That's great.
0: It's so random, but it was like this moment that we all looked at each other. We're like, wow, this is a big deal. And then you see how, like, the foresight that came from that and just how that orchestrated what we're looking at now and the success that they've had. Wow.

0: Donald, do you remember where we were?
1: No.
0: We were on the air. We were on the air, and it happened late in the show.
1: Just being honest.
0: And it was so big that, like, this was the infancy of when we could then be on the air digitally to continue, and we just continued our show online after 6 o'clock. So, and we had Robert Mays in studio.
1: Okay. I'm glad one of us remembers that.
0: I'm your eyes and ears.
1: Well, but one
0: and
1: of us
0: memory.
1: Hasn't had his head used as a punching bag
0: That's
1: as
0: true.
1: Well.
0: So. That's right.
2: It just is so that when I went through like the timeline and just how all those pieces came into place and the decisions that were made. And in the moment, you're like, oh gosh, maybe they should have taken Jalen Carter and stayed at 9. And instead they moved to 10 and they take Darnell. And now look at Darnell's the highest paid right tackle in the league. Like just those things like that. Tyreek Stevenson, obviously we're hoping he has a better year right now, but he's been on the field for them. Caleb is doing what he's been doing. Luther Burden is the guy that Ben Johnson wants to buy stock in more than anybody else. He's expected to have a great season, and that all came from that one decision, and still then trading DJ opened up doors to bring in other guys. I just find it so fascinating and impressive for a GM to have that kind of foresight and then make the right decisions in the moment.
1: Real quick, Dia, I would take it a step further and say it also shows you how important player development is, because identifying talent is one thing. Developing talent is another thing, and I'll give you the two guys that I think highlight that better than anybody. Caleb Williams, his rookie year under the old staff was a mess. Mm-hmm. You put him in a Ben Johnson system with Ben as his guide, and you see how much better a football player he is. Same story with Darnell Wright. Darnell Wright always had skill, always had talent, but I don't think he recognized how good he could be and did not put that on display until Dan Roschar and his guys started to develop him. So I think, yes, I think it's identifying talent, but then you have to have that other key component, and that's developing those guys.
2: And the message that Ben sent to Darnell as well, like, you are so important to what we're doing on offense, and him having not heard that before. And it's interesting, like, to just note that development, but also that connection that Ben has. Because then this week we hear from Jalen Johnson that Ben had a conversation with him, and instantly it unlocks this competitive edge that Jalen hasn't felt like he's had since he started here. And so I just think that importance of development, importance of coach leadership, and it's like kind of all coming together. It's pretty cool. That's pretty cool. Okay, so speaking of development, you mentioned Caleb, and Ben talked about what he sees in Caleb. This was a couple weeks ago. We didn't have a pregame last week, so I didn't get to talk about it. But it was notable to me what he's seeing in Caleb as he's coming to work each day preparing for this very big season, number 3.
3: I've seen a very composed person every time he steps into the building. This guy, might have had a little bit of goofy to him a year ago, and I use that term with love, and now you just see a more serious player and intent every time I'm around him, and I think his teammates feel that as well. He's getting to the practice field early, he's making sure his part is taken care of, he's warmed up, he's ready to go, he's staying after with the guys after practice. I think you guys see that on a regular basis, and so he's taking a lot of pride in his approach right now, and it trickles down to everybody around him. I think it's a great thing, and so I think he continues to grow up, and he's gonna be a huge leader for us this year.
0: Remember Dion, like, all the talk a year ago was Caleb didn't know how to watch film. Caleb didn't know how to prepare.
2: Yes.
0: And this guy showed him, even though some may think, well, what do you have to show the number one overall pick? Hey, everyone can learn something. And Ben has taken him through that, and he's worked the goofy out.
2: Wasn't the exact line, he's going to learn how to be a pro. And to hear him talk that way is like, wow, he's learned how to be a pro. And it's not just even what he's doing in the building, the off-season attention to his diet, to his body makeup, to make sure he's physically ready and mentally and emotionally ready. That is part of his development, but a lot of it's because of who he is too and his desire to be great. And I think it's been impressive to see how we've gone from that from one year to the next.
1: Yeah, I think it's one simple word. It's maturity. Really, I think it's the natural maturation process on full display. You know, Ben said, hey, look, this is the way we're going to do it. If you do it this way, there will be an enormous return on the investment. If you don't, it won't. And I think that, you know, he showed tremendous maturity through this process last year.
2: See, here I thought you were going to say mustache. He says that's he's true. Not sure he's going to keep it. He's not sure if he's going to keep it. I know some of his teammates are pretty big fans of it so far, so we'll see. But he's definitely also had that maturity in the huddle, and guys have noticed that too. That was something that was talked about a lot this week in the locker room.
0: What else do you have, Dion?
2: Well, you took it. You already played the soundbite.
0: Oh, I took it. I didn't.
1: What a selfish teammate
2: so,
1: he can
2: I
1: be.
2: I mean, here we are. And I was like, wow, what else could I talk about?
0: About the practice? Is that what you were talking about?
2: Yes, about their practice habits. Yeah, because I had gone back and watched those press conferences from the first two losses last year, and just to see how differently Ben talked about his team heading into this season than the way he felt after they started 0-2, and the way he said that about the championship practice habits without blinking, staring straight into straight at the reporter to say like what he really felt and how intentional he was about that, and just how it resonated. And a year later, they've really adopted what he's expected of them and the way they're preparing and they're understanding what it takes to get where they want to go even further than what they did last year. And he's gotten that message across.
0: You alluded to the Jalen Johnson piece. Let me play that for everybody here too, because I thought this really was important. And I just think it shows you the importance of everyone still wants to be coached. It doesn't matter if you've made Pro Bowls. It doesn't matter that you got a mega contract. What matters is you have a coach who pushes you. And good players love that, and listen to Jalen Johnson talk about Ben Johnson.
4: Honestly, I would say we had a talk, and I would say of my years being here, I've never had a talk of a coach saying we got a chance to win the Super Bowl. So I think when he said that, it put some things in perspective for me, and we have the opportunity to do something special. So I think for me, it just sparked a different level of my competitive nature that I haven't had since I've been here. So it's just going out there and competing, and then wanting the guys to be better, wanting myself to be better, and then just holding us to a different standard, a higher standard, and then really just going from there.
0: You could practice as hard as you want. Sometimes the human connection of just a conversation with a player who isn't coming off of his best year, injuries and other things, and just say, hey, this is what's at stake here. And it connects with a 27-year-old player in Jalen Johnson, who's accomplished a lot, but winning isn't one of them.
2: No, he's been through a lot here, you guys. I mean, you think about back to that day, that Thanksgiving day with Matt Eberflus in Detroit, and Jalen was the voice in the locker room showing the most frustration, and then to see now where he's at and feeling like he's got a chance to really do something, like to earn something that he's wanted, and that's to win. And if he can stay healthy, I think he's going to be so important to this defense, especially with what they have in the secondary, and whether Kobe Bryant, when he comes back, if he comes back, whatever, I think Jalen has a real opportunity to be a leader, and he's become that. He said too, he just feels like that's just part of growing up, is him getting the team together and saying, this isn't good enough. We have to be better than this, and kind of owning his voice in a louder way. I think that's been a good thing for them.
1: And listen, I've said this from day one. When Ben got here, he had a specific idea of what he wanted to build. And I do believe there is such a thing as being a Ben Johnson guy. Whether it's by draft, it's by free agency. Maybe you were here before Ben got here. That was the case with Darnell Wright. That's the case with Jalen Johnson. You can become a Ben guy if you see football life the way he does and you approach your job the way he does. And then at the end of the day, you also, you produce. But, you know, just because Ben didn't draft you or sign you as a free agent doesn't mean you don't have a role on this team. And I think that Jalen Johnson is a good example of that.
0: Accountability. And like we said earlier in the show, he's also not scared to compliment. You know, it's not just the tough love he'll give at the podium. It's then when you do become a guy that he can look to and trust, then he'll sing your praises. Great stuff, D. Coming up next, I want to ask you, Ben Johnson has said they don't want to repeat stuff from 2025. This is a new year. But is there one staple that he will keep? We'll discuss that. This is the Advantage Dealer Group pregame show. The Bears and the Panthers, just about in 2 hours and 15 minutes away on the Bears Radio Network.
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0: That's right. Keep that number handy at 312-332-3776. It's the Dr. Pepper hotline. We take your calls in pregame, too. But at halftime, yes, quick, rapid reaction of what you've seen. This is all about you guys. It's about the Bears fan. Look, you know what the score is. You know who scored in the first half. We want to hear your thoughts. We do a mini talk show, so call us up. Also, thank you to Bub City. Yes, let us entertain you, and Bub City is back. What a great way to usher in the new season. They will providing us, including Yurko and Peggy.
1: It's already in the kitchen.
0: With food. Oh, so like Yurko always says, it's cold by the time he gets here. So we'll heat it up.
1: We have a microwave. That is good, right. Kid. I mean,
0: the brisket, outstanding. McBub City, your football headquarters this season. Massive LED walls, TVs, full sound brunch, Bloody Mary, smoked meats, wings, tacos and burgers, all the good stuff. We love it so much. We even did an ESPN Chicago event there a few months back. So, like, we practice what we preach. So check out Let Us Entertain You and Bub's City, which has been a staple in their arsenal for many, many years. Here's the question, guys. The question that every Bears fan wants to know. Does good, better, best return if the Bears win? Or should I say when the Bears win? It was such a staple last year. Ben Johnson, though, doesn't want to do anything or look back at 2025. So does he look for a new way to celebrate wins, or is this too much a part of their identity right now?
1: I really don't have a strong feeling either way. I lean towards they'd keep it. But with Ben, you know, he's so creative. Maybe he's got a different rallying cry. I'm not sure.
2: I have long said, no, it can't come back for a second season. But I'm leaning more towards that it will stick around. This morning, walking out of my hotel, two Bears fans walked by me with good, better, best sweatshirts and t-shirts.
0: Yes,
2: so I do feel like it's so now synonymous with them that I think that for that reason, it sticks around.
0: Yeah, look.
2: That's what I think.
0: And we know, look, he's admitted this is the high school chant that he used right in North Carolina, where the state that he's returning to today, that they used to do. And yes, but it, even if you may think it's a little bit hokey or whatever, my personal opinion is it's too synonymous, the word that you use now. I saw some gear, at our great event at Burning Bush Brewery on Friday too. Good, better, best. I just think the Bears are going to win so many games under Ben Johnson for so many years. I don't want to put the pressure on him to come up with a new chant every year. So
2: I think he could if we did pressure him to do
0: you
2: so.
0: Do, but
2: I
0: agree.
1: Yeah, he doesn't run the same play every time. I give him a lot of credit for his creativity.
0: I want the focus on those plays, on the offense, on fixing the defense instead of shaping a new chant.
1: My guess is it stays, D, because it's ingrained in him. It's something, if I'm not mistaken, that goes back to his high school days, right? So,
2: yes.
1: I mean, maybe it's just...
2: Like, I laugh because it's also been ingrained in me. My family has said that for years. I'm pretty sure that's why I was in therapy for 20 years, chasing perfection. Because good, better, best, you're never good enough, right? But I think that it is part of his DNA. It's just like his makeup. That's part of what drives him, is that, okay, this was good, but it can be better. So I do think it's just going to be part of what they continue.
1: Nice couch session here to kick off the NFL season as well. I love it. I think it's great.
0: I
2: told my parents this. It's okay.
0: Yeah. Well, look, the message is simple and it's good. Like, they were good last year.
1: And it rhymes.
0: Will they be better this year? And then one day when they do hoist the Lombardi again under Ben Johnson, they will finally reach the best. And then that will punctuate it even more. So
1: I think most importantly, it rhymes. And that's why I can kind of.
0: That's right.
2: It's easy to remember.
0: It's easy to remember. Waddle's used to Hickory Dickory Dock.
1: Exactly. The Andrew Dice Clay version, though.
0: Courtney Cronin's going to join us next. It's the Advantage Dealer Group pregame show on the Chicago Bears Radio Network.
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0: Bears and Panthers exactly 2 hours away from kickoff, noon kick. We'll get to Courtney Cronin here in just a second, who I'm told is standing in the end zone and taking a look at some of the Bears warming up. So she'll have an update here on the injury report. But let's take 10 seconds for all of our stations to identify themselves. This is the Chicago Bears Radio Network. All right, this is the Advantage Dealer Group pregame show, and we are set for the 2026 Bears season. They will look to repeat as division champs for the first time in 20 years. Let's pick it up right now with Courtney Cronin, who is also in Carolina. We have a ton of people covering them there, and there's nobody better than Courtney. It's time for the injury report brought to you by Illinois Bone and Joint. The Bears is in the injury report brought to you by Illinois Bone and Joint, your trusted team for orthopedic care and sports medicine. All right, Courtney, what are you watching for us right now?
8: I've got a couple things. So Press Taylor, offensive coordinator, making his debut today. He's sitting in the corner of the end zone or like right behind like the padding, and he's got these wired headphones on, just kind of taking in the moment. So just like me, he still uses wired headphones. Our technology is stuck back in 2015. Glad to see I'm not alone there. But on the field, I see Colston Loveland. He's about probably 10 or 20 feet away from me right now. The offensive line is warming up. Do not see Roma Dunze out here just yet, but he said he's going to play. He said that, he doubts he's questionable. And today we hear from Adam Schefter that he's expected to play. So he should be out here in just a little bit. But it's hot. I'm standing on this turf right now, and I can already start to feel my shoes melting just a little bit. And it's going to be a nice weather day, no rain. But these guys are going to be, they're going to be in the sun. This visitor's sideline is directly in the sun. There isn't much shade here for just, for anybody. But it's going to be a really hot one today, so making sure guys stay hydrated and, working through the cramps and the fatigue is going to be key.
9: Courtney, any update on Xavier Woods? I saw this morning he's listed as a game-time decision and potentially the dominoes that would fall if, in fact, he's not available.
8: I have not seen him out here yet. I did see him walk in this morning to the locker room. This is something that I would absolutely monitor going into this game. How up to speed is he? Because what happens with Xavier Woods could create that domino effect, like you mentioned. We do anticipate

0: you know, seeing both him and Cam Lewis, but in what role? I'm not fully convinced that Malik Muhammad is going to be the only player getting snaps at that nickel corner spot. If he struggles, if this is a matchup that Bryce Young wants to try to pick apart, he's a fourth-year quarterback, he's going up against a rookie, he should have the edge, then maybe they want to move Lewis into the slot, and that would require more from Woods at the safety position opposite Dylan Thienemann. But keeping an eye on him when he gets out here. I have not seen him go through warmups yet, but again, it's early. We're still 2 hours from kickoff in Carolina, and I would anticipate he'll be out here shortly.
1: What about Dylan Thienemann making his pro debut today? What have you liked about what you've seen from him through camp, Courtney?
0: He's a consistent worker, and there's been a ton thrown at him, a ton of circumstances that are pretty rough for a rookie to go through. Like, the guy you think you're going to be beginning your career with goes down the fourth or fifth day of training camp, and you've had this rotating cast of defensive backs next to you, whether it's Lewis, whether it's Xavier Woods. There's been a lot that's on his plate to learn this defense on top of the change that he's had to work around, and knowing that you might have different voices communicating the defense to you, teaching you things that you don't know. But the fortunate part for him is that he's a veteran, or he's dealing with two veterans in this league. Xavier Woods has played in the league for 10 years. Cam Lewis has been on those Buffalo teams since 2019, became active in 2020. So he does have good voices coming his way, but it's a matter of who that voice is going to be today when we see them kick off at 1 o'clock.
2: Courtney, give us the quarterback breakdown here. I mean, obviously we hope that it's Caleb every single snap, but just in case it's not, we saw what happened in Seattle. It could be a play that the backup may have to come in. It could be a handful. Tell us how the Bears will line that up.
0: Yeah, so Miller Moss is the first quarterback on the field right now. He's warming up, trying to see if Tyson Bajan's going to get any run today. I did see him walk in. He was doing his walk around the stadium. And it's, you know, a back injury, which flared up on him, you know, last week. He misses all of practice, and he was DNP. But that's something I would monitor. I don't think that it's going to be, if he feels good, he's going to be able to go. Actually, I do see Tyson now warming up on the field. So he's, you know, maybe it's just a workout to get some work in. But I feel like that was kind of a sign when Case Keenum becomes QB2. They elevate Miller Moss to the game day roster, you know, bringing him back from the practice squad. I think just playing it safe in week one, I mean, you certainly don't want to see your backup in the game. But Case Keenum's been in this league a very long time. He's more than a capable backup. He's a coach on the field for Caleb. He's an ear for him, too, in these games. So to see him out here at some point, getting his work in while Caleb's getting his work, there are two of them getting their work in. I bet it'll be Caleb, Case Keenum, and then Miller Moss today as the emergency third quarterback.
3: Courtney, we've talked a lot about quicker starts and how important it is offensively for them to get off to quicker starts. And, you know, now that there is an enhanced familiarity here in year two, do you believe we'll see them, that we'll see some of that quicker start stuff come to fruition today?
0: They're going to have to, because this defense is still such a gigantic question mark where we don't know, you know, is the run defense better? They seem to really like the interior of that defensive line, but this is a Carolina team that has said year after year since Dave Canales got here, they want to run the ball more. Are they going to try to take their chances? If they do and they're successful, then that's going to require the Bears to, you know, win a shootout potentially. You don't want to win a shootout in the fourth quarter. They did that. And so did Carolina to, you know, for all intents and purposes, these are two teams trying to fix the same problem. But it was such a point of emphasis for the Bears in training camp with those end of half situations, not just the 2-minute drill at the end of games. It was score points in the second quarter. They were a bad team in the second quarter. Those are Ben Johnson's words. They gave up a lot of points. They didn't score a lot of points. It'll take time to get in that rhythm. I don't think you're going to see an immediate jump today. You know, I think trying to feel out both teams. What is your identity going to be? What is that bread and butter? And as Ben Johnson said earlier this week, he's learned to not bite off more than he can chew. I think that might foreshadow what they go with today, which is DeAndre Swift, after getting the big contract extension, leaning on your ground game. And if they do that, they should be able to get off to a quicker start. Because you think about some of the games where they ran the ball particularly effectively last year, that allowed them to win games. And if they can just do that earlier and start at least showing signs that they're on the way to doing that more consistently, it'll be a good sign for the offense.
1: Courtney, I know you're doing sidelines for radio today, so you've had to do some research on Carolina. They've made a change with their play caller, and Brad Idzik is working with Bryce Young. What do they hope that that unlocks for Bryce in a very important year for him?
0: I think we forget that Bryce Young was one of the better downfield passers in the NFL since he got here.

0: offensive rookie of the year last year. He was terrific. They brought in some reinforcements, but he's still their number one. I would imagine a lot of targets going his direction very early in this game, and Bryce trying to let it rip.
1: Courtney, you've covered this team for a bit now, for a few years. What did you learn about this team this year in training camp?
0: It's what Jalen Johnson said the other day that stuck with me. Like, as much as they keep saying, don't bring up last year, they talk about the Super Bowl here as an attainable thing, not just a pipe dream, not just a goal of trying to get back to where they were 41 years ago. It's something that goes from Ben Johnson to Caleb Williams to all the players here to where they're okay setting some pretty lofty goals publicly and standing behind those things. Like when Ben Johnson talked about offense needs to score every time they get on the field, that seems a little, extreme. It's probably not going to happen every single time, but he says that because that's how he views the strength of this team. We're going to win games with offense, which was never the case in Chicago. All of the years that all of us watch this team, cover this team, that script has flipped. And so to see the buy-in from the players on that of like what this team's identity was and what they want it to be this year, they're all really speaking from, you know, the same play sheet, so to speak, of like what they want out of this and how they expect these games to go and how they expect to win these games.
1: I saw your reaction to when DeAndre Swift got re-upped. It did not surprise you. Tell us why. No. And also tell us what you think about the extension.
0: I think the extension's deserved. The second contract in Chicago, you're getting him cheaper now versus when you could potentially get him in the offseason. I know you think running backs, well, he's 27 years old. Like, he's not Jahmyr Gibbs. He's not Bijan Robinson or Jonathan Taylor. But, shoot, the market's going up. Like, that's a position that is getting paid. So for the Bears to lock him up now, he's with the team through, I believe, 2029. He's a staple of this offense. Ben Johnson said it the other day. He's vital to everything they do. And when there are two players, you can throw in Caleb, but like two players in specific that Ben gave lofty expectations to this offseason. When he said, if I could, I'd buy some Luther Burden stock. And then he said that DeAndre Swift is primed for a big year. Kind of tells you where some of those touches are going to be coming from. And I think early on this week, he's healthy. He has not missed any time during training camp. Kyle and then guys been in and out. Swift is RB1, and there's going to be a heavy load that's put on him because they need him to create those explosive gains. I think so often we think explosive play is passing game, sure, but the ground game is where everything starts in Chicago, and ultimately I think that's where Swift's impact will be felt the most today.
2: Courtney, how big a role do you expect rookie Xavion Thomas to play today?
0: I think trying to figure out what the split's going to be on kick return and punt return, but then on offense, you know, I remember early last season, we saw Luther Burden get, you know, a couple plays here and there, and it's like there's literally no tape for anybody to work off of with Xavion Thomas, just like there wasn't with Burden because these are rookies. So to sprinkle in, I wouldn't call it necessarily a trick play, but just like this unscouted look of what is this guy that we saw in one preseason game who was super explosive and had a great stat line, how does he factor in to maybe trying to catch them on their heels a bit? I think that's how they use him today, very sparingly as he tries to earn that role on offense because it's a crowded group of pass catchers. But I think we'll see maybe like one or two targets go his way.
3: What do you think happens today, Courtney? How do you think this game plays out?
0: I think it's a shootout. I mean, there's a reason that the line here is like Bears open, I believe, is a 2.5-point favorite. We don't know what teams are in week one. I didn't expect the Rams to look like that. And granted, there's some mitigating circumstances there that the Bears and Panthers aren't dealing with. But these are two teams that are trying to fix their biggest issue, which was let's not get behind in games. Let's try to like put our foot on the gas early. Whoever does that is going to have a much better chance at closing the opponent out far sooner than having to pull off a miracle fourth quarter comeback. I do think that I picked the Bears win. I picked them by one. I believe I said like 33-32 or 33-31, so maybe one or two. But it'll be close. I really don't anticipate, the defense being a complete fix just yet because there is still so many unknowns. Like, I'm watching Malik Muhammad go through his workout right now. Imagine what's going through this guy's mind if he's about to start and realizing he's going to get picked on. He is going to be the target of Brad Isaac, of Bryce Young. So how they work around that is making the offense.

0: offense do a lot of the heavy lifting today, and I ultimately think that's what will happen, and it ultimately will be a Bears win.
1: Let's talk about Bears fans, Courtney. You've been on the road with this team a lot. Waddle and I saw it in Cincinnati last year. They took over that town. I would think this is going to be a pretty big Bears crowd, too, in Carolina. What do you see so far?
0: So I'm seeing a lot of Bears jerseys kind of front row of the lower bowl here at U.S. Bank Stadium. Excuse me, Bank of America Stadium. I was getting my financial institutions all mixed up. But my hotel was filled with them last night. When I came back in from dinner, there were Bears fans in the lobby, saw a lot of people. I heard a lot of people were coming. I came from Bristol, but I did hear a lot of people on flights that were coming in yesterday saying how packed their flights were with Bears fans. They've been a national fan base for a while, and I don't even want to say they've been dormant, because I feel like even in years past when a team wasn't very good, you still knew of Bears fans going to road games, making their presence known in road environments. But as the warm-ups are happening right now, you do see Carolina blue. I'm not sure if those are mostly the security guards working, but there are a lot of people as I'm standing, like probably a couple feet above me in these rows that are closest to the field that have Bears jerseys on. And, that's something that they talk about, needing to be able to lean on the fans and being able to make road environments a home game. Now, I don't think that will be the case here in Carolina. It's not going to be like it was in Vegas last year, but, they expect a good turnout here. And I know that the Bears had a partners trip. There's a lot of people from the corporate side, people who, help fund a lot of the things that teams do that are here as well today. It should be, it should be a really good crowd. I love covering. I haven't been here since I covered the Vikings in 2021. It's been a minute, but there's a lot to like here about this, the feel of the Carolina environment. It's hot, but it's going to be rowdy, and you're going to have two young quarterbacks. Like, what? You don't have backups playing here like you do in that Atlanta game. I don't even know who's playing anymore. Is it Cooper Rush? Is it somebody else? He's hurt.
1: Yeah.
0: You have two really good players that you're going to be watching if your fans come into this game, and it probably will be cheaper in some respects for Bears fans to hit some of these games on the road.
1: Yeah, good stuff, Courtney. Thank you so much.
2: Thanks,
1: we appreciate
2: Thanks,
1: you.
2: Courtney.
0: Thank you, guys. Take care.
1: The Cooper Rush story was weird. I guess yesterday, all of a sudden, Cooper Rush, who's expected to start, had back spasms, but they still expect him to play. But who cares? Because this is all about Bears and Panthers.
3: Good point.
1: Who cares?
2: But who cares?
1: Yes. I'm still salty over Atlanta. It's not from them, but because the Bears didn't get that comp pick that they should have got. Again, that was the injury report brought to you by Illinois Bone and Joint Institute, your trusted team for orthopedic care and sports medicine. Let's talk Caleb Williams. Accuracy. Waddle's got a good nugget for us coming up next. We'll do that. It's the Advantage Dealer Group pregame show. Bears and Panthers, exactly an hour and 45 minutes away on the Chicago Bears Radio Network.
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9: Let's talk Caleb Williams right now. Each and every week when we talk Caleb, it is brought to you by our great partners and friends. We've got Nick, who is a DePaul grad and outstanding at what he does, a great addition. It's all brought to you by DePaul University, where 132,000 alumni are helping lead Chicago's future, like Nick, like Charlie Bevins, who works on the Waddle and Sylvie show here on the flagship. And what a great neighborhood that awesome school is in Lincoln Park, right in the heart of Chicago. All right, let's talk Caleb, guys. You were talking about the production meeting with Drew Brees and accuracy.
10: Yeah, I was reading an article about Adam Amin talking about, you know, Adam and Drew Brees are part of the team calling this game today between the Bears and the Panthers. And Drew Brees talking to Caleb Williams and asking Caleb, hey, do you know what the difference between a 60% completion rate and a 70% completion rate is? The answer is 3 completions per game. That was Drew's message to him. And what better person to kind of harp on that message? In his Hall of Fame career, Drew Brees completed 70% or more of his passes 7 times while also throwing for better than 5,000 yards in 5 seasons, which tells you you don't compromise your yards per attempt or your overall passing yards by hitting the checkdowns or taking your layups. What it does is it enhances everything. So when you look at the overall the picture today, the Carolina Panthers last year were predominantly a zone team. They play 80-85% zone. I think, D, this is a really good test of a young quarterback's maturity. What have we talked about all offseason? Caleb does the sensational very, very well, but he's got to get better at doing the simple things. That's what the Carolina Panthers are going to invite you to do. Make smart decisions, take your checkdowns, read and react, and go the length of the field. And I think Caleb's up for the challenge, but I just think that with all that we've talked about with completion percentage, and here's a couple of other stats for you. Caleb threw 7 interceptions last year. 6 were against zone coverage. Okay? Mm-hmm. And he was a bottom 10 quarterback in a lot of analytic metrics facing a zone. And I'm sure that Ben and Caleb have worked diligently on getting better at this over the course of the offseason. So I think today is just, you know, I this won't define Caleb. It won't determine who he's going to be. I just think it's a really good early season test for the maturity of a young quarterback working on something that there's a chance he could see today.
11: Yeah, that's a really, really good point. And JT Barrett, quarterback's coach, was said this in the spring, in the wintertime. Like, he needs to learn to do more boring things well. Like, it doesn't always have to be these electric explosive plays. Like, just if a receiver is open, like, you can, this, the short pass can work. And remember the one pass he threw in the preseason that we overanalyzed because he only took a few snaps. We over and analyzed. But when Ben was asked about it, he basically said, I would have gone somewhere else with it. Okay. So he tells us that. So, you know, they sat down and went over that as well. So you're right, Tom, like showing that sign of, I understand, I learned from that moment, and now it's going to look different when we actually get to game day, and he's going to be able to do that. I also looked up to kind of see how, like, the progression with Jared Goff, with Ben Johnson as his offensive coordinator. Someone called into Peggy and Dion yesterday and talked about that. Like, that's where we could look to kind of see the trajectory of when the passer completion percentage went up, right? And for Goff, it was like the second, third time you could see it, like, kind of slowly go up with Ben being his offensive coordinator. And although they're different quarterbacks, I do think that we're going to kind of see that progression from Caleb, that he's going to understand things a little bit better, see things a little bit better, read and react, like you just said. And I look for that today. I do look for that today. And I think that could be a nice way for him to start the season, setting the tone, completing some of the more simple passes.
10: You know, the tier one quarterbacks do both. They take the layups and they also hunt explosives. That's what makes them top five quarterbacks in the league. I would caution people, don't confuse a zone with every throw's got to be 5 yards. Like, I'll go back to that Cincinnati game, and because it was a busted coverage, and I'll stick to my guns and tell you that Colston Loveland downfield was the more open wide receiver. And God forbid I contradict Ben because I love him so much.
9: But, you know.
10: And I think that Ben actually said it 2 days later, listen, this is an outcome-based business. Had he made the throw, we would be talking about it was the right decision. So, you know, I mean, there's a lot of nuance to all of this. But, I don't think necessary. And that's why I gave you the stats from Drew Brees. Completed 70% of his passes in 7 different seasons, threw for over 5,000 yards in 5 seasons. So just because you're facing a zone and we're asking you to hit some check downs and take some of your layups doesn't mean that there won't be several opportunities to push the ball downfield in different slots and different voids of a defense. And that's what I think the Carolina Panthers are going to ask Caleb to do. Because again, I repeat, 6 of his 7 interceptions last year were against his own defense. They're going to make him read and react and actually act on what he sees. And I love this early season test for an ascending young quarterback.
9: A few points on this too. What I want to go away this year, it is not the magical moments here and there. Like, I'm cool. We're all cool with the magical moments. Who doesn't love the magical moments?
10: I love magical moments.
9: But the problem was, is the Bears trailed by 21 points against the Packers in the playoff games. Those deficits can happen if you're more consistent offensively earlier in the game, thus flushing out the 4th and 8 play to Roma Dunze. I heard that highlight earlier today. We love it. But, like, the Bears were down to that last play. If they don't convert 4th and 8, the game's over because they put themselves in such a big hole. So while we love the playmaking ability, what we want the plays to happen is earlier in the game and take the layups, make those throws also that you're talking about, Waddle, that fine line on knowing when to take chances. Someone brought this up to me, a Waddle and Sylvie fan, too, on Friday. I believe Drake May was 70% in the opener against Seattle. But what happened? He had 3 catastrophic interceptions, including the last one. So does everyone hang their hat on 70%? No, not if your decision-making isn't good. So you could be 70% and not get the job done. So it's not everything. And one final point I want to say, if you don't think Caleb can make a big step forward in this, even in 1 year, I think the sack total is a good way to look at it from last year. It was the buzz thing that we talked about last season. Can he limit the sacks? No one expected him to limit it as much as he did last year, but he did. And I think we could see a big step this year in the accuracy.
10: Well, I'm with you. I'm not calling for 70% completion. That's Ben. I think that that's a more than a sizable jump. And I think that Caleb is just kind of one of these players that is going to big play hunt more than others. I think if you hit 64 or 65%, I'm going to be thrilled. And I just think that that's a nice balance for him. Look, if he gets to 70, it will be PCA-ish. Because yes, nobody expected PCA's on base percent. Now I'm using a baseball reference for people that aren't following the Cubs.
9: I've been harping on this all offseason.
10: To go from 285 on base percentage to 385. Like, if he can do that, that will open doors that no one thought would ever open.
9: And the key here, guys, is PCA didn't become more powerful or anything else to hit 41 home runs. He became choosier. So, like, he stopped swinging for the most part, except yesterday. He stopped swinging at that pitch in the dirt. Yeah. And therefore, pitchers had to come to him. So, if Caleb lets the game come to him, I think we could see that.
10: That's why I gave you the Breeze stats. Yeah. 7 times 70% or more, 5 times over 5,000 yards. Sometimes it's hitting that underneath drag route. Get the ball in the hands of one of your elite pass catchers and let that guy do the heavy lifting, and then a 5-yard completion becomes a 17-yard gain, and that is directly reflected in your passing yards total. So it's all interconnected. Yes. It's all nuanced, but, you know, there is a level that of improvement that has to take place.
11: And you don't think that Chicago's most favorite best friends, most popular best friends, talk about these things?
9: Of
11: like,
9: course.
11: Come on. I mean, this has to be a motivating thing for Caleb to watch, to be in the crowd when everyone's yelling, you know, chanting MVP and watching Pete do what he's doing. Like, that, there is a motivating factor to that, to wanting to be in that sort of conversation or to have those kind of numbers as well. But you're right. And then when you have dynamic players like a Colston Loveland who can pick up those yards after the catch, like DeAndre Swift can, I mean, there are ways to build up that yard total and the completion percentage based on some shorter passes. I think what's notable about what you just said, though, is Drew Brees explaining that's 3 more completions.
10: Yeah.
11: 3. Like, it's not like it's an unattainable accomplishment. I think that's really interesting.
10: Do the math.
11: Really,
10: it's 50 extra completions.
9: Less
10: really
9: than 50, right? Yeah. It's like even less than 50. Or
10: no,
9: is it
10: 51? Yeah.
9: Damn it, my math.
11: I'm bad at math. That was brilliant, Tom. That was good.
9: All right, because 15 times 3 is 45, and then there's 6 more with the 17 games. 45 plus 6 is 51. Isn't it amazing? I'm terrible. All right, coming up next.
10: He's got his shoes off in here counting his toes, dude.
9: No. No more socks on the floor, I promise you that.
11: I hope not. Was that you?
9: That was me, yes. I apologize for it on Friday. 312-332-3776, but this isn't about the socks, it's about the Bears. Right? And you like that reference there?
11: Well done.
9: We are also your home for the White Sox. All right, coming up next, phone lines are open. We have time now to take more of your calls on some of the keys here for today. What do you guys think are the keys? And then who needs to rock? Let's ring it up, 312-332-3776. We're exactly 90 minutes away. We got the countdown on YouTube as well. You can see it in a 1 hour, 30 minutes, 35 seconds right there. YouTube.com/@ESPN1000 Chicago. You could watch us like a television show as well. We're all things Bears. It's the Advantage Dealer Group pregame show on the Bears Radio Network.
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8: Yes, I do. Inactives are quarterback Miller Moss and Tyson Bagent. Xavier Woods inactive. Jamri Croma, Jordan McFadden, Ozzie Trapillo, and Jaden Loving. A bummer about Xavier Woods getting a chance to face his former team. Not going to be able to do that. Those are the dominoes I'm talking about.
9: If Xavier Woods isn't available to play, now does Cam Lewis go to the other safety spot? And Malik Muhammad now becomes your nickel, or does Elijah Hicks, does Skylar Thomas, do one of those guys take over?
7: You played these guys, you went up against really good safeties and defensive backs. You tell me, but I'd rather not move the two-guy thing. Cam Lewis excel at what he's trying to cover up with Kyler Gordon, and then let these natural safeties. Elijah Hicks has played a lot of downs for the Bears, hasn't he?
8: Yes, yeah. Do you trust him more than Malik Muhammad?
9: I think it's six and a half dozen of the other. I really don't think it's... I'll put it this way. If you believe Cam Lewis has an advantage over Malik Muhammad in the nickel spot, then leave him there. Because Malik Muhammad throughout preseason, it's such an incredibly difficult ask for a rookie to come in and take over the interior corner position. It's just, you have no boundary help. You're on an island. You're gonna get isolated. There's a feel that has to exist. You have to get used to it. It's just really, and I thought that, I think Malik Muhammad's gonna be a good player in this league, but the tape I saw in preseason, he was struggling with the feel.

0: feel for it. So if they feel Cam Lewis is better equipped to take over that spot, then I would leave Cam Lewis there and I would ask Skylar Thomas or Elijah Hicks to play the other safety. Either way, they're going to be targeted.
1: Yeah.
0: You know, and I was saying to Sylvie D that this is one of the bigger wide receiving cores that you're going to find in the NFL. I mean, Tet McMillan, 6'4", 6'5", like their group of receivers is all 6'3", 215. I believe Darren Waller is going to be available for them today as well as a big athletic tight end who's back in the league. So,
1: Gotta get the engine going, and that's the pass rush.
0: Yeah,
1: right. Well, that's the engine of the defense. Like, because we know they're all, this was once a strength. It was viewed as the offseason, signing Kobe Bryant, getting Kyler Gordon back, getting Jalen Johnson back. All these moves, drafting Dylan Thiemann, in a blink of an eye, it goes from, you know, a lot of depth to maybe even being a weakness today.
0: Last year, this was a bottom three or four defense in terms of pass rush win rate. I always struggle with that phrase, but there's no doubt. I mean, the pass rush is very important on any given Sunday, but today, with the secondary being what they are and who they are,
1: that's the key. That's my key for sure.
0: It's definitely really, really important. And look, this is not a team that is going. There have been occasions where the Panthers last year scored a lot of points. For the year, they averaged 300 yards and 18 points per game. I think the goal is to get off to a quick start offensively and put them in a chase position where they're really not equipped, I think, to play with you. Now, the Rams may tell you from last year, well, they were equipped because they beat them once and then they almost beat them in the postseason. But I would feel more comfortable with the Bears offense coming out, forcing the Panthers to chase. And at that point, I feel a little bit more comfortable. But, you know, this isn't good. I mean, the secondary situation was an issue before all of this. But now, you know, they're definitely going to be tested.
2: Yep. No, they are going to be tested, but this is also a Panthers offense led by Bryce Young that has gotten off to slow starts every single season he's been at quarterback. He has thrown two interceptions in every season opener he's played in. He's never passed for over 161 yards in the season opener, and they haven't won a season opener since 2021. I mean, this is an opportunity for the Bears defense to push.
0: I would say real quickly, I do take comfort in the fact that Al Harris is their secondary coach because they'll be coached up well.
1: Yeah, you got to develop.
2: They'll
1: some
2: be
1: of these.
2: Ready.
1: Who's going to be this year's Nashawn Wright? Like, no one was talking about Nashawn Wright at this time last year. So let's see a guy step up and develop. Austin in Florida wanted to hit on the defensive line. Austin, you're on the Advantage Dealer Group pregame show. What's on your mind?
3: Hey, guys, long-time listener down here in sunny Florida, excited for the Bears game. Wanted to see, with all the moves we made on the defensive line, where you guys feeling the confidence going up against this Panthers team?
0: I think, I feel, it was one of the things I noticed early on was just how much better I thought their rotation was on the interior of their defensive line. I think they'll get some push. I think it is imperative that you got to be better stopping the run. They were awful last year against the run. It wasn't just the lack of a pass rush. Teams ran the football for 135, 140 yards per game and a 5-yard clip against this group. It's got to be better. The other thing I would say is remember, I think Bryce Young has made some strides. He's vertically challenged. That is a gentleman's way of saying he's short.
1: Yeah.
0: You want to make sure that you keep him in the pocket. And I'm not saying he's this overly athletic quarterback and gets to the edge and then makes magic happen, but you want him to throw over his own tall interior offensive lineman, and you want to keep him in that pocket where ultimately I think he's going to struggle at times because the vision is impaired.
1: Yeah, I love the tackles now. Like, there's not probably a star. We'll see what Vandenberg develops into. Mm-hmm. But, like, there were too many guys last year who didn't show up. Billings, I thought, was out of shape most of the year. Dexter would disappear over long periods of time. Mm-hmm. They totally brought in the veterans and young players who they think can develop there. Let's go to Hawk in Downers Grove. Hawk, you're on the Advantage Dealer Group pregame show. What's up?
4: How's it going? I just wanted to say we're juiced for kickoff here. Got to see the season opener today. Ben Johnson's going to have that offense humming. Caleb's going to be distributing all the way from Swift to Burden. And I think we may even see Darnell Wright with a touchdown at some point this season.
1: Oh, wow.
4: But the Bears are taking the North.
1: I heard Tyler on our pregame tailgate show that's on right before us predicting a trick play in the first 15. And they even speculate, does Darnell Wright get his touchdown? So Hawken and Tyler are thinking alike.
0: I wouldn't put anything past Ben. I wouldn't.
2: My only hesitation with Darnell is that he said it out loud and so did Ben, and I don't think he would say it out loud and then do it in the first game.
0: Yeah.
1: Let's take more of your calls. Wait. Who's going to rock? Who would you circle a player, guys, and tell us who needs to rock? Who's going to rock? Whatever way you want to go with this, 312-332-3776. So we just got the inactives. No Tyson Bagent either. With the back spasms. He did make the trip, though, but he is inactive. So hopefully we're talking about Caleb every snap, but it will be Case Keenum.
0: Real quick, also, one name wasn't on that list as well, which is a good sign. That's Rome Odunze. He told you earlier in the week he was expecting to play. It looks like he will.
2: I just saw him catching passes from Caleb, and he looked very much himself.
1: So, that's great to hear.
2: From my bird's eye view.
1: That's right.
2: I did just see it.
1: You can see Deion. She is at the game in Carolina. You can watch us on YouTube.com/@ESPN1000Chicago. Who needs one of the national shows that give the Bears 2 minutes of your day? 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Don't forget, at halftime, I take your calls as well on the Toyota Halftime Show. And in the postgame, it's Yurko and Peggy. They take your calls. It's a full day of action right here on your home for the Bears. 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
7: That's right. It's time for Who's Gonna Rock? 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All right, well, let's start with you. Deion Miller is...
8: Deion's more interested in the Price is Right right now than giving you the person who's going to rock. And I don't blame her. I'd go with you guys if you want to go.
9: It'd be so fun. That's the day before my birthday. It'd be such a great time.
8: Let's do it.
9: Okay, who's going to rock? Okay, I'm going with Montez Sweat today. He is... coming off of a 10-sack season for him, has a lot to prove this year, but he's going up against a rookie right tackle in Monroe Freeling. He has a chance today to really put some pressure on Bryce Young. I think it'd be an awesome way for him to set the tone. I think he's going to have one of those big games. I think he can, he's obviously fully capable of it, but I think very motivated and has an opportunity to really, put some pressure up front. So I'm going with Montez Sweat.
8: I'm going with Colston Loveland. The Carolina Panthers really struggled defending tight ends last year. Now, they made some improvements. They signed Devin Lloyd and Bobby Okereke in the offseason as free agents. But I'm still trusting that there will be voids. And I think Colston's not just one of these guys that creates a mismatch when you find him in man coverage. I think he's excellent. He's got great feel for finding voids. I think you get the ball in his hands, whether it's on a five-yard little Y stick route, or you get him in a sail route, you get him to the corner, or even deep ends, whatever it is. I think he does a really nice job for a big guy finding voids in the defense. Get the ball in his hands and let him run. And let's test this Panthers defense and see whether or not those offseason acquisitions really did solve their issues trying to guard tight ends.
7: All right, let me work in the Price is Right to mine. I've got a handful possibly here. Like, ooh. Grady Jarrett got a bag. You know, Dio Adangbo got a bag.
8: Oh, yeah.
7: These are guys who did not have the years that the Bears wanted or that they expected. So those two guys have got to be better. Austin Booker, now he doesn't have the bag, but he is a guy that we saw in the second half of last year.
8: He wants the bag.
7: Emerge. He wants the bag.
9: Yeah.
7: So I understand what you're saying, Deion, about Montez Sweat. I pretty much know what I'm going to get out of Montez Sweat. I think he's a good edge. Some games he'll flash, some games he doesn't, and he'll just stop the run. I need those other guys to really step up and provide the pass rush that the Bears could use. So they all need to be better, and Austin needs to continue to build and become a guy that they can really rely on.
8: Can I get another bite at this apple
7: as
8: well?
7: Of course, yeah.
8: Two guys. There's two new faces on this offensive line for the most part. It's Braxton Jones and it's Garrett Bradbury. As I've said, this is a defensive line that is lengthy and beefy. They added Jalen Phillips in the offseason because they had a putrid pass rush down in Carolina. Mm-hmm. So off your left edge and in the center of your offensive line, your two new faces on your offensive line have to be competent today at the very least.
7: Yep. Let me take a couple calls.
9: Can I do
7: calls.
9: Another one too?
7: Yeah, go ahead, Deion.
9: Am I allowed to do another one?
7: Of course.
9: Don't talk about the Bears linebackers much at all. We haven't really touched on it at all this season. We've talked about the up front and the secondary, but not much. I think Devin Bush has a good game. I mean, I think he's going to show off his talents a little bit today. I think we'll see something from him.
7: Well, hopefully, like these tackles, too, open things up for the linebackers who are faster now to make these plays. Let me go to Jack in Des Plaines. Jack, you're on the Dr. Pepper hotline. What do you got for us?
0: I am looking at DeAndre Swift today. I've been seeing so much about the run game and how great Darnell Wright has been. I think he's going to be motivated by the new contract and follow Darnell Wright, another guy on a big contract for a huge game.
7: Yeah, I think our buddy Robert in Romeoville wanted to say DeAndre Swift as well. Robert, you also think DeAndre Swift? I think Robert may have dropped off.
8: I'll take your word for it.
7: It's fine. But yeah, like I just texted a buddy of mine. He said, like, usually at this time we start talking about plays in the game that we want. And I'm talking about putting a dollar or two down. I played DeAndre Swift's over today. I think Courtney hit on that too, that they're going to run that football. Matt in Boston, you're on the Dr. Pepper hotline. Who's going to rock?
1: Hey, thanks for taking my call. Fired up for another year. I think the offensive time of possession needs to rock just to help with the defense and protecting them to before they can get their identity really set in. Thank you, guys.
7: Waddle, that's usually not something you hear a lot from Ben's offense because they love explosives. But they can do it, like in the Eagles game, where they control the line of scrimmage, keep the ball. Is time of possession important?
8: I mean, it's important, but I don't think it's a determining factor. I think every game is different.
7: Get off the field more defensively.
8: Yeah, I mean, if you're facing a Dallas Cowboys offense that is red hot and healthy, you don't want to give them the ball for 34 minutes of the game. Mm-hmm. You want to limit their touches. So then I think ball control is more of an issue. I think just, and this is going to sound master of the obvious, and it is, but I don't think timing is more important than I think the quick start and putting a number on the board and forcing a Carolina offense to chase you. Even with your secondary is in the condition it's in. Again, this is a Carolina offense that averaged 300 yards and 18 points last year. Make them be sharp to start the season.
7: Mm-hmm. Yep. All right. Let's pause 10 seconds right now. For all of our stations to identify themselves, we're just about an hour and 5 minutes away from kickoff. This is the Chicago Bears Radio Network. All right, don't forget, always welcome your phone calls, not just during Who's Gonna Rock, but all 3 hours of our pregame show, 312-332-3776. I also take your calls at halftime. Yurko and Peggy take your calls on that postgame show, 312-332-3776. Coming up next, a look around the division, some of the matchups today. It is the deepest division in the National Football League. And outside of the division, there was a big move made today in the National Football League. We'll talk about all that. It's the Advantage Dealer Group pregame show on the Chicago Bears Radio Network.
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9: Let's talk about some news across the NFL right now. The Myles Garrett news was not good on that Friday in Australia, where he was going in and out, the knee wasn't well, he didn't have much of a training camp, and this has now gone to Myles Garrett going to injured reserve, and Waddle, you're telling me he's having knee surgery.
10: That's what the report is. He will undergo knee surgery and is headed to IR, according to Shefty and Rapp. So
11: wow.
9: That's how quickly things can change in this. Like, no one is giving the Rams the death sentence or thinking that they're going to be out of it, but like, you know, 4 days ago, there were some conversations nationally about, can the Rams go undefeated?
10: Well, that question was answered.
9: And now they're 0-1, and Myles Garrett is having surgery. So look, this just makes it more open. We know this too in football. A lot of things have to play out. Not that they were a given anyway, or you could vault them up there, but they were the favorite. And to have the favorite knocked down a little bit with their biggest acquisition of the year getting hurt, it opens it up for everybody.
10: Yeah, there's no suggestion here that this is going to be something that keeps him out the majority of the season. I believe Brock Bowers, the Raiders, had a little meniscus trim in his knee and is expected to play either next week or in week three. So
9: he's 30, right?
10: No question. So. I think the Rams are more interested in him being available in November and December and January than they are in September.
9: They're going to have to lean on Aaron Donald a little bit more than they anticipated.
10: They've got a lot of talent on their front defensively too. So, it's a huge loss.
11: It's a huge loss. I do love like the intense reality show of the NFL that has already started 3 days into the season. I mean, it's like every day you hear something like this. It can happen so fast, and they are loaded. It says he'll miss at least the next four games, probably a couple more. Yeah. But
10: if you have Myles Garrett,
11: that's big news. That's big news.
10: If you have Myles Garrett for the final, you know, 7, 8, 9 games, I think the Rams would say, okay, we're good.
9: Yeah.
11: Totally.
9: Deion Miller is in Carolina. For those just joining us, Deion, as we're now an hour away from kickoff, paint us a scene, paint us a picture of what you're seeing on the field here in Carolina.
11: Well, there aren't a lot of Bears out there right now. There are several members of the Panthers that are out there. A lot of fans in every corner of the stadium. I've seen a ton of Bears jerseys, a ton. I know Courtney alluded to it earlier. I can see a lot of navy blue jerseys all over peppering the lower bowl right now. And even some orange up in the top that I see starting to fill up. It's a slow arriving crowd at this point because it is so hot out there. If you don't have to sit in the sun right away, I don't know that you would choose to do so. J-Mac was just up here and said, I said, are you going to be okay? And he's like, I'm not sure yet. It's really hot out there. So thoughts and prayers to him. But that's what it's like starting to come to life. And I love that. You're seeing that things kind of fill up. But huge masses of people in all four corners just kind of getting that week one access to the field, which is kind of cool.
10: Carolina heat's different. The humidity it's stifling.
12: I believe the Bears are wearing their white uniforms though today.
11: Yes.
12: Deanna, is that so?
11: Hot is hot, but at least you're
12: in your whites in the sun.
10: That's a nice break.
11: I lied. There's one Bear out here right now. It's Torrey Taylor. Oh, and Cairo Santos is here.
12: Hopefully that's the only time we see Torrey Taylor on the field today.
11: Yeah, maybe
12: right
11: that's
12: now
11: why
12: at 11:05.
11: So
12: yes, yes. Get your work in now.
11: Have to do much today.
12: Because I need points. We need points. Yes. We all want points. As far as the division goes, guys, this is time that we'll look at some of the action there, and we'll take more of your calls here coming up at 312-332-3776. We have a big division game. Right off the bat here. This is a 3:25 game, so you get the Bears here early, then you can watch Packers and Vikings. This is a game, guys, that I don't know what the heck's going to happen.
10: I feel pretty strongly that the Vikings are going to have a good showing at home. I think that the Packers are a bit of a mess. Obviously, Josh Jacobs is not available now and going forward. Their offensive line has had some issues. Obviously, Micah Parsons isn't going to be available for them. I think KOC can coach. I think he's one of the best offensive guys in all of football. Kyler Murray, I get it. He's a question mark, but if you go back and you watch some film of his days back in Arizona, there are some highlights there. So, I think at home, I think the Vikings are going to come out and make a little bit of a statement. I think a lot of people have written them off as just, you know, a below 500 team. And remember last year, they were 9-8, right? And
12: yeah.
10: So, I think they're well coached, and I think they'll be prepared today for this Packers team.
11: If there was ever a week one matchup where it's like there's so much unknown on both sides, I mean, that's how this feels for sure. There's so many question marks, and the loss of Josh Jacobs right now for the Packers and what they're going to look like. That's a good one. That's a must see for week one.
12: It would make it even more impressive for the Bears to repeat. I mentioned the stat earlier. It's been 20 years, for back to back postseasons, 20 years since repeating 05 and 06. If the Bears can repeat when the division is at its best, you know, a lot of people talk about the NFC West. There's the AFC West is a very good division too. They've got a couple of teams in those divisions, one in each, that aren't predicted to be that good. The Bears division in the NFC North, top to bottom, it's wide open for any of the four teams. I don't think any of us would be surprised if any of the teams win the division. Mm-hmm. And if the Bears can repeat in this powerful division, that would be an accomplishment.
10: Well, yeah, and if you're one of these people that is less fearful of the Vikings than the Packers, what better way from the Bears' perspective than to get week one started with a Packer loss? Like, if you don't think Vikings are going to be, a really big threat, which I'm with you. I wouldn't put a limit on anything with regard to the Vikings. They're very well coached, and they find a way to win games. But this would be a good week one loss for the Packers from where I stand.
11: Yeah, it would say a lot for what the Vikings, it would quiet a lot of the doubters about the Vikings. The
12: Lions are taking on the Saints. A lot of people like the Saints this year. That's an interesting division where any team, Carolina included, could win the division again. But you never know in this. A lot of people predicting the Saints to be one of those teams that could go worst to first. They play at the same time as the Bears today.
10: Yeah, I think there's a huge expectation that Detroit will have a bounce back season too. Mm-hmm. I think you've changed offensive coordinators. I'm not sold on their defense. They've got a lot of issues in their secondary. I'm just not sold on their defense altogether. But the Lions at home to kick off the season. I think, unfortunately for Bears fans, you're probably going to start 1-0 up in Detroit.
12: Phone number to reach us, 312-332-3776. Scott in Indiana, you're on the Bears Radio Network here on the Toyota.

0: with this right now. I think there's some thinness to that offensive line right now. Like you said, McFadden is out. So, I don't see, I mean, in an emergency break class, I think you may have to kick Tooney out to left tackle, but I don't see that happening today, nor do I want to see it. I want Joe, you know, as the best guard in football to play the guard position, and let's just find an answer on his left side.
1: Protector of the year, let him cook. I agree with you. I don't think they would do that. But we didn't play that soundbite from Ben when he talked about the guys having to earn their reps week in and week out. I mean, I think this is still a test for Braxton to prove that he's able to handle it today. And like Tom was saying earlier, like, you don't want to see him get pushed around right out of the gate, because then they are going to have to question how they handle the rest of the game. But I don't see them moving Tooney either at this point. I do think that they're going to monitor things, though.
0: I think it's really interesting. It's going to be interesting to see how the Panthers attack this Bears offensive line. And what do they do about Braxton Jones? You put Jalen Phillips over him and just try to beat him with speed, or do you put the big kid Derek Brown over him and try to beat him with force? So I think there will be some gamesmanship early in this game to see how Ben is going to try and protect his quarterback's blind side.
2: Ben is going to be on the show here shortly, but Dion, you alluded to this. I think this is what you were talking about. This is Ben Johnson earlier in the week. I believe this was his first media session on Monday or Tuesday, when he discussed a Braxton Jones in the plan at left tackle.
3: Yeah, Braxton will start for us.
4: How do you judge that position over, like, how much of a sample size do you need to know we're going in the right direction here, or maybe if Bob's healthy, he gets back in the mix?
3: Yeah, it's every position that is being evaluated. I just talked to the skill guys on offense, and, you know, right now, I don't know when we line up in certain personnel groups who's going to be our receivers right now. It's early. By the time we get to Friday, Saturday, that's when we'll stamp them. They earn that during the course of the week. I don't think it's any different for the offensive line. And so just because I'm saying that here on a Tuesday doesn't mean that it's how it always shakes out. He's got to earn that. Braxton does, as do all the players that are going to be active on game day. They got to earn it. They got to show us that they deserve to be out there. That's how we kind of go about it in this building, and I think they understand that.
2: It's basically the same plan as last year, isn't it, a left tackle with Braxton Jones getting the first go, and then we saw Theo Benedict holding down that job, thinking that Ozzy was in the right side, but then Ozzy did get moved back. He proved us that he could be the guy, so we just don't know when he's going to be ready. He's on the active roster, but he's not active, obviously, today, so we'll see the way this shakes out.
0: Yeah, and I think, D, if you look at their schedule, they've got their hands full with the opponent's defensive front the first three games. You get, obviously, the Panthers today, and they've got size, and they now have speed with Jalen Phillips on the edge. You get the Vikings next week. You always know that they'll have something cooked up. And then you get the Eagles at home, and the Eagles definitely can bring the heat as well.
2: Dion, pass the headset to him for a second here. Pass the headset.
1: Hold on.
2: But he's just getting on. Adam Amin, if you're watching on YouTube, we just want to say hi to you, Adam. You've got the game on Fox today, right?
5: Look at you. Yeah. Oh man, I came over to say hi to D, and all of a sudden it's like, you know, the guys are all hanging out in the studio, and I was like, of course they are. I didn't realize you were straight up on the air now, but I wanted to come into the Bears booth, say hi to everybody, and I get a few minutes with my guys. It's what a treat.
2: You've got Thayer roughing you up in the background. I saw what was going on. What's happening over there?
5: He's like, what are you doing here? And he's, you know how Tommy is. He is the biggest sweetheart in the world, so that was awesome.
0: You look like you're dressed to DJ, not to call the game.
5: I know,
0: Are you going to throw on the suit and tie here in a second?
5: We're about to right now. We're about to change into the suit, and we came out today to the hotel to go drive over to the arena or to the stadium, and Breeze is already ready to go in the suit, and he goes, yeah, I made a mistake as soon as he walked out, because it's legitimate heat. And you know, one of the things I'm sure you guys have talked about, like, the Panthers played four preseason games in August, including the Hall of Fame game. They went down to Jacksonville. They're playing Houston. Like, they've kind of gone through this a little bit, and I'll be curious what the conditioning level is like. I'm sure every team in week one thinks about that, but I will be curious to see what the conditioning level is like, because the Panthers have been down here, plus the extra game. Dave Canales talked to us the other day. He feels like they're pretty well conditioned for this. So fourth quarter run game, who's going to be still grinding it away, and who can get some body blows when we get to the fourth?
2: Hey, Adam, have a great game. We appreciate you popping on and saying hello to everybody.

0: so handsome, too. Yes. Just know that.
1: Very love handsome. You.
2: See you. I appreciate there. That. Got you. Have a great one.
1: Adam Amin, who we love, he's the voice of the Bulls.
0: Great guy.
1: He did the Bears pregame, the preseason games as well. You see him on Fox doing national, including today. He's doing the game on television with Drew Brees and came by to say hi to the folks. That's pretty cool, Dion. That was a good moment.
3: Fun.
1: Yeah.
3: All right. That was fun.
1: When we come back, coming up in just a little bit, we'll do Joniak's Journal, and then we'll bring Tom Thayer back, and we'll also talk to J-Mac. But let's take more of your phone calls at 312-332-3776. Is this true or false? Did Ben Johnson really wear the number 23 at UNC? He addressed that this week as he returns home for this game. It's the Advantage Dealer Group pregame show on the Bears Radio Network.
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1: All right, we're just about 45 minutes away from kickoff in Carolina, where Dion Miller is, Mark Silverman, Tom Waddle, and our Jeff Dickerson studios in downtown Chicago. We'll talk to Jeff Joniak, Tom Thayer, and J-Mac just a little bit. It's a hot one. Roma Dunze is active today. Xavier Woods is not. And I guess Big Z wrote on Twitter that Bagent is going to be their emergency third quarterback. So technically inactive, but and God forbid this has to happen.
3: Say, my God, I hope we don't get there.
1: Let's not have to worry about this, but he is, I guess, going to be in uniform as their third.
13: He is.
1: Yes.
13: I was just going to tell you guys that he is out there in uniform right now with Caleb and Case.
1: So that is a good sign that this isn't like a big serious injury for sure. Yeah. I want to play you something fun, too, here. This was Ben Johnson at the podium about playing in North Carolina. Remember, he was a quarterback at North Carolina, and he's from North Carolina. And you'll hear Pat Finley start this with his question about wearing a certain number that we know and love.
14: Did you wear 23 for a year?
15: For a year, yeah.
14: What year? Your first year?
15: First year, yeah.
14: 23 at North Carolina. Was everybody, that a choice or no?
15: Everybody wore that number to the game, though. That was Michael Jordan's number.
14: Was it issue or did you?
15: That's what I got when I first got there. Yeah. So that's good memory. I wasn't listed as a quarterback my first year. I was listed as an athlete in the program, whatever that means. I don't know what that means. So
1: just like you, Waddle, when you first were trying to make the Bears, you were listed as an athlete.
3: Yes, an outstanding athlete. It was OA, outstanding athlete. That was my designation.
1: You know, I was thinking about this. I know Michael played basketball and not football. He dabbled in baseball, not football. Why wouldn't you retire 23 throughout the entire athletic program?
13: For every sport?
3: You could make a good case for it for sure.
1: The Miami Heat retired number 23 for Michael Jordan. North Carolina's football team should not have a number 23 either.
3: He did win a national title with North Carolina, right? Michael did.
1: Of course.
3: And then
1: he
3: left hit the after shot. What? Yeah. After second year? The second year he left after his second
1: third
3: year?
1: Third year, yeah. Third after his junior year.
3: Yeah, retiring.
1: All right. Let's crosstalk with Joniak, Thayer, and J-Mac. It's all coming up next. We are 40 minutes, 23 seconds. How's that for way to bring it all together away from kickoff? This is the Advantage Dealer Group pregame show on the Chicago Bears Radio Network.
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9: He's been setting up his first journal for 200 days now or so, 150 days. 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
10: Oh, happy football, everybody. Bears fans, let's go. Most of them are in Charlotte. Most of them at the hotels. Most of them are greeting the players, getting on the buses. I could not believe my ears and eyes. Literally, we were in a spillover hotel, and the main hotel housed the players and staff. And the amount of fans that Doug, myself, and J-Mac had to dig through to get to the hotel to get our security tags, it was incredible. Honestly, it was like the old days. Wonderful.
9: I love that. So,
11: I didn't get a Tom Thayer 6 a.m. picture today. Yeah. I was concerned whether or not Tom missed his wake-up call.
9: Or the bus.
12: I was
9: or
12: here talking to Dion. We are sitting up here, you know. No, not there is nobody's fault. I just didn't think of Waddle and Sylvie.
9: Wow. J-Mac, are you...
11: The start of a bad relationship.
9: Before we get into the journal, J-Mac, are you wearing, like, shorts and a tank top beachwear, perhaps? It's so hot on the field, isn't it?
12: Oh, man. I tried to find teammate, but he didn't have any bear swim trunks because the temperature says it's 84 degrees right now. But as we know, the turf is always like 10 degrees hotter than what the actual temperature is. So it's probably about 94 degrees out here. Ryan Poles, I was talking to him. He's in a suit. He's sweating. Oh. Ted Cruz is wearing a black suit today. Oh. I said, you're a brave man. Good luck. He said, well, at least you won't see the sweat because it's black.
10: His son now, quarterback at Elon, which is down the road here in Carolina. He got some playing time, and he started yesterday, I guess. Oh, I don't know the result of that. Yeah,
9: that's a great trip.
10: All right. Ready?
9: Yep.
10: Ready, set, let's go. First impression, set a theme for your team, period. Minimize the bad moments, maximize the big ones. And Ben keeps using this word evidence, so evidence is there to be a violent, really physical football team in three phases. So play that way, and I think big things will happen. My second thought, hold Carolina under 100 yards rushing. They were 7-4 last season, 100-plus, 1-5 under 100. After our TV show on Fox, Game Day Live, walking through the end zone, Jonathan Brooks and Chuba Hubbard, they're big backs. They're thick and big. They've been banged up time or two. Brooks has a couple of ACLs he's working through, so he's ready to go. It'll be interesting and a big challenge for the Bears. They have to stop the run this year. Bears allowed 5 yards of carry last year, as you might recall. Third degree, locate number 5 before every offensive snap, because I think they're going to move around Jalen Phillips, chess piece in Ejiro Averro's 3-4 defense. They play a lot of five-man front in this 3-4. They want to manipulate, but then manipulate him mentally, defeat him physically, and make sure you remember what you did to him Black Friday in Philadelphia. He was four tackles and a pass breakup, and the Bears ran 47 times for 281 and 598 a carry, if you remember that, and a couple touchdowns. Swift and Marangai both over 100, so maybe Phillips remembers that. He's in that same family of defenses. Averro is why am I going blank? Help me out, Tommy. Defensive coordinator, Vic Fangio.
11: Oh.
10: There we go. Fourth and short. Do not allow Derek Brown to dictate the game. And this is what Tom has taught me over the years. From a stationary position, double them, stretch them laterally. Just don't let them push Caleb's pocket nor his buttons. There you go. That's Joni X Journal.
9: 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J-Mac, let's go back to you on the field. And the contract extension for DeAndre Swift. You're a big fan of his. You played the running back position. What do you think of how the Bears did and what you'll see from him today?
12: Yeah, it's well-deserved, and it's good to see guys get rewarded for their work and what they have meant for the team, right? We see the numbers. You see what he can do from a physical standpoint, being able to run the ball in the interior, being effective on the perimeter, being able to be split out wide and creating a mismatch on a linebacker. But what Ryan Poe said, as we heard during that press conference, is what he means to the team, who he is as a person, what he is to this team as a good teammate, and those are the type of guys that you need to be culture builders in your locker room. So, yeah, the contract extension is one thing, but he's a true multiplier in every sense of the word.
11: Tom and Jeff.
13: You're down there. Oh, go ahead. Go.
11: Oh, no, I was just going to say, Tom and Jeff, come to you from the Hyundai booth. Tom, I was going to ask you, my math is right. Xavier Woods has got 121 career starts. He's out. Cam Lewis has 14 career starts. How do the dominoes fall, and is this your biggest concern today's game?
14: It is. You know, T. Waddle, I was thinking, if the guys that are being given a first-time opportunity to play in the NFL or start for the Bears, if they live up to the reason that they're here, then things are going to go well for the Bears. If they don't play up to the expectations of that we have for them, then things may not go good for the Bears. It's going to be about how those guys that have been inserted in this defense from a backup role to a starter's role, and some of them are in a position of significance when you talk about the back end of the defense, and you know what this team can do to you with a guy like McMillan. They have some other big receivers, but I'm a little leery, and then I'm going to pay attention to Braxton Jones as well. You know, he's got some starts underneath his belt, and he was challenged last year by Dan Rochard to be a more physical football player, and he's going to have to show evidence of that today, because he's going to have to bring all the physical he can possibly manage against some of these bigger interior defensive lines, guys out of their three-point stance. And then he's got to show fluidity within his feet to put up with the exterior pass rushers they have.
10: One thing I want to add about the safety position, you know, yeah, Cam Lewis, very trusted player from his Buffalo days. We know he can do just about a little bit of everything. You got Elijah Hicks, who missed most of the training camp. And then the only other safety is another rookie, Skylar Thomas, who would play in that post. Big safety from Oregon State, smart, but is a rookie. Can you imagine at some point today, two rookies patrolling the back end of the secondary?
12: Hey, anything's possible. I mean, anything to go on what you're saying, Jeff, anything's possible in the league. But to your point with guys who are veterans and rookies, it's still early on in the season. And the main thing is, right, sticking to your rules. What are my rules in this coverage? What are my rules against this formation, right? There's really, you have no film to scout because it's so early on. So being able to hone in on the details of the rules and being able to apply them from a physical standpoint is going to be key for all three phases for the Bears today.
9: Jeff, before we go and you bring in Ben Johnson here to the conversation, you've been doing this an awful long time, and I know there have been years where we have been excited. The 2019 season for Bears 100 was the last I remember, but like your excitement level and the promise that this season could offer.
10: It just mirrors every Bears fan. I mean, everywhere you go in the city of Chicago, if they recognize you, Sylvie, Waddle, Tom, me, everybody, Dion, you get asked about it. You get asked, hey, how are we going to do? I'm so excited. Happened in the hotels here, as I alluded to at the top. So, yeah, personally, yeah, Tom and I and J-Mac, Doug and the Zarangs, everybody involved with this broadcast, we're super jacked. It's been a while since we had back-to-back winning seasons.
9: Yes.
10: So we're looking for something special. And Ben kind of at the podium this week, he relaxed me a little bit because he likes where they're at. Now they got to prove it.
9: Yes, they do. A lot of talk this offseason. Guys, we'll have the call here coming up shortly. Jeff is going to be back with Ben Johnson coming up next. It's Can't Miss Stuff. Don't go anywhere. It's the Advantage Dealer Group pregame show on the Chicago Bears Radio Network.
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0: Thanks, Sylvie. Welcome, everybody, to the season opener from Charlotte, North Carolina. By my math, if the traffic's right, 2 hours and 5 minutes to Asheville, the hometown of Bears head coach Ben Johnson. It's got to mean a little something as a head coach in your old state.
1: Well, yeah, I love this state. You know, I told the team earlier this week that this is God's country. You know, I'm just joking about it. And, you know, the music's great and the women are beautiful. I found my bride down here. So it's a good thing. I'm glad we've got a good opponent down here today. And you know, it'll be a good test for us here getting started.
0: And you've spoken about your roots somewhat passionately about hard-nosed mountain football. It kind of formed in many ways the way you think about the game. Is this team built that way?
1: Yeah, I hope so. You know, we'll find out. We got to earn that moniker ourselves as we go through the season here. And yet everything that we've done in terms of camp, in terms of the off season, has really been with that in mind, just who we want to be and the identity with which we put on tape each and every week. And so I think these guys understand that. I think they take a lot of pride in our play style and what we want to be about. And so hopefully we'll see that come to life here today.
0: Yeah, you always talk about evidence. Has there been a lot of evidence of that?
1: Yeah, there has been. We really haven't had any dull moments over the course of camp. Everybody was looking to improve and get better throughout. And so that's a hard thing to do when you have a five and a half week long period of time like that. And so proud of those guys for fighting through. And now it's on to the real thing. And so this will be a, you know, it's a marathon, and yet we're sprinting through this marathon. We're trying to get better each and every week. And we feel the urgency, even though it's week one, the urgency is there already.
0: I often hear many analysts just assume this, and it kind of rankles me a little bit, that it's a layup, that sloppy week one play is what you should expect. I wouldn't imagine that's where your head's at.
1: No. I mean, we've been harping on the guys about playing clean football and just making sure we're communicating. There's going to be some things that happen that we haven't been able to necessarily hit just with the unscouted looks. And yet we got to be able to problem solve while we're out there and make adjustments. But, you know, you watch the first game of the season, that Wednesday night game, and I think there's 17 penalties over the course of that game. And so the cleanliness of how we play, we've been harping on. Hopefully we'll stay disciplined. You know, obviously the heat will be a factor here, but our focus really needs to be on just executing the next play to the best of our ability.
0: Yeah, 90 expected temp, but there's been a lot of that throughout the preseason here.
1: Yeah, there has. I wish we'd have had a little bit more in Chicago. I thought the Tennessee day was really good, that joint practice, and then really the week after Tennessee, we got a couple hot ones in there as well. But you know, you really can't get enough of that, just to make sure you know how much you need to hydrate to avoid the cramping, and then certainly it's a mental fatigue as much as anything. You got the one guy on one shoulder telling you to go, and you got the other guy on the other shoulder telling you, hey, no, that hurts, stop. And so our guys are really thinking about that and making sure that we listen to the right person.
0: All right, let's get into the game a little bit. Caleb in the offense, where are the landmines on this Carolina defense?
1: Yeah, well, I mean, I think it starts with their personnel. 95 is a game wrecker. I think he led them with sacks, quarterback hits, all those things. He can generate pressure. More from power than anything else. You know, he's a big individual, great with his hands. And then in the running game, he's phenomenal. If he has a single block, he's going to find a way to shed and get around the ball. And so we have awareness of where he's at on every snap. And then I got a lot of respect for these corners. I think the two guys, they go out, they're bigger bodies and they compete hard, and they got a level of aggressiveness that you don't feel great about when you're throwing outside of the numbers, because they're liable to gamble a little bit and come away with a big one. So we got to be very smart with how we're running routes and our decision making.
0: And I look at the defense of the Chicago Bears facing a two deep roster of the Panthers that are long. Everybody's got 80-inch wingspans. I mean, same with the defense.
1: Yeah. I mean, I think their strength is really that interior O-line. got a lot of respect for those two guards. You know, they paid a lot of money to get them a couple years ago, and that was a good investment. Particularly with Bryce, I think the fact that they're such good pass protectors and they can keep the depth of the pocket the way they can, it helps Bryce play better ball himself. And so, you know, we're challenging our defensive tackles. We got to make a dent and make an impact there. And certainly their playmakers, they try to get the ball to number four. He's their deep ball guy. We got to do a great job setting the edge in the running game. That's where they've had a lot of explosives. And so we got a tall task, but we certainly been harping on it and excited to let these guys loose today.
0: And not the least of which is special teams. I see this as an intriguing matchup. Both teams are strong in that regard.
1: Yeah. I think what they do best is really their kickoff coverage. Their kicker's phenomenal at this dirty ball. It's really difficult to field. I want to say they led the league last year just in terms of their defensive drive start position as a result of that. So tall task here for our returners, making sure that we can take care of that ball and get the most we can out of it. You know, they've got some inexperienced returners themselves that, you know, hopefully we can put a little pressure on them ourselves, you know, between Cairo with his dirty balls and then, Torrey. With some of his kicks that he's been working on throughout camp. Excited to see what that looks like.
0: All right, name of the game today.
1: Yeah, it's composure. You know, this first game, everyone's going to be amped up and excited. We need to just settle in and, you know, it's a long one. It's 60 minutes and just find our rhythm, keep our composure throughout. It's going to be a hostile environment with the being away game, being the elements out there. So we're just talking about keeping our composure.
0: All right, good luck. We'll talk to you after the game.
1: Yep, thank you.
0: That's Bears head coach Ben Johnson. Back to Sylvie, Waddle, and Dion.
9: That's a good message right there with composure. 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Dion, what is your prediction?
2: I do think it's going to be lower scoring because it's week one. I'm going Bears 20, Panthers 17.
9: All right. I was thinking the same type of thing on Friday. I think I gave this score something like 24-20 Bears or 24-21 Bears. I fear that it could be a little higher, but I got the Bears winning by 3 today in a close game.
11: I like to say that all good seasons, they start with beating the teams you're supposed to beat, regardless of sport. I look at this Carolina Panthers team, and I respect them, but it's a team that I expect the Bears to win, or rather to beat. I think you're going to have to hold on a little bit because of the injuries in the secondary, but I say Bears 27, Panthers 23.
9: There you go. All three with Bears wins. Great job, Dion. We appreciate it. Don't forget, at halftime, it's the Toyota Halftime Show. I take your phone calls at 312-332-3776. All right, settle in, Bears fans. The season is finally here. The call of the game coming up next. This has been the Advantage Dealer Group pregame show on the Chicago Bears Radio Network.
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0: yelling from afar. 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Go Bears and drink up. It's a Pepper Jam.
1: It was extraordinary, electric, booming, surging excitement pouring over Chicagoland like bourbon over ice. Oh, yes, ice.
2: The Iceman is back for an encore performance.
1: It's cool to be Caleb freezing out opponents with addictive scintillation. He left defenses shaken and fans stirred. Ben Johnson's Bears exceeded expectations. They captured the crown, but not yet the kingdom. That's the pinnacle destination. And a new road to get there begins to get paved in Carolina. A plucky Panthers outfit is on the prowl. Division winners themselves a year ago. Down by a Rams team the Bears equally failed to finish. Last season created belief. This season begins with hope. The memories remain, but the mission resets. It's Heisman winners and number ones, Caleb Williams and Bryce Young, in a red carpet premiere. Places, everyone, the curtain is about to rise. 20 years after a Bears Super Bowl, the journey starts now. It's Bears Panthers from Charlotte, North Carolina. An early NFC test. The Bears look to ace on the Chicago Bears Radio Network.
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5: It's time to unwrap the next version of Ben Johnson's Bears after winning the NFC North for the first time since 18 and a playoff game for the first time since 2010. Expectations are zooming for 2026. A year deeper into the big picture plan, the offense armed and dangerous, the defense getting acquainted. Hello, everyone. Welcome to the broadcast. It's week one. Temperatures expected to reach 90, hot and steamy. The forecast, our first actual trip here as a broadcast crew since 2014, but the Bears played here in the 2020 COVID season when we did the game, Tommy, from a studio in Chicago with Super Bowl winning Bears guard Tom Thayer. I'm Jeff Joniak, along with Super Bowl fullback Jason McKee, and we have excitement galore ready for week one. Tommy, great matchup.
6: Yeah, I think this team is going to go how Caleb Williams goes. They brought in a lot of playmakers that he's got the ability to use for big play or offense consistencies. But again, when you see Caleb Williams in the second year relationship with Ben Johnson, his upside is tremendous. And if he can come off to that start finish that they've been talking about now for a couple weeks and take advantage of the playmakers he has, maybe that's the biggest assistance to the defensive question marks we have early in the season.
5: Thanks to our pregame trio, Mark Silverman, Tom Waddle, Dion Miller. The executive producer is Eric Ostrowski. Jay Moore, our production director. Mario Heron, our studio producer. And on highlights today, Aiden O'Connor. Paul Zerang, our engineer, with Doug Colletti, the director of research and statistics. And on the sidelines, Little Z handling the field mic with Jason McKee patrolling the sidelines. 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Wind north, make that west northwest at 4. Mostly sunny, the forecast today, as the teams will be arriving shortly. Our field conditions are brought to you by Bell Tire. Unlike the field, most roads don't have dedicated groundskeeping crews keeping them in pristine condition. That's why Bell Tire is here. Also, please don't drive on the field, but hang on the field. Jay Mack, what do you have down there?
7: Oh, yeah, I'm right by the entrance of where the Panthers are getting ready to come out, and it's a scorcher, Jeff. It's extremely hot. It's always hotter when you're out here on the turf. That's something that, you know, both sides are going to have to battle throughout the game in its entirety. Hydrating, electrolytes, pickle juice, old military tactic, mustard water. So all these things to make sure that your guys are ready to go.
5: I don't even know what mustard water might be, Tommy. Got any guesses?
6: No, that's the first time I've ever heard those words spoken together. No better.

0: to hear it then from Jason McKee.
1: You know, a head scratcher on the field because natural grass is grown in the Carolinas for teams that they buy it and put it in, you know, and but this is not the case.
2: But I think the conditions here, they get to have year-round outdoor events, and it's probably more friendly to have this type of field than it is trying to replace natural grass a few times a year.
1: All right, J-Mac, how did you like playing on a surface like this versus grass?
3: Yeah, I'm more of a grass guy, being from Florida, being in the South. But, hey, you got to do what you got to do. And, you know, these guys can come out here. Footing won't be an excuse. You know, you got to go out here and make sure that you're honing in on the details in all three phases if you expect to get that first win, you know, opening day.
1: It was a little different back in your day, Tommy. It was hard as concrete.
2: It was. It was crappy AstroTurf back in the day. But, you know, these guys have been playing on this sophisticated artificial turf surface now for so long. They have, you know, four or five different types of bottom shoes that they have a choice. They get to work on it during the week at most practice facilities. So they're used to it in the field. These conditions are never a question.
1: Unlike Miami, the Bears are in the sun and the shade would be for the Dolphins. Here they have shields over the top of the benches. So yeah. If they have it, then you get it. Is that correct?
2: We were sitting down there for about a half hour before we did the TV show. And with the awnings they have over the top of the players and then the cool benches they have, I think that could be a savior on the conditions that Jason talks about.
1: Bears on the far side of the field, navy helmet, orange wishbone seat, trimmed in white. The white jersey, blue numbers, trimmed in orange. And the blue pants, Tommy, the piping on your Bears.
2: Double butkus, orange and a white.
1: And Panthers wearing black helmets with the Blue Panther logo. Blue jersey, white numbers, trimmed in black. Black pants, Tommy. They're going to be hot.
2: Yeah,
1: black socks. Any piping?
2: Yeah, they got one big, thick blue stripe.
1: And they're introducing the Carolina Panthers as we speak. Our referee today is Brad Allen. His 193rd NFL game in his 13th season. He's called fewer home team penalties in each of the last five seasons. That's more than a trend, Tommy.
2: Fewer home team penalties, right?
1: Yeah.
2: Yeah, because the noise can be distracting to the opponents, and that can make you susceptible to an offsides, a false start, you know, a couple times a game.
1: He did not work a Bears game in 25. He's out of Pembroke College, a nonprofit CEO as his occupation. Crowd is packed. This is a place that holds better than 75,000, one of your bigger stadiums in the National Football League. And it's going to be an interesting affair. Both division winners, but the Panthers were under 500 a year ago. But they took the Rams hard to the mat in that playoff loss. They've improved their defense with the highest expenditure in free agency in the NFL this offseason, over $200 million. The most money went to Jalen Phillips, Tommy.
2: Yeah, you know, and they got a new play caller on offense, Jeff. And that relationship between play caller and quarterback is something to pay attention to early in the year.
1: We're going to have a moment of silence in remembrance of 9/11 as they bring the American flag stretched between the 5 and 20, make it the entire field, actually, a full-length American flag. And we'll have a moment of silence before our national anthem sung by Malin Germoni, a 26 All-Star champion of NBC's The Voice. We'll have an F-16 flyover as well from the 52 Fighting Falcons. Always picturesque when you see that American flag, the length of the field, Tommy.
2: It sure is.
1: Chants of USA now ringing through the stadium.
4: This weekend marks the 25th anniversary of the terrorist attacks of September 11th, the deadliest in our nation's history. We now ask that you join us in a moment of silence in remembrance of September 11th, a day that changed our nation forever. Thank you. Performing today's national anthem is season 16 winner of The Voice and an all-star champion, Malin

0: Beautifully done. The National Anthem brought to you by Yuengling Traditional Lager. As we honor our nation, we also recognize and thank those who wear the uniform, past and present, for their service and sacrifice. About to go here in Carolina, the Bears and the Panthers, a key NFC battle right out of the gate, because the Panthers expect to be a team that's going to compete likely with the Tampa Bay Buccaneers for that division title. And you never know come playoff time what a head-to-head meeting might meet. So, Tom, almost fitting. The first uniform I look down and see is number 26, Matsui, right down in front of us here.
1: It's a proper salute for Matsui, a great teammate, a great friend who passed away this past week. And to the shock of everybody, it just went too soon. He's a great husband. He's a great family man. You see the reflection in his kids and his wife, Donna, and seeing a lot of teammates at his wake and stuff. Everybody went there to a person. Super sad to see number 26 go.
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0: Captains to midfield for the coin toss with our referee, Brad Allen, Bryce Young, Chuba Hubbard, Derek Brown, Devin Lloyd, and J.J. Jansen, the 40-year-old long snapper for the Panthers. For the Bears, Caleb Williams, Joe Tooney, T.J. Edwards, Grady Jarrett, and Cairo Santos.
1: Season week one of the 2026 season. For the coin today, the ribbon represents heads and the shield represents tails. I need your option, heads or tails?
2: Heads.
1: The call is heads.
0: Coin in the air.
1: And it is tails. You won the call. Carolina has deferred. I assume you will receive. In which direction will you kick?
0: Bears are going to get the opening kickoff of the 2026 season. And we will get started here shortly. The rest of the crew. Marcus Woods, the umpire. Sarah Thomas, the down judge. Line judge, Walter Flowers. Anthony Fleming, the field judge. Side judge, Chad Hill. Tyree Walton, the back judge. Jim Van Geffen is our replay official. 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Opening kickoff, Tommy. So let's see who's back there. Khalif Raymond for sure. And will Xavion Thomas, the rookie, be out there? Rookies are going to have a say in today's game. There's impact rookies on special teams. The entire rookie class is on special teams at a minimum.
3: Well, you know, Doug was watching the kicker warm up before the game, and the direction they're kicking the ball, he hit a 62-yarder. So you know what impact the kicker could have in the game, but now they're going to kick with the basically against the wind, and maybe they're all going to get a chance to return it.
0: Yeah, those flags are pretty quiet. Bears will receive off to our right, and

0: for the Advantage Dealer Group White Sox pregame show, Jeff Meller.
1: Good afternoon. Happy Sunday. I hope you're having a fabulous weekend. Welcome on into the Advantage Dealer Group pregame show. Your first place Chicago White Sox are 76-72, and they wake up and begin play a game and a half up on the Cleveland Guardians for AL Central supremacy. After a thrilling come-from-behind 6-5 victory last night in St. Louis, rookie David Sandlin scheduled to start for the White Sox, while righty Michael McGreevy will toe the rubber for the Redbirds. The Sox have split the first two games against the Cardinals. And of course, with the White Sox in first place here on September 13th, we are officially on Magic Number Watch.
2: There's a magic number.
1: And the Sox magic number sits at 13. Any combination of 13 White Sox wins and Guardians losses will clinch the American League Central for the Southsiders.
2: That's a magic number.
1: The Guardians and Twins wrap up their series in Minnesota today, with that game getting underway just as the White Sox and Cardinals are. After today's action, the White Sox will head to Progressive Field in Cleveland for a huge three-game showdown.
3: White Sox baseball is on ESPN 1000. Due to Major League Baseball restrictions, the game is blacked out in your area. 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Due to Major League Baseball restrictions, the game is blacked out in your area. 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For now, follow along on Twitter at ESPN White Sox. 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Due to Major League Baseball restrictions, the game is blacked out in your area. You will be able to listen to ESPN 1000, Chicago's home for sports, when the White Sox game is completed. For now, follow along on Twitter at ESPN White Sox. 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Due to Major League Baseball restrictions, the game is blacked out in your area. You will be able to listen to ESPN 1000, Chicago's home for sports, when the White Sox game is completed. For now, follow along on Twitter at ESPN White Sox. 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Due to Major League Baseball restrictions, the game is blacked out in your area. You will be able to listen to ESPN 1000, Chicago's home for sports, when the White Sox game is completed. For now, follow along on Twitter at ESPN White Sox. White Sox baseball is on ESPN 1000. Due to Major League Baseball restrictions, the game is blacked out in your area. You will be able to listen to ESPN 1000, Chicago's home for sports, when the White Sox game is completed. For now, follow along on Twitter at ESPN White Sox. 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Due to Major League Baseball restrictions, the game is blacked out in your area. You will be able to listen to ESPN 1000, Chicago's home for sports, when the White Sox game is completed. For now, follow along on Twitter at ESPN White Sox. White Sox baseball is on ESPN 1000. Due to Major League Baseball restrictions, the game is blacked out in your area. You will be able to listen to ESPN 1000, Chicago's home for sports, when the White Sox game is completed. For now, follow along on Twitter at ESPN White Sox. 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Due to Major League Baseball restrictions, the game is blacked out in your area. 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For now, follow along on Twitter at ESPN White Sox. White Sox baseball is on ESPN 1000. Due to Major League Baseball restrictions, the game is blacked out in your area. 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For now, follow along on Twitter at ESPN White Sox. White Sox baseball is on ESPN 1000. Due to Major League Baseball restrictions, the game is blacked out in your area. You will be able to listen to ESPN 1000, Chicago's home for sports, when the White Sox game is completed. For now, follow along on Twitter at ESPN White Sox. White Sox baseball is on ESPN 1000. Due to Major League Baseball restrictions, the game is blacked out in your area. You will be able to listen to ESPN 1000, Chicago's home for sports,

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9: 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Blasting up the middle and away at the 50. Manungai at the 40. Manungai at the 30. Manungai at the 20. Manungai 10. Manungon! Touchdown! Kyle Manungai! 61-yard scamper. There's the space you asked for. Mighty Manungai. House is won. Manungon indeed.
10: Snap back, looking to throw. Caleb looking right. Caleb with a shrug. Braxton Jones cleans up a rusher. And there goes Caleb. 30, 25, 20, 15, 10, 5. Waltzes into the end zone. Touchdown, Bears. With 22 seconds left in the first half, Bears back in front, 30-24, on a 29-yard scamper, Caleb Williams.
11: The Bears' advantage of the game was their running game. 291 yards rushing today by the Bears' offense. Six rushing touchdowns, two from Caleb Williams, three from DeAndre Swift, and one from Kyle Manungai. That is our advantage of the game. Now, remember, every game we will give you the Bears' advantage, and then we will open up the phone lines later in the show and ask you to recall what we said was the Bears' advantage of the game. The caller that correctly states what it was will be entered to win a 2026 Chevy Trax. Again, the Bears' advantage of the game today was the Bears' running game. And you knew, Yerk, that the run game was going to be in the Bears' favor today on a hot, humid day in Carolina against a defense that's not awful, but you wanted to run them down.
12: Yeah, but you were hoping. You're hoping you're going to have some success. And early on, you popped the first run of the day. First run of the day, holding. It's brought back. So there are a couple of things that were happening early on, and you're shooting yourself in the foot. So once they got more consistent, once they kept pounding it, kind of figuring out the way they wanted to play it, they've got aggressive. They jumped some things early on. I remember Roush couldn't get his head in front of a guy that ended up making a TFL play in the backfield. But the guy cheated on the play because he felt to kind of smell out what was happening. And 87 never had a chance to get his head in front of the guy. The only thing you can do at that point is pray that you trip him up a little bit, get him down to the ground, and give your running back a little bit of time to maybe see that and be able to cut off of that. But no, they did a wonderful job. They had the big plays. They popped that big one with Manungai. Swift had a couple of big ones and the big runs by Caleb Williams. It's a great combination of things that they've got going on for themselves.
11: If we're going to commend the Bears running game for almost 300 yards on the ground, you have to give kudos to the Hosses up front. The big guys did a nice job today.
12: And if you wondered about Bradberry a little bit, he had a holding call himself. It seemed like everybody took a little time. Everybody wanted a penalty. Obviously, Tooney didn't have one. Darnell Wright, I don't believe, had one. But the other fellas decided they wanted to collect a few of them here and there every once in a while. So, yeah, you give credit to the big fellas in the middle. They're probably feeling pretty good about themselves. They probably have the number one rushing offense in the league after week one. That's a good feeling. They'll be number one, number one, number one in a lot of categories that are out there. You know, looking around the league to see who did what, where, when, and how. Derrick Henry had himself a big game. And the Baltimore Ravens had themselves a nice game.

0: And so there are teams that like to run the ball. They put a feather in their cap at their ability to go out and, you know, push people around. And I thought by the third quarter, the Bears were pushing people around, which is what they like to do.
1: Last year, the Bears were the only team with two running backs that rushed for 750 or more yards. DeAndre Swift coming off a career high 1,087 yard rushing season last year and 9 touchdowns. And he picks up 3 touchdowns today with 124 yards on the ground. Last year, the rookie Manungai had 783 rushing yards. And today he gets a century mark, 100 yards on the ground. Caleb Williams added 65 as well. Nice job with the run game from the Bears. Let's open up the phone lines at 312-332-3776. And it is your turn now to sound off on the Bears' win, a 59-37 pounding of the Panthers on the road. We begin in Northwest Indiana. Tamara, you're up first. Hi, Tamara.
2: Hey, Peggy, how's it going? Great day for Bears fans. Bear down. We just wanted to say we enjoyed watching the game and we're really happy to see the threes for DeAndre, and really happy to see Cole get a catch. Really good start for the season. Real good start for the city and sports, and looking forward to a great, great season with them.
1: Thank you, Tamara. You know, they have the toughest schedule in the NFL, Yerk, and they open up against a division champ, the first of four division champions they will face on their schedule. On the road, hot day, you know, the unscouted looks, you don't know what, there's a lot of unknowns. You just don't know what to expect.
0: Well, you don't, and you're on the road, hostile environment. You've played them last year. I think you played them 2 years in a row, if I'm not mistaken. You've played this team. You've kind of had your way with them last year. And confidence was high. You're feeling good about your offense. You're trying to figure out your defense. But confidence was high. And you're right. But of the division winners that they play, this was the one with the least bite. This is the one that had the teeth were starting to rot a little bit, and they weren't feeling so comfortable in there. And you weren't necessarily 1,000% afraid of what Carolina was going to be able to bring you. And Bryce Young, though, he racked up the numbers. And he did rack up the numbers. I don't think he strikes fear in anyone. And he's still developing. He's still developing, but I don't think he strikes fear in anyone.
1: You're right. Bryce Young was 23 of 37, threw for 361 yards, yeah. 3 touchdowns. Did get that interception from the Bears rookie Malik Muhammad, who just laid out for that ball. Bryce Young finished with a passer rating of 110.3. But you know, they took the Rams. So, you know, you don't know if they were also on an upswing, but they were also missing a lot of players to injuries as well. Let's continue on the phone lines. In Kentucky we go. Hello, Drew.
3: Hey guys, how are you?
0: Good.
3: Hey, you know, it's great. The 59 points was great. It was a great win. Yes. We've got some holes, we got to work on some things. But if Green Bay scores 37 points on you, you're probably not going to win the game. So we need to clean that up. But I think the whole city of Chicago just needs to take a deep breath and say, okay, well, that was a great win, but we ain't going to win them all. At 59 points.
0: Well, yeah, we're not going to score 59 every single week, but we might be one of the highest scoring offenses in the league, which is what you want. You want to be one of the top three highest scoring defenses in the league. We know what the holes are defensively. You saw them today. Dio got in there. What'd you see with Dio? Hands to the face, right?
1: Hands to the face, roughing the passer.
0: Yeah.
1: He did block the point after.
0: Okay.
1: A mixed bag.
0: A mixed bag out of Dio today. Montez gave you one sack. And then you took a look at the rest of his body of work today. What did you see? Grady Jarrett had some opportunities in the middle, ultimately didn't make some plays that were there available for him. He flushed Bryce Young out of the pocket, but he was right there, right in front of him, like a jar of honey. And then he went for it, and he ended up with empty hands, and Bryce Young ended up scrambling out and getting some stuff. We've got some work to do on the defensive line. Last year, this team developed. So what we're hoping for is this defense develops. The way this team developed last year, we're hoping that the defense can look at this film, say, hey, we can do things a little bit better. Let's develop. Let's all become better. And then have somewhat of a solid defense as we start moving forward during the year.
1: Speaking of developing, the question mark going into the game, Xavier Woods was inactive. He was going to be the starting safety opposite of Dylan Thuneman. They had Cam Ward out there. They had the rookie Malik Muhammad out there. It was a little scary to think what they were facing. But look at what Dylan Thuneman and Malik Muhammad did as rookies in their NFL debuts.
0: Well, I think with the expectations were a little bit tempered also. I think they did wonderful. Stevenson struggled a little bit today, and Jalen Johnson in the first half struggled. Now, I think both of the guys came back after the first half and responded. Maybe they were challenged during halftime and saying, fellas, what are we doing? Get your eyes out of the backfield. You see your guy break, you see him, you look into the backfield to see if the ball's coming, and the next thing you know, you lose sight of the receiver, and he's going behind you. That is not a good thing to have happen to a corner. You've got to have a short memory as a corner. They'll look at the film, they'll have a short memory, they'll come back, and hopefully they'll play some better football. But yes, the young kids did play well.
1: They will face the Minnesota Vikings next week in the home opener at Soldier Field.
0: Oh, yeah.
1: Kyler Murray was knocked out of the game for the Vikings with a concussion. He's in concussion protocol. And
0: so we get J.J. McCarthy?
1: Is that who went in?
0: Or do we get the other guy?
4: Carson Wentz is currently in the game.
1: Carson Wentz.
0: A big batch of Carson Wentz coming to town.
1: Listen. You got to take what they give you, right?
0: That's right.
1: Take what they give you and just try to rack up the wins.
0: Don't have
1: to
0: apologize for anything. And let me tell you, you score 59 points against the Minnesota Vikings, you're doing something. That's the defense there. You score 59 against them, now you're cooking with gas.
1: You score 59 points at Soldier Field, it will be a rockin' again.
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19: Back to throw against a four-man rush with time. Braxton doing a nice job on his man. Caleb slides, throws, dive, Raymond the catch. First down Bears near the 48-yard line. Slow getting up. He went Superman-like and made that catch. They'll mark it at the 47. Clock runs under a minute.
1: What a day for the Bears offense, debuting the new season with 59 points on the board. That is the most points scored by the Bears in a season opener. 552 total yards of offense today. Also a franchise record for the Bears. The offense looked good enough to cover up some not so good from the Bears defense. Lots to clean up there by the defense, but today it was all about the offense. Let's continue on the phone lines out to Texas. We find Eddie up next. Hello, Eddie.
20: How's it going?
1: Hi, Eddie.
20: How's it going, Jerko? How's it going, Peggy, Jerko?
0: Doing great, brother.
20: Let's check it out. I just want to put a couple of little nuggets on y'all. First, offense spectacular, like they're playing John Madden football out there. That fourth down in our side of the field, I think the coach is just thinking first week, just go ahead and get it. But I do want a big shout out to Jahdae Walker. That game he put out today, the hits on special teams,
0: yep,
20: touchdowns put out there on that field tonight. I mean, today it was unmatched. I mean, I watched Hot Ones with Caleb Williams eating hot wings. I think he said he was the loudest one in the locker room. That boy was the loudest one on the field today, man. He did a thing today. Want to give a big shout out to that. Bear down, baby.
0: Yeah, bear down. Yeah, Caleb Williams played well. Caleb Williams is playing with confidence, is what you want your quarterback to do. You want him up there. You want him surveying the defense. You want him commanding his team with a crystal clear understanding of exactly what's happening out there. And I'm a big fan of Jahdae Walker's. You know that. I'm like, who's number nine? I'm like, what's Brisker doing on the field running all over the place? But that is my guy, Jahdae.
1: Jahdae is Caleb's guy, too. Jahdae is like his guy. Jahdae comes over to his house, and when mm-hmm. Caleb needs to go over plays just, you know, have him run a couple of routes, he calls Jahdae, and Jahdae comes over.
0: Jahdae, Jimmy, J.J. Walker, dynamite. Yeah. Love that. That's the way he played today, dynamite. And a lot of explosive hits today, which is wonderful. Well, you didn't like Jimmy J.J. Walker back in the day? You leave Jahdae alone, okay? He's my guy.
1: Steven is in Detroit. Hi, Steven.
21: Hey, guys. What a game. I tell you, I'm actually moving to Chicago next month, and I'm really excited to see the Bears on TV in person and in live. But, you know, offense was incredible, like orgasmic, but the defense was just terrible. You know, Zeneman and Muhammad was incredible. Stevenson and, you know, Jalen Johnson was just awful. You know, the pass rush just wasn't there, getting there on time. So I'm wondering, is Dennis Allen on the hot seat, in your opinion, or does he still get some leeway moving forward?
0: No, I think he gets a little bit of leeway. They give you the talent you've got to work with, and you've got to call the plays, and you've got to figure out a way to try to design something with the team that you have. And then your head coach goes ahead and gives them the ball at the 21-yard line for no apparent reason. I think he gets a little more leeway than people want to give him credit for.
1: Plus, look at you're banged up in the secondary.
0: Banged up in the secondary. Your defensive line talent is somewhat substandard. Learn the lesson that you learned on the offense. You kept trying to bring substandard talent in. What happened? You didn't have much of anything. The minute you made a real commitment to your offensive line, they turned around in 1 year and you became one of the best offensive lines in football. Learn the same lesson with your defensive line. It is not that difficult. You just have to accept it.
1: A Carolina team missing the middle of their offensive line to injury did give up a couple of sacks to the Bears defensive line. Montez Sweat, who led the Bears with 10.5 sacks last season, picked up one sack today early in the game. And Kentavious Street, the new starting defensive tackle, Kentavious Street also with a sack today as well.
0: Found himself with a quarterback in his hands. Nice. Yeah.
1: Dylan Thienemann led the Bears today with 10 tackles, quarterback hit, pass defense. Tyreek Stevenson had 9 tackles as well. It was a rough day at times for the Bears defense. That's for sure, but a lot to clean up and a quick turnaround with week two. It's easy week one, right? It should be.
0: Oh, yeah.
1: Like you've had all training camp to install and to prepare and to start putting in plays that you know you're going to use. But now you have the real test.
0: Well, now you're the professional, right? You're the professional. Everything that you remembered in this game, it's gone after Monday. You're going to come in, you're going to watch the film, you're going to do corrections, stuff that you guys did wrong. They're going to bring you together, you're going to do the corrections and run it the way it needs to be run. You forget about that, you go out and you condition, you do this and you do that, you have a little bit of a walkthrough, and bam, you're into the off day, and you're on install on Wednesday. The install for quarterbacks starts right away. The install for quarterbacks will happen Monday night going into Tuesday. That way they're prepared to come in on Wednesday. So whatever you're going to install for the Minnesota Vikings, you'll be checking out some of last year's games that you played the Minnesota Vikings to see what you probably can, you know, do and not do. Some of the stuff that the Minnesota Vikings like to do. This is how we're going to attack them. You're going to install that all week, and then you're going to sit ready to play here on the lakefront against who? Minnesota Vikings, that's right.
1: Let the record show that Steven is the one who said the Bears offense was orgasmic today.
0: Yes. Well, that's good for Steven, yeah. That's the way Steven felt.
1: Holden is up next in Scottsdale, Arizona. Holden.
2: Hey, Peggy Jericho, honored to talk to both of you. ESPN 1000, I mean, you guys are definitely the A-team, and I know if the late, great Chet Kopic was still around, he'd be describing you guys as the creme de la creme. The point I wanted to make, and it's been touched upon, Jericho, you touched upon it earlier, and then even Coach Johnson did, but I still think not enough credit and understanding of the Bears scheme of how well the wide receivers block in the running game. And it, to me, is a really significant competitive advantage. It's going to be interesting to watch other teams as the year gets launched here, to see what other teams have wide receivers that do the type of blocking that the Bears do. So I just wanted to get your insights on that, and thanks again.
1: Thank you, Holden. Appreciate that.
0: Yeah, not a problem. And Chester would have said trip aces at the Bellagio. That's what he always used to love to say. You know, your trip aces at the Bellagio, kid. Oh, thank you. Appreciate it, Chester. Moment of silence for Chet. Thank you very much. Yes.
1: Absolutely. Yeah, and we did talk about the job that the wide receivers have been doing blocking. We talked about the running backs and the chipping that the tight ends and the wide receivers and the running backs have all been doing in the pass protection and the run, obviously run blocking as well. So time for another break. More of your phone calls at 312-332-3776. 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

0: takes, gives to Swift, burrows into the end zone. Touchdown! Touchdown, Bears! And the lead for the first time in 2026. Shotgun, Swift down the right hip of Caleb. Snap, hand off, up the middle, and in for the touchdown, standing up, DeAndre Swift. Touchdown, Bears! Back in front, 37-31 in Carolina, 3:05 to go, third quarter. Caleb Williams is second and one, taking the turn, the give to DeAndre Swift. Up the right side, bursting free, 20-15-10-5, goodbye, it's over. Touchdown, DeAndre Swift. Touchdown, Bears, 58-37.
1: Trips were wild for number four, DeAndre Swift, after 3 days ago signing his new three-year contract extension for $33 million. He gets his first ever three-touchdown day of his career. 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It's gonna be great. We made a joke about it when Ben Johnson told Dan Pompey in The Athletic a few weeks ago that he wanted to have the highest scoring offense ever. He wanted shutouts. He wants blowouts. I looked over at you guys. I said, he's not taking his foot off the gas here. And he did not. 59 points scored by the Bears offense today. It was an historic day for them. They are on pace, if they kept this up, to score over 1,000 points this season, which would beat the 2013 Denver Broncos with 606 yards.
2: Yeah, I think the Bears didn't take their foot off the accelerator, either the Carolina.
1: No, that's true.
2: Yeah, Carolina wasn't taking their foot off the accelerator either. So you kind of had to continue to run your offensive plays and run your playbook because you were giving up a lot of points. There was a 21-7 lead that was given up, and it was 21-21. They've already, it was 24-24, then it was 31-24 at halftime. Then I believe, if I'm not mistaken, it became 31-31. Yeah, so at some point, yeah, you have to continue to go, and you only scored three touchdowns after that. Oh, no, four touchdowns to make it 59. So it's not like you went crazy, you did anything stupid or anything. You just had your possessions. You were trying to maximize them. You were trying to put points on the board because the other team was doing a wonderful job of putting points on the board, too.
1: Eight touchdowns by the Bears offense today, six on the ground, two in the air, 552 total yards of offense. More of your phone calls to come, but first we pause 10 seconds for stations to identify themselves. 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

0: And let's open up the phone lines now at 312-332-3776. The Bears with an historic day. Lots to talk about, lots to celebrate. A quick turnaround, though, as they will host the Vikings Sunday at Soldier Field for their home opener. In Lincoln Park, we go to Mark, who is up next here on the Bears postgame show. Hello, Mark.
1: Hey, Peggy. Hey, Eric. Thanks for running the show and taking my phone call. You were talking about the rookie secondaries, and I thought those guys did a really, really good job. And obviously, delighted with the offensive explosion. But Yerk, I got to go back to number one. He had a terrible first half. In the second half, he was credited with one tackle, two assists. He did punch the ball out. But by the fourth quarter, and I know it was hot, he wouldn't get in there on any gang tackling at all.
2: Yeah.
1: He's back to not wanting to get in there. At what point is Al Harris going to put his arm around his shoulder and say, dude, it's 11 of us out here. Everybody needs to be tackling.
3: I thought his coverage was better in the second half, and I don't care what
1: I don't care what they credit him with.
3: I've seen guys play phenomenal games, and at the end, with the unofficial stats come down the pipeline, it looks like he wasn't even on the field. In the first half, he was not good. He was being victimized. He was overly aggressive. They were beating him with double moves. It looked like he wasn't there. He looked slow. There are a ton of things, and it looks like Al Harris did get into him. And did get into 29 and said, fellas, it's not good enough. It's not good enough. And then I thought he was better. I thought he was better in the second half. I thought he was playing smarter. I think he was playing more intelligent, playing a little bit conservative. Jalen Johnson's going to have to be at his best if this team is going to be able to do anything. Jalen Johnson's going to have to be at his best if this team's going to do anything. And at the end of the day, unfortunately, when it comes on to tackling and putting his helmet in there and doing things like that, that's not who you have. This is not who you have in Jalen Johnson. He's not a corner that's going to get in there and pop you in the jaw. Not going to happen. You don't have that guy. That's like, you know, I'm not comparing him to Deion either. But you knew what you're getting with Deion. Deion was going to be a guy that covered.
1: No.
3: Deion was not going to tackle anybody.
0: Thieneman.
3: Who?
0: Thieneman.
3: What about him?
0: He's talking about Dylan Thieneman.
1: He's making hits.
3: I like the way he's playing. He's a safety. He's aggressive.
1: Yeah.
3: He's a guy that flies around the football. Yeah, he'll stick his head in there. He's a young kid. Full of spirit.
1: I did not say Deion.
3: Not a problem. But I was just saying, I understand, but I was just saying a guy like Deion. You know what a guy like Deion gave you. He was a coverage guy only. If they ran a sweep out there, Deion was not going to stick his head in there. I was just comparing him to a guy that historically didn't want to tackle at all in the league. I think Jalen is a little bit of more willing tackler, but we've seen it. The evidence is there with Jalen Johnson. He doesn't like to stick his head anywhere. And if he can find a way to avoid contact, if something's going to be inevitable, he does. He avoids it and gets the hell out of the way. That's just who he is. But I need him for his coverage skills, and hopefully he can make the Bears' defense a little bit better. A first half was abysmal for Jalen Johnson today.
0: Absolutely
3: abysmal. And, yeah, the young kid, Muhammad, I thought they acquitted themselves quite nicely today.
0: Did a nice job.
3: Yeah.
0: Let's keep going on the phone lines. Michael is in Orlando. Hello, Michael. Welcome into the Bears postgame show.
4: Hey, Peggy. Hey, Urkel. How are we doing?
3: Doing well.
4: I'm really, really impressed with Caleb Williams today. Two touchdowns, passing and rushing. He got me a lot of points in fantasy, but I'm happy the Bears won overall. Another kudos I want to give Amin and Drew Brees, Purdue Zone, some kudos today. I thought they were really, really great on the broadcast.
0: Thank you, Michael. Adam Amin.
3: Yeah, they seem lovely. They seem like a nice little pairing.
0: What was nice having Drew Brees in the booth was him being able to talk about the offensive production today. And being on the field for a couple of record games himself, he was able to talk about what the Bears were doing, how Caleb was coming around in this offense, and how he was anticipating his receivers and their routes. So, absolutely. Let's take another break here. When we come back, we continue on the phone lines, 312-332-3776. 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
16: That's going to do it here in Charlotte, North Carolina. The Bears broke the bank, literally. Bank of America Stadium, the site of a 59-point explosion by the Bears. They win it 59-37. 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
0: It's time for us to find a caller who remembers what or who the advantage of the game was. Earlier in this postgame show, we told you, Yurko and I told you, what we thought the advantage of the game was. The caller that now correctly states what it was will be entered to win a 2026 Chevy Trax, brought to you by the Advantage Dealer Group. 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And speaking of breaking the bank, the Bears signed DeAndre Swift to a 3-year, $33 million contract extension 3 days ago. And he responds with a 3-touchdown game, the first of his career. Let's hear what he had to say after the game.
17: Yeah, that's always my mindset. I feel like I'm just getting started, man. It was just grateful to be able to keep going with these guys. My mindset wasn't going to change whether it was something done or not. You know what I mean? I got something to prove every day I wake up.
18: But it's got to mean something to have the 3 touchdowns for the ground game to lead the offense.
17: For sure. For sure. It's always a positive. Set up them guys up front and bend the way he calls it. So it's a good start.
18: Before the 3 touchdowns, that first big run,
17: the 32-yarder,
18: what did you see on there?
17: He
18: kind of snuck out of the pile there and
17: turned it into good blocking up front. Mentality wasn't trying to go down by any means. I got to see the play to kind of know what happened, but was able to make somebody miss, I think, after I broke out initially. Good job up front.
19: DeAndre, 59 points. I mean, what was that like to just score the way you guys were?
17: That's amazing. That's amazing. And then to be able to come out of a game like that and have so much to clean up. It's all right. We'll take the win. 59 points is amazing. It's awesome. But should have been worse.
18: What about with Kyle and that 16-yarder? Like, what was going through your mind?
17: Don't get caught. Go. And them guys, them receivers and the O-line did a great job on that play, allowing Kyle to go ahead and do what he had to do. Man, happy to see Kyle back and had a great game one. Yeah.
18: What's it say about the group and then just the drawing that up, it allows it to
17: It's amazing to be able to finish them drives off, driving all the way down the field, finish drive off with 6. Shout out to them boys up front, man. We go as they go.
20: When you look at your history with Ben, you got with him when you were a very young player.
17: Yeah.
20: How do you feel like things have evolved from there to now in terms of just you and him really being in sync as running back and play caller?
17: Yeah, I take a lot of pride in making sure my coaches are able to trust me when I'm out there. So like I said, I don't take nothing for granted. Every single day I wake up, I have something to prove going into the building. And even more so now, it's a lot on my shoulders as far as I need to deliver when my name is my number is called, and that's what I look forward to doing every single time.
20: Do you feel like you guys understand each other at a different level than
17: early on? For sure, for sure. I would say that's a good way to put it. He knows every

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13: To the right, safety's back deep, four-man rush. Snap back to Young, good push by Grady Jarrett, steps up in the pocket, throws, intercepted on the dive. Well, leaves that Muhammad yes. With the interception, and he may have hurt himself on the catch.
14: Ben Johnson just gave out the game balls to the Bears players. Rookie Dylan Thienemann received a game ball as the Bears' leading tackler today with 10 tackles. He also had a forced fumble recovery as well. The offensive line and Jonah Jackson also get a game ball, along with DeAndre Swift, who had his 3 rushing touchdowns. Around the NFC North, York, we take a look at what happened.

0: Happened today in the NFC, and the Lions escaped the Saints 31-30 at Ford Field. Next week's opponent, the Minnesota Vikings, come to Soldier Field, possibly without Kyler Murray. The Packers knocked Murray out of the game. It was a hit to the head.
1: Concussed.
0: He did go into the posturing position, the fencing position. Carson Wentz has replaced him, and right now the Packers lead the Vikings 19-10. At the half. What do you expect the Bears need to do for the home opener next week against Minnesota?
1: Run the ball. Run the ball against that Minnesota defense. They've got some skill and they've got some talent. If you have to pass against them and they can pin their ears back and get after you, it's going to be a long day. It's going to be a long day. You want to keep them off balance. You want to pound them. You want to pound them. You want to give them a reason to go home. That's what you're looking to do. So at Soldier Field, I'm looking for a lot of Swift, a lot of Menungai. 13 personnel is going to be out there. Wear them down, wear them down. Play action pass. Let's go hit them.
0: I think the Bears escaped injury today. Braxton Jones and Tyreek Stevenson both left the game injured at some points, but they did both return as well. Theo Benedict replaced Braxton Jones at left tackle a couple of times. Tyreek Stevenson left and they moved Cam Smith over to the slot corner. But Xavier Woods was inactive today, so we'll wait and see what happens with him this week.
1: It's the one thing this defense has. It's been wonderfully resilient with whoever they've had. And they've found a way to kind of patch together and win. We saw 25-24 last year, two straight victories. One of those was we were in Las Vegas when they ended up winning 25-24. We saw the Cincinnati game. When they're just still trying to establish themselves and still trying to figure themselves out, they gave up a ton of points in that game. 40 points, if I'm not mistaken. They gave up a lot of points in that game, but they found a way. This defense is going to have to find their way this year. There's going to be a lot of guys that end up participating. I don't know if Kyler Gordon's going to be back at all this year, and at this point, you really can't count on him. If he comes back, it's a bonus. That's all you can look at it as. If he comes back, he's a bonus. Then you hope he gets to where he was once before. But you can't guarantee that because he hasn't been able to play and we haven't seen him. We don't know what type of form he's going to be in. But either way, these young kids that are here, some of these veteran guys that have come in, better play out of 29-1. I think that's when you – how many missed tackles do we see today? A lot of missed tackles. First game of the year. It was hot. I got it all.
0: Slippery.
1: Going to be the worst game we're ever going to play. You know, we're going to play this year. Good. I'm glad you just put 59 on the points on the board in the worst game that you're going to play this year. That's fine. Minnesota's a different demon. Minnesota is not the Carolina Panthers. Minnesota's probably a better team, but doesn't have as much offensive punch as the Chicago Bears do. But their defense is definitely better than ours. So we'll find out. We'll find out. That's the beauty. Next Sunday, noon, we'll find out exactly what the Bears are and are not capable of. And it's three straight at home. And I wanted the Bears to get off to a great start. 1-0, scoring 59 points is a great start to a football season. I like it. I like it already.
0: One of the things we heard from coaches earlier this week was that Shamar Turner was close to returning as well. Shamar Turner, we've yet to see him since they were playing around with moving him along the defensive line at the end of last year before he was injured. So that would help the defensive line as well. And, of course, the other injuries in the defensive secondary, we'll find out about that as well. Otherwise, a great start for the Bears offense, a great start for Ben Johnson as well. A lot of people wondered, you know, was this going to be an opportunity to continue to take the success of last year and sustain it? Or was this going to be a repeat of last year and they would start out slow 0-2?
1: They did not start out slow. They started out lightning quick, offensively, running game-wise, and the quarterback was much better, as was his 72% completion percentage. So, yes, everything offensively really kind of looked like it was heading in the right direction. And they shot themselves in the foot a couple of times, which was somewhat bothersome. But they've got to clean it up. Hopefully they do, and they make it much better against Minnesota.
0: Up next, the Vikings, 12 o'clock noon next week. Don't forget to tune in all day long to ESPN Chicago, the flagship station, and the Chicago Bears Radio Network for all of our coverage all season long. Yes, Good, Better, and Best is back. You will hear it if you stick around for the post-game show. In closing, thanks to our executive producer, Eric Ostrowski, Aiden O'Connor, Jake Lippman, and Kendra Smith, all helping us out behind the glass today. Our broadcast crew, Jeff Joniak, Tom Thayer, and Jason McKee on the field. Their guests today, Ben Johnson, Caleb Williams, and Khalif Raymond as well. For Yurko, I'm Peggy. 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As we say goodbye to the affiliate stations, we invite the rest of you to stick around. 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
2: Welcome to Bears Postgame. 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
3: Well, how about that for a 2026 season opener? A little disappointed. Was looking for 60.
4: All right.
3: Have to settle for a 50 burger. But that's all right. We will. We'll take it. Jeff Miller, Pat the Designer. We are awaiting J-Mac's presence. Jason McKee, he is in Carolina. He will be joining us here shortly. But the Bears put it on the Panthers in the season opener. There's certainly a few things we can quibble with. But my one big takeaway here, Pat, after I've had a couple of hours to digest this.
4: And put your pants back on.
3: Well, listen, I had to leave Sad Jeff on GN. He did the White Sox postgame show. Now we get to welcome in Happy Jeff because the Bears had themselves one hell of an offensive performance as they set a franchise record with yards. They scored the most points in an opener in franchise history. And, oh, yeah, by the way, Ben Johnson and his stated goal of the best offense in NFL history, they are plus 10 on the good side. Yeah. I take you back to 2013, the Denver Broncos, the highest scoring team in NFL history. They scored 49 points in their season opener against the Baltimore Ravens. Peyton Manning threw 7 touchdowns. And that was 10 points shy of what your Chicago Bears did this afternoon in Carolina. Road game, boys. And it didn't matter, Pat, because Ben Johnson, he put it out there. He told Dan Pompey, he put out a huge goal and also put a little bit of a target on his back and his team's back. And you know what? They went right into Carolina and they did more than answer the bell.
4: The theme of this game, Jeff, outside of 59 points in offense that is, you know, unbelievable, was being able to pick up the other mistakes that might have happened. There were moments, right? Braxton Jones misses a block. Caleb Williams makes him right by getting out of the pocket, delivering a ball into the hands of Khalif Raymond. Ben Johnson on 4th-and-1, maybe we can question it, right? Ties the game 21-21. You're sitting there talking about momentum, but then how do you make it right? Well, you go down and you put on an offensive display the rest of the game. That is unbelievable. Caleb Williams missing Rome Odunze on the mailbox for what should have been a walk-in touchdown. Rome Odunze goes up, grabs the football in a obvious you got mossed situation right there. That better be on you got mossed. And he makes Caleb Williams right. This team played like Ben Johnson has been talking about he needed them to play since last season, like they had their brothers back. And I think when you look at everything that this Bears team was able to do today, when you look at how the offensive line was able to go out there and get the level of push that they need to create, the holes that they needed for DeAndre Swift to run for 3 touchdowns today, 124 yards. I mean, you talk about Kyle Manungai, another 100 yards. Caleb Williams even, right? Some things, he's got a good pocket back there. He's like, okay, there's nothing downfield. Let me use my legs. Like, this is, to me, how you start the world of best offense of all time. This is how you start living in the world where, hey, the defense did have some issues, but you know what? That's okay. Because the offense picked him up today. This is how you start the world, Jeff, of championship caliber football. Now, there's a lot of things that still need to be cleaned up. Ben Johnson said it. Caleb Williams said it. There's a lot of things that still need to happen for you to be able to go out there and actually achieve that goal. There's a long season left here. Yeah. But at every turn, when you look at what the Bears were able to do well today, it just felt like, you know what? There was a little bit of a deficiency on this drive. That's okay. We'll pick it up on the next one. That's how you go out there and win. Versus a Panthers defense, like, we're not going to do the Bears thing.

0: we're not going to do the Bears tax thing for this Panthers defense. Coming into the season, everybody was excited. They were like, yo, this is going to be a defense that has improved. This has got some real names on it. They've got a good play caller for them. This is a tough defense to face, 59. You're not going to sit there and come out of this game and then go, well, were the Panthers really who we? No, no, no. We're not playing that game, Jeff. I'm not playing that game.
1: Almost 60. 59.
0: Almost 60. Were you chanting for two?
1: I wasn't chanting for two. I was actually hoping that there would be an opportunity to go ahead and make it 66.
0: Yeah, that was me.
1: I believe I said out loud, all right, now they can do a pick six, and they'll have themselves a 60 burger. But we'll have to settle for 59. We'll take it.
0: The Kenny Pickett run ruined it.
1: Yeah. The truth is, Ben Johnson just played a game of Madden in real life. Yeah. That's what he did.
0: Yeah.
1: You look at these numbers. Anybody out there who's played Madden with any regularity knows what I'm talking about. 14 points in the first, 17 in the second, 14 in the third, 14 in the fourth. They scored at least two touchdowns in every single quarter. And you know what I'm talking about? That is a real-life Madden game.
0: Yeah.
1: When you're going out there and offensively, no interceptions from Caleb, just doing what you want, 21 of 29, 72% completion percentage from Caleb. And when it wasn't there, as you just mentioned, he would take it, tuck it, and run.
0: Yeah.
1: And had his way with that Panthers defense. And it absolutely was a real-life Madden game because the Panthers scored 37.
0: Yeah.
1: So they had their opportunities to do some things, but it didn't matter because Ben Johnson was so confident in what he was bringing to the table. Again, I thought it was bold to put out those comments to Dan Pompey in The Athletic in the summer. And listen, I love the confidence. A lot of people are going to call it a little bit of hubris, but if you can back it up, he's going to be an absolute hero in this town. And for all the folks out there who wanted to play it cautious, you didn't want to get your hopes up because you were talking about Matt Nagy in 2018 had done something when you believed and you were concerned. You didn't want to be hoodwinked again. You didn't want to be in that spot. Ben Johnson is not Matt Nagy. This is not the 1995 Chicago Bears with Ron Turner as the offensive coordinator who sets all sorts of franchise records.
0: Yeah.
1: And then the next year, they were, you know, nary to be heard from. No, this is the 2026 Chicago Bears led by one of the elite play callers in all of football. And yes, the defense still has work to do, but we're going to find out if you can win a Super Bowl with the best offense in the history of the league. That's the goal, I think.
0: Listen, where the Bears are at right now, you can feel good about it in week one. I talked about this preseason, watching this team at camp, watching some of the struggles that I thought that they might end up having, watching some of the things that I thought that, you know, were going to be strengths for them moving forward. I said, this feels very Chiefs 2018. Not to say that it was a guarantee it was going to be, but it feels very Chiefs 2018, a team that should be able to put up a ton of points, a team that could be number one in yards, number one in points. But you might end up being 31st in points allowed. You might end up being 24th in yards allowed. We know that that's not what their plan is, how they want to be better than what we saw defensively today. But at that same time, you created opportunities to give the football back to the offense, and the offense was able to take advantage of them. You created opportunities to get the ball back into the hands of Caleb Williams, which might be your best defense this upcoming season. Like, to me, I look at what Caleb Williams showed you today. The consistency, the fact that 21 for 29, 269 yards, two touchdowns, two rushing touchdowns with 65 yards there, a 124 quarterback rating. And it wasn't everything was down the field. It wasn't everything was an insane pass. It wasn't Caleb doing the Iceman logo every time. It was drop back, boom. You know what? As the offense started to get a little stagnant, what do we got to do? I'm going to throw it right here to Kyle Manungai. Let him run for 14 yards. Let me hit Swifty right here for a quick pass. Let him run for 15 yards, right? Let me get Luther Burden underneath. I believe it was Adam Amin I just heard talking about this. He said Drew Brees had talked with him. He was like, do you know what the difference between 65 and 70% is? And it's like three throws. And he's like, and those three throws are just the one that's right in front of him.
1: Absolutely.
0: Making deposits. If Caleb Williams plays like this all season, now 59 points is, I'm not expecting that all season. Maybe Ben Johnson is. But if Caleb Williams is able to play like this all season, command the game, control the game, and be able to, you know, kind of, when things get tough, hey, we got to get back within ourselves and play a simple game. I think you're going to see a Caleb Williams that we're talking about at the end of the year.

0: MVP conversation.
1: Yeah. That's Pat the Designer. I'm Jeff Meller. We're hanging out with you, the post-post game show. If you're new to the station, we do it after every Bears game, 2 hours after the Bears game is over. After our Bears Network post-game show wraps up, you have the post-post game show with myself, Pat the Designer, and Jason McKee, who was on the sidelines for the game. J-Mac making his way back to his hotel after the game, so he's going to join us here in a little bit, and we'll have him available on the Zoom, and we'll get his reaction. I have to imagine a former fullback who got to watch 291 rushing yards was pretty happy. 6 touchdowns on the ground, 2 through the air as well for the Bears. You mentioned it, like Caleb took the deposits in the bank. He also had a pretty sweet throw in the second quarter.
0: Oh, 100%. This is what I love about it, Jeff. And I said, if you can give me that Brock Purdy mindset, right? Where, hey, we gotta dump it down. We gotta make this quick throw because we need yards here. That Brock Purdy mindset that got them where they scored 28, 29 points versus that Rams defense. 28, right? Like, but you give me that with the generational arm talent that Caleb Williams has shown no matter what. You know what you get? That's called Tom Brady. That's called Drew Brees. That's called Patrick Mahomes, right? When you are able to control the game in a way where you go, yeah, I'll take whatever the defense is giving me in this moment, just so that we're getting first downs, just so that we're getting in good positions on third down so that we can continue this drive. If not four, and again, the one knock that maybe everybody is going to have coming out of this game is the penalties. I think that's probably the thing that's going to stick in Ben Johnson's craw the most here early on. But how do you overcome those penalties? You know what? We don't need to do the long stuff. Let's get it right here. Yeah. If Caleb Williams does that continuously, you're going to see an MVP caliber season.
1: Yeah, I don't even need to worry about the MVP caliber. You're right about that, but the reality is that the explosive plays, the offense just humming, overcoming the penalties in those moments, that's, to me, the most encouraging sign.
0: Yeah.
1: The fact that you have, was it 8, 10? How many penalties did they finish with on the day?
0: Let me pull it. I believe they finished with 10 penalties. 10, okay.
1: But yes, 10 penalties, and they still...
0: We were both wrong. 12 penalties, okay, for 57 yards.
1: But here, the truth is it got a little out of hand, and I, you know, stopped watching. This is the greatest thing that I can say. When the game gets so out of hand that you can kind of stop watching the box score in the fourth quarter, yeah, because you know your team is in the position where they're just going to make the other team a laughing stock for the day. All right, I know everybody's been waiting for it. Good, better, best. We do have official confirmation. Ben Johnson inside the locker room after the game today.
2: Yeah. Great job, gentlemen. Great job. Great job, gentlemen. Great job. Great job. Hey, man, a lot of things that we said going into the week, they came to life, man. They really did. We talked about a banana ball making an appearance toward the end. We talked about getting takeaways on defense. We had 3 of them for the day right there. Man, we talked about our preparation throughout the spring and throughout training camp. We play well because we practice well. That's what we said last night, right? Yes, sir. Were you guys ready for the heat?
3: Yes, sir.
2: We're ready for the heat.
3: Yes, sir.
2: All right? We're ready for this first bit of the season. All right? It's only going to get harder from here. You guys know it. You guys know it. We said we got to find a way to get on the plane with a victory.
4: Yeah.
2: And now I know it was not pretty for 60 minutes. We weathered the storm initially, we found our footing, and we found a way at the end, all right? A few guys I want to recognize here. First one is this. Dylan Thinneman. Hey, all we got to do is watch this film, recover, and get ready for next week. Right. 291 yards on the ground. 5 rushing touchdowns. Give me the offensive line.
5: Hey, come on. Bro. Tight ends, wide outs, backs, QB.
6: Shout out the play caller, man.
2: last one we got, okay, he had 124 on the ground, three touchdowns, and a brand new f-ing contract.
3: We work too hard, fellas. Let the work show week in and week out. Proud of y'all.
2: That's all I got, right?
1: There you go. Inside the locker room, Ben Johnson with the good, better, best for today. Dylan Thieneman, we believe.
0: I don't know anymore. It might be Thieneman.
1: Ben called him Thieneman. What Ben says goes, I guess. But
0: do you think
1: Ben
0: just calls him 31 most days?
1: I think or Dylan. Yes. Yeah. But I believe it's Thieneman. But nevertheless, great performance by the rookie. And of course, you heard acknowledgement to the offensive line for what a spectacular performance on the ground. 291 for the Bears, 200-yard rushers.
0: And didn't miss a beat. Remember, they lose Braxton Jones in this game, who was your starter, who got all the number one reps this week. Didn't miss a beat as Theo Benedett walks in.
1: And then, of course, DeAndre Swift, the man. New paper. 124 yards on the ground and three tutties. Thank you very much. And the Bears season begins about as good as it possibly could have. 552 total yards, a franchise record, and 59 points, the most in an NFL opener ever, and the most by the Bears in an opener for them. The most points that Ben Johnson has scored as a play caller in the NFL. He outdid his best as a member of the Lions, and it has put Bears fans in a fantastic mood today. 312-332-3776. That's the number. We're taking your calls. Quick timeout, and then we're back. We'll let you sound off, and we'll have Jason McKee from Carolina. This is the post-post game show right here on the ESPN Chicago, Hard Rock ESPN Chicago.
0: There you go.
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11: Which of the eight touchdowns was your favorite? We're going to have plenty of time to run through them today here on the post-game show. I'm Jeff Meller. Pat the designer hanging out with me inside our ESPN Chicago Board of Trade studios. And we bring in now Jason McKee. He was on the sidelines watching his Chicago Bears run rampant. 291 yards on the ground, 552 total yards, and 59 points, J-Mac. Your thoughts about that offensive performance, the fireworks you got to see in Carolina today?
12: Yeah, I was going to say, don't adjust your screen. I'm dark because that's how hot it was out there. It was like at one point, Christina Pink had a thermometer out there.
13: And
12: it was like 132 degrees.
13: Yeah.
12: So, this offense to come out and put points like that on the board in this heat. I mean, how can you not get excited about that? I mean, set numerous amount of records. Everybody got an opportunity to get the ball in their hands and generate an explosive play. So, yeah, you know, Ben Johnson came out early on, you know, before the season and said that he wanted to set the NFL record in terms of points scored, you know, total points scored by an offense. And he's off to a good start.
13: Has this dethroned J-Mac, and you might be a little biased here, the best opening game of the season, or is that 26-0 start over Green Bay in 06 still number one for you?
12: Well, I'm going to try not to be biased. I may be biased. I may be a little biased. But, no, I think, you know, who cares? I don't care about that. I'm glad we're in the right column, right? It's all about the result, and that's winning. And when you have an offense that – you know, definitely hit on all cylinders right out the gate. You know, you have a lot of guys that didn't get a lot of time during preseason. Yeah. Then you come out here, you know, you respond to adversity right away. You get the Luther Burden fumble on the first drive. Obviously, you had the 4th-and-1 non-conversion that you did not get. And then you come out and continue to light the scoreboard up and put, you know, the ball in the end zone. So just excited about, you know, how dynamic and how explosive this offense can be. As you know, it's going to get harder as we progress throughout the season. But, you know, off to a good start. So excited about that.
11: Yeah, it's something Pat and I were talking about a little bit in the first segment, J-Mac. The Carolina Panthers defense, a lot of people around the league who study things closely had a lot of good things to say about that side of the ball for them. So for the Bears to do this against them on the road in the opener was impressive. You mentioned to J-Mac how everybody – seemed like they were having a hand in it. I mean, maybe the one thing, the amazing takeaway here is that Colston Loveland puts up a goose egg and Roma Dunze, 2 catches, 52 yards. And yet still, and listen, everybody's darling Luther Burden, everybody took him third in their fantasy football drafts. He went 563. It was a solid performance, but the ground game gashed this Panthers team. Yeah. Caleb Williams was out there playing point guard. He also had a few moments where he showed why he was the number one overall pick. Then he's busting like 20 miles per hour on the ground when he does break the pocket. There was so much to be impressed by. And then the fact that, though, they do all this, J-Mac, without Colston Loveland even registering a catch. Unbelievable.
12: Yeah, I think when you look at the game plan from Ben Johnson, you know, starting out on the run game, everybody's probably saying, well, why are they running, you know, outside on the perimeter? Why so much outside zone? Well, hey, when you have a defensive front like Carolina that's led by Derrick Brown, you want to wear them out. So I think it was a great game plan to, you know, get these D linemen running, to get them tired. And yes, they're in their home environment. They're used to the heat and stuff like that. But at the end of the day, when it's really hot like that and playing in play out, you're having to chase a running back and, you know, you're asking him to make plays laterally in the run game. That's not his game. You know, he wants to be a disruptor. Those guys want to get upfield, and to make those guys run like that and to wear them down. We saw the results of those guys being worn down. We saw the big chunk runs at the end of the game. DeAndre Swift, Kyle Nungai, and that's because that defensive front was worn down from Carolina.
11: That is Jason McKee. He was on the sidelines in Carolina. I'm Jeff Meller, along with Pat the Designer. We're the post-game show reacting to a 59-37 stomping by the Bears over the Panthers. We're taking your calls when we come back. This is the Bears Radio Network.
13: There you go.
0: Don't miss your chance to see Cole Swindell at Raitt Field. Be here Friday, September 18th, as the White Sox take on the Detroit Tigers at 6:40 p.m. Then stick around after the game for an unforgettable post-game concert featuring
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3: Empty spread. Snap back. Caleb looking. Leaving the pocket. Rolling to the near side. Caleb going to keep 10-5. End zone. Touchdown. Touchdown, Bears. First one of 2026 belongs to your quarterback, Caleb Williams. An extra point away from tying it up at 7.
11: One of four total touchdowns on the day for your QB1 on the Bears. Caleb Williams had two rushing touchdowns total. He went 10 for 65. He also threw 269. Nice. 21 of 29. That's 72% completion percentage. Yeah. Two passing touchdowns and no interceptions in a Bears 59-37 rout of the Carolina Panthers. Bears 1-0. And on a day when everybody around the league was talking about the offense that was being put up, your Chicago Bears end up being the team that everybody is going to be raising an eyebrow at and talking about tomorrow on all of the national football coverage across the league. I'm Jeff Meller, along with Pat the Designer and Jason McKee, who is in Carolina. He was on the sidelines for this route today. We are the post-game show. We're taking your calls. Let's get things going with Chase, who's on the south side.
13: First
11: Chase, what's going on, brother?
4: Hey, guys, what's going on?
13: What's happening, Chase? Call.
4: Nothing much, man. Happy Bears victory day.
13: Oh, yeah. Happy Bears.
23: I love it.
4: Yeah, but, so just two things I want that I took notes on in watching this game is, number one, look, I'm happy. Look, I know glad we got an offense that can put up points, but we got a defense that can't stop a nosebleed. And plus, Jalen Johnson looked really bad out there.
13: Yeah.
4: I mean, he got toyed with real bad. Another thing, J-Mac, you was watching the game. I want to know, can you hear me? Can J-Mac hear me?
11: He's here. Yeah, go ahead.
4: Oh, J-Mac, I got to ask you something. Is everything okay with Rome? Because I know he was in there, but I just want to know, because I've seen a lot of formations where Jade and even the other kid Davis was in a lot more than Rome played a little spotty game where he wasn't featured in a lot of the game plan. I know he was coming off the calf injury, but I just want to know, watching him, did he seem okay to you?
11: Chase, we got to keep rolling. Thanks, man. As always, appreciate the love. J-Mac, what'd you see from Rome Odunze today and just in general, Jalen Johnson as well?
23: Yeah, Rome seemed fine. He walked out of the locker room fine at the end of the game. I think with Ben Johnson's not going into a game talking about, hey, I got to get Rome 5 targets, 6 targets. You know, he's going to take what the defense gives him. So 1 week it could be Luther. Obviously, we saw this week it was Khalif Raymond. So that's his offense. So he's going to give defenses headaches because they can't just pinpoint one particular matchup or one particular player to game plan for. And in terms of Jalen Johnson, yeah, I think, you know, schematically, I think the Carolina Panthers did some things that put Jalen Johnson, you know, when he's in coverage, especially man coverage, did some route concepts that was hard for him to be able to really stick to that receiver. And that's all that was. But at the end of the day, I think, you know, talking about this defense, a defense that gave up, I think, over 360 yards a game last year. They gave up over 478 total yards today.
13: Yeah.
23: Got to get better. Definitely got to get better. We're going to play much better offenses than we did with the Carolina Panthers. But, hey, we got to give those guys credit, too. Bryce Young came out and played a really good game, made some big plays. We saw what the big plays and explosive plays the receivers made as well. So got to give credit where credit is due. This Carolina Panthers team is definitely, you know, on the rise despite their performance today.
13: To the wrong point, you know, like I get it. He wasn't targeted as much. What did he get? Three targets, two catches for Rome Odunze today, 52 yards. The deep ball really was where most of his yardage came from. But if you want to know if Rome was healthy, if you want to know, you know, how Rome was playing, look at Rome in the run game today. Rome was a force in the run game today. Rome, Luther, Jahdae Walker was killing people. Like what we saw out of Jahdae today, I was like, that's a crime in at least three states. So, like, if you want to know how one of these players is doing, look at these guys in the run game. And that tells you, you know, I talked about it to start, you know, the championship mindset. How do you get to that? And being able to, you know, seeing this team pick up each other's slack. DeAndre Swift, yes, the offensive line is a massive part of that. Kyle Manungai, the offensive line is a massive part of that. But look at how those receivers were blocking. There was a play Luther Burden got to the inside and just cleared a hole. That was the Kyle Manungai long touchdown today. The what was that, 61-yard touchdown yep. that he ran. Like, that's what's going to tell you how good these receivers are and you know, how good they're playing, because they're that locked in the run game. There is never a moment yeah. where you can take a back seat. And there's going to be moments where Colston Loveland doesn't get targeted or he doesn't get a catch in the game. There's going to be moments where Rome Odunze in the focal point. And then there's going to be other ones where we're sitting there asking that same question about Luther Burden, where we're sitting there asking that same, well, why didn't you go to Khalif Raymond in this point? Like, this is the embarrassment of riches offensively that we've been begging for.
11: Yeah, there's just so many the way the game unfolded on the ground for the Bears and Ben Johnson as a play caller, there's no need to even worry about Rome Odunze's receiving numbers. When you look at, you have 2 100 yard rushers, and oh yeah, Caleb Williams went for 65. You just don't think, J-Mac, like, you don't think twice about it. The truth is, when you are absolutely, you as a fullback and a high school coach, when you're effective on the ground, there's nothing worse for a defense when they can't stop sucking wind because you are just punishing them on the ground and they can't stop you. That's for an offense. I mean, does it feel any better?
23: Yeah, that's what Ben Johnson does, right? And every really good offensive coordinator, that's what they do. They set the table with the run game.
13: Yeah.
23: And that run game, when you have an adequate run game, it just sets up everything offensively, right? In the pass game, you can give the same looks, same formation, and the defense thinks it's run. Now you layer that with a play-action pass. You layer it with a movement pass, a boot. And that's what we saw today. And that's why Ben Johnson's so great, right? He's going to make you think that, you know, it's complex. But for their guys, it's simple because they're giving you the same looks that they're generating explosive runs off of. And, bam, now you have a deep ball or a deep explosive pass. And, you know, my biggest takeaway is, you know, my biggest question mark was this wide receiving core coming into the season, because you didn't really have a proven number one. Rome Odunze hasn't been a number one in his entire career. Luther Burden, yeah, he made some big splashes last year, but he hadn't been called upon to be the guy. We knew about Colston Loveland last year as a rookie, made some explosive plays, but now Colston Loveland is not a secret anymore, right? And the only guy that had a ton of experience in that wide receiver room was Khalif Raymond, but he's been a guy that hasn't been called upon to make a lot of plays in the passing game as well. So, you know, I didn't want to sit here and necessarily, like, say, hey, anoint this wide receiver room because they were still unproven. Well, guess what? They took a big step today showing that they can make plays and when called upon. So really excited about that, and I'm really excited about the way Caleb played, you know, being efficient, spreading that ball around, being decisive in the pocket, taking off and running when he had to, and making plays with his legs as well. So it's going to be very hard for defenses to really, you know, defend this Bears offense if they keep playing the way they play today.
13: Who had Khalif Raymond wide receiver one on their bingo card? You know what I mean?
11: I think we got a little hint from Xavier Thomas the other day when he said who's the fastest wide receiver on the Bears, and he said Khalif Raymond. I'm just saying, like, I don't think anybody thought that that was going to be anything based in reality, but 8 for 84, you'll take it, and he looked like somebody who's going to be a factor in this offense. Let's try Marcus on the south side. Marcus, what's going on? You're on with J-Mac, Pat the Designer, and Meller. What's up, buddy?
13: What's up, Marcus?
1: Hey, what's going on, guys? Bear down, Bear.
13: Victory. Bear down, baby. Bear down.
1: Awesome time, right? You know, I was calling just because I was just looking at this run game, but you guys have got me really thinking about the overall picture, and I'm looking at the fact that this might be the best offensive line that we've had from tackle to tackle in quite some time. You know, it was really nice to not hear Braxton Jones' names much in the game. You know, for all the talk about left tackle, there wasn't much talk about left tackle in the game. And I love the fact that the running game, the way it's looking, I truly believe that if this running game can sustain like this, Caleb Williams is going to have an amazing season. And the Bears are going to, man, that offense is going to be something to deal with. All right, guys, thank you for taking it.
5: Thanks, Marcus.
13: I would say, to Marcus's point, not just O-line, though, like this might be the best blocking scheme we've seen probably since J-Mac was on the field. Like when this team gets to the outside, again, going back to the receivers, but even giving Cole Kmet credit, giving Colston Loveland credit, giving, you know, Sam Roush, who's a rookie, who, you know, he had a tough block that he missed, but he also made up for it by being able to make another block down the field and open a lane. Like, you know, this blocking scheme is so, I don't even know, like, it's so perfect for the kind of backs that you have. You got a power back in Kyle Manungai who, if you open things up for him, he can take off as well. You've got DeAndre Swift who can show you a numerous amount of ways that he can put the football on the ground and be able to move forward. And, you know, just being able to see how consistent that they were, even with some of the mistakes, right? Game starts with a big run. And it's a hold on Rome because he's being maybe a little too aggressive. He's holding on too much there. You got to be able to adjust in those moments. But, like, credit to the O-line, not taking anything away from, because seeing an O-line like this, it does get me excited. But when you swap out your starting left tackle for Theo Benedict and you don't miss a beat on that, that tells you how good this blocking scheme truly is.
5: Did you get it? Was there anything from the locker room, J-Mac, about Braxton Jones?
23: No, he got banged up, obviously, on that play. I think it was it looked like he was holding his it was like his lower back. So I don't know, you know, a lot of things going on that pile, especially when running the ball. Running backs run up on your back sometimes just because the pile's being pushed forward. But I think it'll be okay. But, you know, talking about this run game, this scheme, I think it's just the creativity and the innovative way that Ben Johnson, you know, puts together this run game. And, you know, you can get the same looks, you can get the same run concepts that we all know, outside zone, inside zone, yeah, duo, power, and all these things. But it's the way he goes about it and the way he utilized everybody within that scheme. So, you know, formationally, he's going to try to find a way to give him a numbers advantage in terms of him having more blockers than you have defenders to that side of the ball in which they're attacking. And the way he does it with motions as well, it gives his guys an advantage in angles to make their blocks. And then utilizing the creativity to be able to motion in the receivers, motion out receivers, utilizing them in the blocking game, or in the run game as well.
13: Yeah.
23: It's just creative. And we haven't seen that. You know, we definitely didn't do a lot of those things. We were more old school with it. But the way that he just, you know, continues to add layers to this run game and the way he, you know, is innovative in making different things in terms of the base run concepts and utilizing all his players on the field, it makes his run game special.
13: The part that gets me excited, J-Mac, and that we won't see until, you know, they play again, is like there's certain plays where I'm like, oh, he's going to – the direct snap to DeAndre Swift where Caleb Williams run past him. They get an illegal formation on it. You'll want it to work, but my first thought was that's a flea flicker later in the season. That ball, DeAndre Swift's going to get that direct snap. Everybody's going to bite on Swifty going outside. He's going to pitch that to Caleb, and it's going to be Luther Burden down the field wide open for a touchdown if Caleb hits him. Like, the multiplicities that Ben Johnson can build off of one play that we see. Now I'm looking for him. Now I'm literally like, oh, how's that going to work? What's that going to look like in week 3 or week 4 when he breaks out the flip version of that versus the Packers? And, those are the things that get me excited about seeing how his offense is going to run.
5: Let's keep rolling with the calls again, 312-332-3776. If you want to jump aboard on the post-game show after a 22-point victory for the Bears in the season opener, let's try Rick in Libertyville. Ricky, what's going on, brother?
7: Hey, so it's definitely a great win. It's impressive. My whole worry is that I feel like we've given all the luxury cuts to Ben Johnson so he could get first choice at picking his players to fit his offense. And with Ryan Poles basically not being able to properly scout a line, and he has to buy a line. He has to always purchase a line. Everyone's getting paid, and no one's getting paid on the defense. And I'm worried that we're lopsided. I know Jalen got paid, but DeAndre Swift just got paid. Kmet got a contract.
13: Ricky, this is the seventh highest paid defense in football.
5: Montez Sweat got paid.
13: This is the seventh highest paid defense in football. It ain't sexy, but it's the seventh highest paid defense in football. That is one of the problems. And listen,
5: as J-Mac said, Kyler Gordon got paid.
13: Your head coach gets the prime cuts.
5: Yeah.
13: Ball up top. You know what? And I understand the caller's point. You want to see the balance.
11: The one thing, J-Mac, you can speak to this too, but the one thing, listen, anybody who wants to pit the idea of polls against Johnson, it's asinine. They're working in conjunction together.
13: Has Ryan Poles' history not shown you whatever my head coach asked for, I'll give him? Matt Eberflus was here. He said, I can't win with Roquan Smith. We're all like, what are you talking about?
23: Dial Dangbo got paid.
13: Like, Matt Eberflus was here. He goes, hey, what do you need? You want Tremaine Edmonds and TJ Edwards? Bet we'll swap those for Roquan. I'll get

0: Man, who or Thineman? I don't know which one it is anymore.
1: Well, he said Thineman, but
0: he said Thineman.
1: We believe it's Thineman.
0: I believe it is Thineman, but Dylan Thineman, who came away with a forced fumble today, or you find a Jordan Vandenberg late in the round, or James Lynch. You know, like it's not to say that the defense is getting nothing. It's just the focus is get Ben Johnson the team that he needs first, and you build the rest of it around it. Ball up top.
1: J-Mac, I know you wanted to say something. Go ahead.
2: I mean, at the end of the day, you're going to get paid based upon your productivity. That's what the NFL is about. You make plays, you're performing consistently, you're going to get paid, right? We've seen that from, we've seen guys get paid on both sides of the ball. And, you know, talking about the defense, you know, we've got to find a way, right, to not give up so many yards. Right? We picked up where we left off last year. You know, over 360 total yards a game given up. Defensively last year, we give up 478 today.
0: Yeah.
2: So, you know, at the end of the day, it's like, yes, we want to crown the offense after week one, but at the same time, this is not sustainable. You know, defense is not, this team is not going to be able to give up as many yards and give up as many points and expect to be, you know, in the playoff hunt or the Super Bowl conversation at the end of the year if they don't get things correct. And I think they will. It's still early. Guys got to just find a way to not give up so much yardage offensively.
1: No, and there's no doubt. I think that's a great point. Look, production in this league is what gets you paid. Ultimately, though, it doesn't matter what type of paycheck you're cashing. The fans are going to be rooting for what actually happens on the field. And so sure, the pass production is nice, but the reality is they need to keep working. And sometimes the truth is that the guys who haven't been paid, they're the hungriest out there because they want to get paid. And so sometimes those players can be bigger impacts. We just don't necessarily know them as household names yet. Yeah. That's where you need your general manager and your head coach to be in lockstep and be able to uncover the next guys who get paid ultimately. 312-332-3776. That's the number if you want to jump aboard. This is the Post Game Show. I'm Jeff Meller along with Pat the Designer and Jason McKee. This is the ESPN Chicago Bears Radio Network.
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12: Love when he heads in motion to block. Play fake to Barangay. Caleb looking to throw. Going down deep inside the end zone. Left side. Over the shoulder. Catch is made. Touchdown. Cole Kmet. Touchdown Bears. And a beauty. Very tight coverage on a fade to the corner. 22-yard strike. Bears up 20-7.
13: That's not the tight end everybody was expecting to score a touchdown in the Bears opener, but it doesn't matter. The Bears are obviously blessed with riches of skill position players. Cole Kmet from Caleb Williams, just one of eight touchdowns on the day for the Bears in their biggest point total in a season opener in their franchise's history, 59-37. They just missed a 60 burger, J-Mac. I was so mad. One more point, brother. One more point, and we would have had a 60 burger. We'll have to settle for a 50 burger.
14: I know J-Mac was on the side chanting, go for two.
15: I thought he was going to go for it, and I mean, just because he felt like, because he's Ben Johnson. I'm going to go for two because I feel like it and I can't, so.
14: I'm glad that he did. That would have been an interesting conversation the rest of the week, just to talk about something bad that might happen.
15: Football does not care about anybody's feelings, excuses. It is what it is.
13: You don't like it? Play better, stop us. That's kind play of better. How, the way stop I always, whenever someone's like, are you running up the score? Hey, you're professionals. Figure it out. You're out on the field for a reason. By the way, NFC North watching here. Oh. The Minnesota Vikings have just scored a touchdown after the Packers committed a turnover inside their own 10. Jordan Mason takes it in for Minnesota. They're now up 32-22 in a game that Kyler Murray has left because of a concussion. So Carson Wentz looking to lead the Vikings over the Packers. The Lions won in overtime. They prevented the Saints from converting a late two-point conversion that would have given them the win. So the Lions win 31-30 at home against the Saints. So it looks like, assuming nothing weird happens in the Packers-Vikings game, we're going to have a three-way tie atop the NFC North to begin play next week.
14: Which means whoever scores the most points is the first place team.
13: Which means your Chicago Bears, assuming again that nothing crazy happens in this Packers-Vikings game and the Packers don't give up four late touchdowns here with 4 minutes remaining, the Bears will be in first place. 312-332-3776. That is the number. Here is Daniel in Lansing. Danny boy, what's going on? You're on with J-Mac Miller and Pat the Designer.
16: How are you all? Good evening. Good evening.
14: Good evening. Bear down.
16: As always, bear down. I wanted to say while I was watching the game, one thing I did notice, I have to give props where props is due. I have to give props to Braxton Jones. I know that left tackle position has been a huge question mark going into the season. I'm glad to hear that Ozzie Chipillo is, you know, slowly ramping back up to eventually, you know, take that left tackle spot. But I felt like Braxton Jones actually did very decent today. Of course, you know, the offense as a whole was amazing. And I know the defense was kind of like Swiss cheese, but as the reporters have said, it's still extremely early and, you know, first game of the year, and we still have some stuff to figure out. But nonetheless, we got the W, and I'm extremely happy about that.
13: Yep. Thanks, Daniel. Appreciate the call. Yeah, it was a good win. I think ultimately there were some things early on, especially the first half. I think if we want to start to really drill down on, you know, the disappointment, it was the fact that defensively in the first half, the Bears really felt like struggled as the Panthers kind of matched the Bears' offense. And you know what we haven't gotten into? The fourth and one. Ben Johnson's decision, and he, look, he stood right by.
14: He did stand on it. I give it.
13: But we have to admit, it's much easier to stand by it when you have the end result that he had. I'll be honest. I love coaches being aggressive on fourth down. That was even too aggressive for my liking. J-Mac, your thoughts on the fourth and one early in the game that did give the Panthers the opportunity to get back into it?
15: Yeah, I think it was early and aggressive. At the same time, you know, that's how Ben Johnson calls the game.
13: Wait. Okay. We all know that's how he calls a game. Do we think, though, I can't get on board if that's going to be something that he consistently does near his near the Bears' own 20 early in games, fourth and one. I get it. You feel confident in a lot of your options.
15: It doesn't matter how we feel or how we think. It's what he's going to do. It's how he calls the game. It's in his DNA.
14: Yeah.
15: And even when I asked him at halftime, you know, he came out and said that, hey, you know what? You know, I put us in a bad spot. Yes. That's on me. My guys bailed me out. That's Ben Johnson. Take it or leave it. That's what he's going to do. That's how he's going to call the game. He's going to be overly aggressive at times.
14: Yeah.
15: That's just what it is.
14: Ben Johnson's going to take swings at momentum. I think that is the thing that we always talk about. Like, and listen, Jeff, I'm with you. I thought you gave the Panthers an opportunity that they didn't need. I thought that going forward in that moment, it's not what I would want to see in that moment, right? But if the Bears get that fourth and one on their own 20, you continue to drive. You have shifted the momentum to, oh, now it would have been, they were up 21-14 at that point. Now it's like, uh-oh. We can't even stop them on fourth and one at their own 20. This might get out of hand pretty early. I think that's the thing, right? Like, he took a swing at the momentum in the second half. And you have Torrey Taylor kick it a certain way to get the muff punt. And like, there's all of these small things.
13: Wait a minute. Are you trying to usurp me as the biggest Torrey Taylor supporter at the station?
14: Hey, I will guarantee you, not at all. But a call that I think we haven't seen enough in those moments, right? Hey, we need a big play here. Let's kick it with the sidewinder kick or whatever it is that he's got.
13: They call it a banana punt, the banana ball, right? It went forward and it came back. Let's kick it with a banana ball, brother, and it bounces off it.
14: Like, those are the things that I think Ben Johnson is saying. This might bite us on the backside, but if we get this game might be over. He was trying to put it away early. I don't like it. I wouldn't have wanted. I thought you gave the Panthers an unnecessary opportunity to stay competitive with you. But you know what? You also had two drives after that where it could have not mattered if you took advantage of them.
13: And you know what? This is something I wonder if we'll get a little more clarity. And for anybody who hasn't already heard it, because once J-Mac's going to dip out in a little bit, we're going to play for you Ben Johnson's full press conference after the game where he addressed it and you can hear it. I wonder if it's something that will be addressed a little bit more in detail tomorrow when, you know, the media has the opportunity to kind of figure out what questions specifically they want to ask of the Bears head coach. I'm sure, you know, something that might play a role, you know, and J-Mac as a head coach, you can talk to us about this. Having the lead in that situation obviously probably factors in as well. If it's a tie ball game, maybe Ben Johnson, if it's 14-14, right, maybe Ben Johnson is

0: not so prone to say, okay, let me see if I can, you know, put my offense in. And try, you know, I'm asking legitimately.
1: Did you watch the NFC title game last year?
0: I don't know, because listen, I love the man as a play caller. I don't love everything he does, because I do think in that situation, you know, I don't want to play the result here. Simply, they crushed him. That's awesome, and I believe in what he's doing. But I do think there's a part where you can be a little bit more judicious when you want. And again, if it's a tie ball game, I hope in future games Ben's not going for it there. On fourth and one from his 19.
2: Right? It's like blackjack. You don't want Ben at the table. You're playing blackjack, right? Because if the dealer's showing a six, he's got 16. He's going to hit on 16.
1: He's hitting.
2: You know what he's going to do? Like, Ben, get off my table. Get off my table. But, hey, that's just – I mean, I get it, and I understand where you're going with it, Jeff. You know, personally, I don't – as a coach, you know, the book says don't go for it right there. But Ben's not going with the book all the time. We've seen it time and time again. He's going against the book more times than not.
1: I'll take the 8 touchdowns as more of a showing of probably who Ben Johnson is than that one moment. I think if there's anything that we need to talk about of things that needs to be fixed, it's 12 for 57, the penalties. That's the one thing. You talk about giving Carolina extra opportunities. You had moments where Carolina should have been off the field in the red zone penalties. You had moments where Carolina should have been off the field on third and four penalty. Like, those are the moments to me that I think if you're Ben Johnson, you're going in the locker room more so saying, this has to be something that cannot happen versus better football teams.
0: And don't blink, because the Vikings just scored again. So it's 39-22. So they're coming for that 59 points. They've only got, they're under 4 minutes though in the fourth quarter. So Minnesota's in good shape, and it doesn't look like they're going to score 60. So looks like the Bears are going to be in first place, and the Packers are likely looking at 0-1, which is nice. 312-332-3776. That's the number for the post game show. 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
10: Deep, four-man rush. Snap back to Young. Good push by Grady Jarrett. Steps up in the pocket. Throws. Intercepted. Intercepted on the dive. Well, leaves that Muhammad, yes, with the interception, and he may have hurt himself on the catch.
0: Nice pick by Malik Muhammad. He was okay. He did land on the football. Got the wind knocked out of him, but made a heck of a play and nice performance. Oh, yeah.
1: You ever done that?
0: Of course. You feel like you're going to die. Truly, it is, of all the feelings.
1: It's one of the worst feelings to remember.
0: Yeah, and I don't know. I mean, do you guys remember the first time you ever had the wind knocked out of you? I honestly thought I was going to die.
1: It was landing on a football.
0: This is what dying feels like.
1: Landing on a football.
0: Yes.
1: Look at J-Mac. J-Mac's laughing at us. Look at the two guys that didn't play in the NFL.
0: No. But J-Mac. No. Stop this. Tell me I'm wrong. The first time you ever had the wind knocked out of you, you didn't think that's what dying felt like?
2: I mean, obviously it's painful. I'd rather have
0: It's not even painful. It's you don't know what's happening, and you're, you know, whatever, you're 10 years old, and all of a sudden you had the wind knocked out of you. You're like, wait a minute, I can't breathe.
2: I'll tell you what, it feels good compared to being hit by a 310-pound defensive lineman.
1: Yeah, 100%.
0: Like, that sounds kind of soft to me, brother. I don't know.
1: Feels better than trying to cut block Brian Dawkins on the outside a little bit, J-Man.
2: Yeah, man.
0: Let's keep taking your calls. J-Max hanging with us. He's in Carolina, was on the sidelines today for a Bears thumping of the Panthers as they set a franchise record in their season opener with 59 points, the most they've ever scored in an opener, and the most any team has ever scored in the 107-year history of the NFL in an opener. It's not too shabby. And Ben Johnson plus 10 for his assault on the 2013 Denver Broncos. John Fox's Denver Broncos, by the way, who have the most points in NFL history. I like to call them Peyton Manning's Denver Broncos. Yeah. But nevertheless, that is what Ben Johnson has put as the target. And the Bears are off to a good start. Let's try Dave in Wisconsin. Dave-o, what's going on, brother?
5: Hey, how you doing? I'm so glad we won this game, and I couldn't be any happier. And you know what? Let's avoid injuries, and let's keep our team healthy. Let's go deep in the playoffs and go all the way Super Bowl and win it. That would make me feel as happy as ever. What do you like our chances to go far?
0: Love it, Dave. Absolutely. I hope this is a sign of good things to come, no doubt about it. Flying high after opener, a 59-point win.
1: That might be the most Chicago call we've ever gotten on the post game show. I love Wisconsin, but bar in the back. He's like, hey, Super Bowl, here we go, baby. We're in here.
0: Let's try Rob in Shanahan. Rob, you're on with J-Mac, Pat, and Meller. What's up, brother?
11: Thanks, guys. I just wanted to comment on Caleb Williams going in head first in the end zone. I don't know about you guys, but I just about had a heart attack when he went in head first, and he got thumped for it too. That's my comment. I just hope they take that out of him.
1: Hey, listen, he's a football player, man. He's going to go out there and take some shots. You know what I mean? But I did hold my breath a little bit. They hitting a little different this year to start the season. They always hitting, but the NFL must have sent out a mandate. Like, you can take people out like it's the early 2000s again if you want to.
0: I don't know what your vantage point was. It did look like he broke the plane of the goal, J-Mac, when he did get lit up there.
2: Yeah, I was right there. It did look like he scored. But, yeah, I mean, at the end of the day, it's making smart decisions. And, you know, like we always tell a quarterback, right, if you're not going for a critical first down or a touchdown, then no need to take that shot right there, get out of bounds. But he's going for a touchdown. You know, so at the same time, he's going to put it online for his team.
1: Would you
2: cross the goal line?
1: Would you rather see that than the reach out as you're running out of bounds trying to get the ball to break the plane? Because I always feel nervous when I see that one, because I'm like, if he smacks that ball out of your hand and it goes through the end zone, now it's their ball on the 20.
2: I'm a guy that say, hey, you know, lower your shoulder pads, keep the ball tucked, good ball security, high and tight, 3 points of pressure on the football and cross the goal line without it being a touchback. So, and I get what he's doing there. He's trying to score for his team. But at the same time, at the end of the day, you can't, you know, we don't want him to get hurt. But a critical moment, critical situation, he's going to give it all for his team. So I can appreciate that.
0: Let's check in with Tom, who's in Arlington Heights. Tom, you're on the post game show. What's going on?
12: What's up, Tom? Hey, thanks for taking my call, guys. A couple points that I'd like to add in addition to my reason for the call that have come up while I was on hold.
0: Mm-hmm.
12: Both Caleb going for the goal line and Ben going for it on 4th and 1.
0: Mm-hmm.
12: Guys, you either take the whole package or you nitpick all day. Do we love Ben or not?
1: Yeah.
12: if we win the game, go for it on fourth and one inside your 20. I love the man for that. So don't nitpick when we're getting the results that we want. The reason I called was to address the previous caller that mentioned, you know, we're not paying enough people on the defense. We don't have enough of a defensive presence. And you guys brought up it's the seventh highest paid defense in the NFL. But let's get in the Wayback Machine and go back to 1972.
1: Oh, we're really going way back.
12: The Miami Dolphins, Bob Greasy, Earl Morrill, Jim Kick, Mercury Morris, Larry Zonka, Paul Warfield, Marv Fleming. What an offensive arsenal that team had.
1: Yeah.
12: And they had something called the no-name defense, which essentially shut the Washington Redskins out in the Super Bowl.
0: You hear that, Jake?
12: If Gary Apremia could throw a football.
0: I love it, a little history lesson lesson from our man Tom in Arlington Heights. Make sure you get the camera on you, Jake, so that everybody can see, because Tom in Arlington Heights brings up that the no-name Miami Dolphins in 72, the undefeated Dolphins, beat the Washington Redskins. And our man Jake Littman behind the glass with Kendra Smith, they're producing the post-game show today. And Jake is sporting the Sean Taylor Redskins jersey. So I got to give him a little hate there. Rub it in his face as he is watching right now. His Washington Commanders, it looks like. Are they going to lose?
1: That's GG's.
0: It's all right. The game's already over. That's final. 24-22. The Eagles hold on, and it looks like the Commanders had a chance, but late they weren't able to do anything with it.
1: Shades of Luke Getsy on the goal line to try and tie the game up there.
0: Yeah. So I know J-Mac, you're gonna head out here in a few minutes here. Any final thoughts before we spring you?
2: I was just excited. Good start. A lot of points on the board. Get this defense corrected. Continue building upon all the positives from today. A lot of football left. Don't think you won the Super Bowl in game one. It's a marathon, not a sprint. But we'll take it. Cheers and bear down.
1: What's your message to the offense to keep them level-headed, even though they just put up 59?
2: Hey, don't worry. Hey, it's every week is a new game, a new a new puzzle to put together, a new defense or a new code to crack. And, you know, you have a coach that's going to put you in position to make sure that, you know, he's putting guys in position to make plays. He's going to have you prepared. But, yeah, you can't get high off of one game. You got to go out there and prove it on a weekend and week out basis.
1: Yeah.
0: All right, J-Mac, we'll go out to get some sustenance, get yourself fed before you fly home tomorrow. We'll see you on the lakefront next week as the Bears will be taking on the Minnesota Vikings, who are 1-0 as well, as they wrap up their game. So it's going to be a first-place showdown in the NFC North as the Bears will open the home slate of their schedule next week. J-Mac, we'll talk to you then.
2: Thanks, fellas. Bear down.
1: Bear down, J-Mac.
0: Bears. All right. 312-332-3776. That's Jason McKee. He obviously was on the sidelines for today's game, the broadcast with Jeff Joniak and Tom Thayer. He also, of course, joins us on the post-game show. But we're rolling on. We're hanging out with you till 7:30. If you missed it, we're going to let you hear good, better, best. We'll also let you hear Ben Johnson's press conference after the game where he defended his decision to go for it on fourth and one from his own 21-yard line. And plenty more to do as well. Roma Dunze, lots to get after. We're talking with you on the post-game show. This is ESPN Chicago.
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10: Give to Manangai out, blasting up the middle and away at the 50. Manangai at the 40. Manangai at the 30. Manangai at the 20. Manangai 10. Manangon! Touchdown! Kyle Manangai! 61-yard scamper. There's the space you asked for. Mighty Manangai. House is won. Manangon indeed.
0: Kyle Manangon, 10 for 100. That's the 61-yard touchdown run. That one felt like the backbreaker for the Panthers in this game. DeAndre Swift also eclipsing the century mark, going for 124 on 8 carries, 3 touchdowns. He got himself a new contract, too, for anybody who was wondering if this was going to be DeAndre Swift's last season as the Bears lead back because the Bears drafted Manangai. No, no, no. It's going to be the Swift-Manangai combo for the foreseeable future. And with Ben Johnson calling plays, that looks like a good recipe. 312-332-3776. We're taking your calls after the Bears 59-37 hammering of the Panthers in their season opener. Meller and Pat, the designer, hanging out with you. We sprung J-Mac. He had a long day down in Carolina in the heat, so he's gone for the remainder of the show, but we're hanging out with you till 7:30. Let's try Nick, who is in St. Paul, Minnesota. Nicky, what's going on?
28: Hey, guys. We heard a lot about the rookie Vandenberg and how he was excelling in preseason. And I just wondering what your thoughts were on his game today and just the defensive line in general?
1: I think the defensive line is good at what I thought they would be good at. Today, the one thing that you can take away from them, and I'm not going to say that we sat here and said a bunch of different names a ton, right? Like the defensive line overall, you get two sacks. The Montez Sweat one I thought was an impactful one early in the game. Third down sack, I like that. I don't know if we saw as much pressure as we would have loved for Montez, but that interior I think is going to afford the Chicago Bears a lot of tough, long third down. Right. And I say tough, long third downs because they're not very good at stopping the pass right now, which is kind of where they dominated today. 361 yards through the air. But only, you know, when you look at the team as a whole, outside of that Kenny Pickett big run at the end, you kind of shut them down. Chuba Hubbard, 49 yards on 10 carries today. Yeah, that's a 4.9 yard average, but you didn't feel like he was killing you today. You had A.J. Dillon, who had 5 carries for 28. You had Jonathan Brooks, who had 4 carries for 14. You didn't feel like the run game was really impactful. And what that's going to do, it's going to create these opportunities where you're in third and long situations. Al Harris seems to be a takeaway master. He called 3 takeaways. If you saw J-Mac's tweet before the game, so they got the 3 takeaways they were looking for in different manners, but you're going to put your DBs in a better situation. I think the defensive line is good at what I expected them to be good at. The flip side of that is your DBs are not. I thought that Jalen Johnson in training camp, and maybe this was just a rough first game, maybe it was just him getting back into NFL speed. I would assume that as the season goes on, your hope is that these guys are going to get a little bit better as time goes, but your supposed all-pro DB looked really bad today, especially in those third and long situations. Tyreek Stevenson looked god-awful today in those third and long situations. And I think that's where you're going to see this team get gashed probably the most through the air. I think the defensive line is going to struggle to create pass rush. I've said that all season. But I think defensively in the run game, they're going to be very strong. And that's kind of what you're hoping for from Jordan Vandenberg. I didn't expect Jordan Vandenberg to come away from this season with 10 sacks from the interior. I had no mistakes that he was Aaron Donald. You know what I mean? Sure. There was no question about it. Your hope is that he's going to be able to dent the pocket, stop the run, and create pressure from that interior a little bit. And more times than not, you're going to see Kentavious Street and Grady Jarrett out there.
3: And when we see ultimately the snap count, I'll be curious to see, because it looked like
1: James Lynch.
3: I was going to say late in the second quarter, maybe by the time the third quarter rolled around, there was a lot more Austin Booker than Dio Dangbo on the field in pass rush
1: situations. And when he was in, he was on the interior.
3: Absolutely. Yeah. Now, you know, Dio's impact, we'll see. You know, hopefully he can give a little better showing than he did today. He did make an impact in blocking an extra point. So, you know, special teams contributor there. But, you know, it is what it is with this defensive line.
1: Yeah.
3: I think what we saw today, when the Bears, if their offense can do exactly what Ben Johnson expects them to do, they can put their defense in advantageous positions where they are playing with a lead, where they can pin their ears back and go after the quarterback. If they can do that more times than not, I think it'll be an absolute recipe for success, because any defense that can do that, when you can eliminate, hey, I need to worry about the run, that's a very good thing. So, you know, this is where, if Ben Johnson does exactly what he has set out to do and have an offense that is as productive or anywhere near close to what they did today, they're going to put their opposition in tougher spots. And listen, is it perfect? No. Like, yeah, I'd love
1: it's
3: to have.
1: It's concerning.
3: I would love to have, we all would love to have a dominant defense in conjunction with a dominant offense. Yes. That's not right now the situation. So, can you go about winning football games in a fashion where your offense is clearly going to be the leading, you know, unit? But that's okay. Because, again, you can play complementary football if you can consistently get out big. And I think that might be the way they have to go about it, but that's okay.
1: Does this team sound familiar? It feels like this Bears team could be, you know, first in points, first in yards offensively, and could be one of the worst teams in points and yards defensively in a season. A team that Ryan Poles was attached to, that 2018 Chiefs team that lost in the conference final.
3: To the Patriots.
1: I'm on the NBA side. In the AFC championship game. There, right? Like, that to me.
3: It's still a conference finals.
1: It's a conference finals, yeah. That to me.
3: I'll allow it.
1: Is what I think you're seeing here in Chicago in year one. And there were ups and downs. And as you go through the game by games of that team, there were games where they allowed 45 points. You know what the offense did? They scored 46. There were also games where they allowed 21 points and the offense put up 35, right? So I think with this defense, you can't base everything off what we're seeing in week one. I get it. There is a concern, but there's going to be an improvement that comes.
3: And you know what's interesting? We were just talking in the break because you glanced up and you caught Harrison Smith, you know, on the Vikings. and you were like, wait a minute, is he? And I was like, yeah, they signed him late in camp. And what's interesting, I think about it, like, we don't know exactly what Dylan Thienemann is going to be.
1: Yeah.
3: But guess what? What a debut, right? Yeah. He makes 10 tackles. He's a ball hawk. He forces a fumble. You know, that, I don't know. I can't. It's one game in. But if the Bears have themselves an impact safety all of a sudden, that's a game changer, too. A guy who could lead your defense. And I don't know what Malik Muhammad is, but maybe he's going to be somebody who, you know, creates turnovers throughout the season. And all of a sudden, you've got a couple of rookie players who might be real impact players on the defensive side of the ball. Yes. I think we kind of know what – I think we feel comfortable with what Montez Sweat is. Yeah, we know. He's getting paid a hefty sum of money. But the truth is, he's still a very good pass rusher in this league. And, you know, he's somebody you can count on. So, you know, I don't know. The defense still needs to take shape. I think more than anything, I just am really encouraged that with the comments that Ben Johnson made, I personally was a little concerned that he put a little bit of a target on the team's back.
1: Yeah.
3: You know what? He came out and he backed it up. So
1: he's consistently done it. I give him credit. I think I said it last year. I was like, Ben Johnson doesn't lie to us.
3: Sure.
1: It's my favorite thing. He started the season when he got hired and said, I enjoy beating Matt LaFleur twice a year. Beat Matt LaFleur twice a year. Sure. Now it took a playoff win to do it, but still beat Matt LaFleur twice a year. Like, I think what we're seeing from Ben and this coaching staff as a whole, you're going to see this defensive side develop in similar ways that you saw this offensive side have to go through some struggles, have to go through some pains and develop. I think you make a great point, Jeff. Malik Muhammad, first game, pick.
3: Yep.
1: Dylan Thienemann, first game. He's flying around the field.
3: Yes.
1: Here's the thing that I'll say. Today, you know what you feel great about? Your return on investment on Darnell Wright. You just paid him. Your return on investment on DeAndre Swift. You just paid him. Your return on investment on Sam Roush looked pretty good today. Your return on investment on Dylan Thienemann looked pretty good today. Like, you're seeing it pretty instantly, and we're not sitting here talking about, you know, you got to give this guy time to see what things are going. Like, yes, they're going to need time to be the players that are the finished product, but we're seeing the flashes of it immediately. And that's something we haven't said in the past a lot.
3: He's Pat the Designer. I'm Jeff Meller. We are the post-game show, hanging out with you till 7:30. He talked about Ben Johnson following up and doing what he says. We'll listen to the head coach after the game when we return. This is the ESPN Chicago Bears Radio Network.
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